0: swung on, fouled away. Unfortunately, he does not. He knows of him, but has never met him. So there's been no Luis Castillo meeting, unfortunately. Luis Castillo, the Mariners one, was actually a Marlin too. He was traded twice by the Marlins. 3-2. Kirby into the wind, the pitch. Swung on, pop up, right field, Rayleigh in. This time doesn't have to dive. Makes the catch, 2. Castillo was traded by the Marlins when he was a young pitcher in the minors. And then a day later, one of the pitchers he was traded for was hurt. So they rescinded the trade. Not the entire trade, but Castillo went back to the Marlins. And then they traded him again. So apparently they really didn't want Luis Castillo. Here's Otto Lopez, the pitch.
1: Little did they know.
0: Well, we were talking to Luis Castillo about it, and he's like, well, it all worked out in the end for the best. He ended up in Cincinnati, made it to the majors, and now with the Mariners. But he was traded a lot as a young player. 5 times, I think. Here's the pitch. Swung on a missed. But it's all worked out. He's been one of the great pitchers in the game the last decade.
1: We count 5 times, or are you talking the 2 times like,
0: yeah, that
1: traded back?
0: Too,
1: okay,
0: yeah,
1: that's twice. All right.
0: Padres, too. He was involved in a trade with Josh Naylor early in his career. Here's the 1-1. That misses upstairs. 2 outs, 5th inning, 2-0 Marlins. The fastball at 97, so still the good velo. Kirby rocks, delivers. Swung on, looper, right center field. It's down, it's a hit. Robles cuts it off before it hits the gap. Lopez wants to, he's flying. The throw in, one hop, not in time. Lopez is so fast, he's in there with a double. His 2nd hit of the ball game.
1: Yeah, this is a nice piece of hitting by Lopez, but also Victor Robles in center field. He goes to his glove side, but instead of stopping, drop stepping, and opening up and throwing to second base and saving himself several steps, he comes around the baseball after he's able to track it down and takes 2 or 3 steps, and that might have been the difference between Lopez being safer out at second base.
0: Otto Lopez is just another example in a long line of examples that you just never know when it's going to click for a player. Here's Edwards, the pitch outside. Lopez, the Canadian, broke in with the Blue Jays in 2021, just played 1 game, made it to the Blue Jays again the next year, just a handful of games, didn't make it to the majors at all in 2023. Kirby spins around, he looks Lopez back to second base. And then the last couple of years has been with the Marlins. Last year, batting .246 on the season. This year, batting nearly 100 points higher. Here's the pitch. Swung on, line drive, base hit, center field. Lopez around third base. Here comes the throw by Robles. Home, one hop, the tag applied. He is out! Robles throws a rocket home. Cal applies the tag. He is toast at home. A great throw by Victor. And that pulls a run off the board. No challenge. And that's it for the Marlins in the 5th. We go to the 6th. Mariners defense has shined. 2-0 Marlins on the NC Machinery Mariners Radio Network.
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6: 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It's going to go. 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
7: Oh, end of the sixth inning, Mariners trailing the Marlins as the Marlins have gone to the bullpen here. So that's going to be it for Phillips. They're sending a lefty onto the hill to start this inning against Cal Raleigh. Well, bat from the right side. Cade Gibson, who was the last pitcher of the night last night for the Marlins. He pitched the 10th inning. Top of the sixth here, Mariners down 2-0. Here comes the pitch to Cal. Swung on, fouled away. 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It's really about the defense in this one for the Mariners. They've kept this a 2-0 game. Whether you're talking about Raleigh or Robles with a great throw to end the inning, here's the pitch. And that's outside. One ball, one strike.
8: It was Robles with a really strong throw, but at the same time, give credit to Cal Raleigh at home plate. He had to backhand that up the first baseline and bring it back around to the third baseline and get the tag down, and does in time. Just in time.
7: The 1-1. Swung on, lifted, center field, hit well. Marcy back, ranging back on the track, makes the catch. Let's pause for station identification on the NC Machinery Mariners Radio Network.
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7: Josh Naylor will bat. And from the Marlins' perspective, they're feeling like they should have 2, 3, maybe 4 more runs in this game. But can the Mariners take advantage? Still trailing 2-0. The pitch. Swung on, a missed. Gibson this year, an ERA over 6.5.
8: Yeah, he has struggled with base runners, but got his first win of the season with that 10th inning victory last night.
7: Here's the 0-1. Swung on, a miss, and Naylor falls. Loses his helmet, falls to the ground. And draws some cheers from the fans here. Dusts himself off.
8: It's a lefty-on-lefty curveball. Josh Naylor was trying to get one of the two runs back with the swing.
7: Back to work here. Lefty on lefty matchup. As Diaz, home plate umpire, giving him an extra moment. Here's the pitch. Swung on, a miss. And twirled around on a sweeper. Two outs.
8: Mariners know what they've got with Gibson out there on the hill. I mean, just a lot of slow, soft stuff moving away from these Mariners left-handed hitters. It's so hard when you see that release point basically behind your head as a lefty to wait on it as long as you need to.
7: Here's Luke, the pitch. In there, gets ahead again. Mariners' bullpen is quiet.

0: Looks like the Marlins have some action going. A righty getting loose. The 0-1. Misses low. It's challenging to tell who they are. There's, when you look out to the bullpen and see where they're throwing, their numbers are always covered, so you can see what handed they are, but that's about it. Here's the 1-1. Swung on a chopper right back to the pitcher. Gibson snares it underhand, toss to first. That's the out, and the Mariners go quietly 1-2-3 in the sixth. So we move to the bottom of the sixth. Mariners still down 2-0 on the NC Machinery Mariners Radio Network.
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0: Well, George Kirby and the defense have kept the Mariners in the game, but they're trailing 2-0 in the sixth. Stowers bats here to lead things off for the Marlins. He's homered tonight. Here's the pitch from George. Tried to hold a swing, couldn't do it. He goes. It's a strike. George nearing 75 pitches. Marlins got one in the second, one in the third. Kirby into the motion, the pitch. Swung on, foul back to the screen. As we take a look at our Chevy Equinox scoreboard. In Pittsburgh tonight, Atlanta taking on the Pirates. Jared Jones, one of their talented starters, has thrown six perfect innings so far. Nearly saw a no-hitter tonight from Dylan Cease. We'll continue to watch that one.
6: What is going on in baseball over the last 24 hours?
0: Yeah, one of the things that stood out, Mariners didn't see Jones in that series, but the Pirates' rotation is nasty.
6: Yeah, they are filthy.
0: Here's the 0-2. Swung on, line drive, left field. Randy barely has to move. One step to his right, leans down, makes the catch. One out.

0: Detroit. Also, the Astros down 6-1 to the Nationals. Here comes the pitch, swung on, fouled away. Griffin Conine. Abrams' 20th home run of the season for the Nationals. Nationals trying to win that series. Astros winning yesterday 6-3. Kirby into the wind, the pitch. Bounced in. Meanwhile, the Angels have scored first in the first against the Rangers. So it's hang on time for the Angels. We'll see if they can make the one
1: make
0: stand.
1: Make the 1-0 stand up.
0: Here's the pitch. Swung on a missed. I don't know how likely that is.
1: No, they look like a team in disarray.
0: Yeah.
1: When the Mariners last saw them at T-Mobile.
0: The pitch is in the dirt. Rangers winning game one yesterday, 8-3. This is game two of that series. It's 2-0 here. Marlins with the lead, bottom of the sixth. Two balls, two strikes on Conine. Kirby winds the pitch. This is low. Full count.
1: You really can hear everything in this stadium. It's incredible. Reminds me of the lean years of the kingdom.
0: Yeah. Here's a 3-2. Strike three called over the corner. Great sweeper. The bummer is, when you think about what the Marlins have done, they're playing great baseball. They've been the best team in baseball since the beginning of June. They were just on the road, a 10-game trip. They went 7-3 rolling. It's just a bummer to come back and not have
1: any fans
0: big excited
1: there to support you.
0: I mean, the fans here have been excited, obviously, but just haven't seen big crowds the first couple of games.
1: No, Josh Naylor was on the on-deck circle, and I could hear his donut drop
0: yes.
1: and hit the ground. And I just went, my goodness.
0: Here's Hernandez. Two outs, bottom of the sixth. Mariners trailing by two. Kirby into the wind, the pitch. That's a strike. Gets ahead. 97 on the fastball. He's been very consistent with velocity.
1: He has been. And his command is good today. We just saw him strike out Conine on a sweeper away. And that's a dangerous pitch to throw to a lefty.
0: The pitch is low. He went eight innings in his last start. Trying to get through the sixth here, but 84 pitches, he's got some room, maybe.
1: Yeah. Threw 100 in his last start to get through eight innings. Threw a sweeper a ton in that start. We're seeing that again, so pretty on brand.
0: The 1-1 has popped up out of play. So he's ahead, one ball, two strikes. You're with us inside the Western Washington Toyota radio booth. Game two of three. Mariners looking to get something going offensively. They have the bottom three, Young, Robles, Emerson, due up in the seventh. Kirby winds, delivers. Swung on a missed. The fastball right by him gets the strikeout. That's the seventh strikeout for George. He goes 1-2-3 in the sixth. Well, he's done his part, just two runs allowed. We'll see if the Mariners get to get something going. We go to the seventh, 2-0. On the NC Machinery Mariners Radio Network.
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1: Gibson, the lefty, still on for the Marlins. Here's his first pitch to lefty Cole Young. That's a strike. Cole Young's had a tough luck night. Mm-hmm. Two balls over 100 off the bat. One was a double play. One was a lineout. Mariners trailing 2-0, seventh inning. Marlins are righty, ready in the pen. Here's the pitch. Misses wide.
2: I like this. Cole Young's taken the first two pitches, one for a strike, one for a ball, but he's been really aggressive tonight, and he's hit the ball hard. It's good to see him be a little more patient.
1: 1-1 is swung on and fouled back. Down in the count, one ball, two strikes. I think it's Peterson in the pen. They're flame-throwing righty. He's just standing around. He's ready to go. There's a righty on deck in Robles. Top of the seventh, 2-0 Marlins. Here comes the 1-2. Not close. A sweeper way outside.
2: Yeah.
1: Mariners have seen a lot of sweepers in the first two games of the series.
2: It's good to see Cole Young lay off, not chase that pitch. Right now, the Mariners are running out of outs, though. They've got to find a way to, you know, get a bloop and a blast, a walk and a blast, however they've got to do it.
1: The 1-2 swung on, chopped right back to the pitcher. Gibson has it, spins around, throws to first. So that's the out. Mariners have gone 1-2-3 each of the last two innings after plenty of traffic in the first part of this game with nothing to show for it.
2: Well, and that's the frustrating thing about the way this game began. The Mariners were all over Phillips. They were doing a great job of getting traffic, but 0-for-4 with runners in scoring position, and unfortunately it's a trend they've continued in this series.
1: Robles will bat against the lefty, standing way up in the box. Here's the pitch. That's a strike. You don't often see the front foot nearly on the chalk from a batter at the front of the batter's box, but that's where Robles is standing. Gibson, here's the pitch. Up and in. Robles has already been hit. He's also drawn a walk, so he's been aboard a couple of times. Mariners down by two. Seventh inning, choking up on the bat. Here comes the 1-1. That's in there. Got a sinker on the corner, 1-2. He's trying to reach any way he can. The 1-2. Upstairs. Evens the count, two balls, two strikes. Mariners four hits all early. Marlins two runs, eight hits. They've had plenty of traffic too. The 2-2. Popped up. That's going to get out of play. First base side over the Mariners dugout. Robles has made a tremendous defensive play as well. He's had a good overall night. Throughout a runner home plate, Mariners defense has kept this game close.
2: Defensively, they've been fun to watch tonight.
1: The 2-2. Just high, and that's challenged by Mac, the catcher. Let's take a look. On the board. And it is a strike. That is pretty firmly in the zone on the corner. The entire baseball in the strike zone. That's the second out. Hey, cheers to 50 seasons. 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Here's Cole. The pitch. Strike. All of a sudden, Gibson

0: between last night and tonight. What a run he's put together in this series. He's trying to go two scoreless in this game after a big inning last night.
1: Again, their bullpen has been great.
0: The 0-1 is a strike. 0-2.
1: Talked about Peterson warming up, and he was the guy that came in with the bases loaded and no outs and just shut the Mariners down. They're 3-4-5 hitters.
0: They have a chance to save him for the eighth. Here's the 0-2. Just inside. Sweeper.
1: I mean, there's a sweeper curveball. I mean, it's incredible. They spin it more than any other team in baseball.
0: The 1-2. Swung on at the end of the bat. Stays alive.
1: What is it, Gary?
0: He fell off a sweeper.
1: Thank you.
0: Tough 1-2. Just off the plate, but close enough.
1: No, and Victor Robles struck out on the curveball. I mean, they're getting spin. And usually it's like, you know, throw the fastball until they can prove they can hit it. The Mariners have proven they can hit fastballs.
0: The 1-2. Swung on. Stays alive. Fouled off a sweeper. Mariners haven't had a ton of swing and miss tonight as a team, just 5 strikeouts. But when they've had hard contact, it's been right at guys.
1: Yep, exactly.
0: So some bad luck, too. There's a few things at play here. 1-2. Here's the pitch. Swung on a missed. Strikes out on a sweeper.
1: Yeah.
0: Gibson, 6 up, 6 down. He is fired up, yelling as he walks off into the dugout. So the Mariners scoreless through 7. We go to the bottom of the 7th. 2-0 Marlins on the NC Machinery Mariners Radio Network.
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0: Bottom of the 7th inning, Mariners trailing 2-0 to the Marlins. George Kirby, his night is done. 6 innings, 8 hits, 2 runs. Pretty great moment right here. Nick Davila will take over for the Mariners in relief. Hometown kid pitching in front of a lot of friends and family here at the ballpark tonight. He'll face Jacob Marcy, the center fielder. It's been quite a journey for Davila, and here he is at home pitching in the majors for the very first time. He's pitched well for the Mariners in 14 games. Here comes the pitch, and he sends it over for a strike.
1: We talked about the sparse crowd here at Lone Depot Park, but there's just like, there's this one section that's all kind of filled. And we

0: Maybe that was the Mariners family section, and now I'm thinking maybe it's Nick's.
1: I think that's right. That pitch is swung on, hit well, right field, back. Raley at the track. He's at the wall. Enough room. Reaches up, makes the catch. That's the out. It's funny, we asked him today, hey, you know, the Mariners only come here every other year. He was in Major League camp, but pitching at Arkansas, we were like, did you ever think that it was actually possible you could be on the Mariners roster and pitching at home as Joe Mack stands in? The funny thing is, Griffin Conine, who's in the lineup tonight, here's the pitch, swung on, fouled back. At Nova Southeastern University in Fort Lauderdale, not too far from here, he actually threw to Griffin Conine this past offseason. And he was like, hey, wouldn't it be funny? He was with the Mariners at that point. Wouldn't it be funny if I was in Miami pitching against you? Ha, ha, ha, ha, ha. Here comes the 0-1. Swung on, hit hard right to first base. Naylor scoops it up under Antas to Davila covering. Stomps on first to get the out. There's two away. And here he is. After everything he's been through as well.
0: I love it. He's just got a great story. You guys had a chance to talk to him the other day about it, right?
1: Yeah, the long conversation about his journey here. And it's interesting, he's always kind of been a late bloomer in baseball. And he's been through a lot, surgeries, been released. Sanoja, the hitter, swung on. That's grounded past Davila. Scooped up by Cole Young. Throws on the move to first base to get the out. And how about that? A 1-2-3 inning back at home. What a great moment as he strides off into the Mariners dugout. Family and friends celebrating a 1-2-3 in the seventh. Well, the Mariners trailing 2-0. We head to the eighth. We'll see if they can get a couple back. Top of the lineup for the Mariners when we return right after this.
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6: 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So you got Myles Garrett. They got Trent McDuffie from Kansas City. In the games the Rams lost last season, they gave up 33, 26, 31, 38, 27, 31. In two of those games, they gave up 38 to the Seahawks, 31 to the Seahawks.
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0: 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In the games the Rams lost last season, they gave up 33, 26, 31, 38, 27, 31. In two of those games, they gave up 38 to the Seahawks, 31 to the Seahawks.
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1: Well, the Mariners are going to come back and get this one. They'll have to earn it. Michael Peterson on to start the eighth inning, top of the order for the Mariners.
2: All right, we got good news and bad news, Gary.
1: Okay.
2: The good news is over 60% fastballs with Michael Peterson. The bad news is, I mean, the guy just throws gas.
1: Here's his first pitch. He sends it over for a strike, starts JP with a slider, 0-1. Yeah, he throws hard, averages 98 on the fastball. He'll reach triple digits. Mariners trailing 2-0. Here's the pitch. In the dirt.
2: You know, it's hard after all of the pitchers you've seen so far. Slow, and slower. But the Mariners are built for this, Gary.
1: Yeah, we'll see if they can jump on some heaters here. Yeah. Peterson nods his head up and down. Stands at 6-7 on the hill. Here's the pitch. Swung on, fouled back. Peterson, I think looking back on the game last night, recorded the most important outs for the Marlins last night. Remember, the Mariners loaded the bases, nobody out in the sixth. They called on Peterson, who put out the fire, didn't give up a run. And
2: I mean, that
1: look
2: is
1: back
2: just,
1: on that game, that was enormous.
2: That was just so hard to do. Bases loaded, 3, 4, 5 hitters for the Mariners, and one. You skunk them.
1: The 1-2 is fouled back, 98 on the fastball. And that's why it's that stuff.
2: It's just not overcomplicated. Just tremendous velo with his fastball. He's got a good slider. And then all of a sudden gets you out in front and rolling over stuff with his changeup.
1: 1-2. He is set. He deals to JP. Fouled away. Stays alive. Fouled off a slider.
2: He's kind of a 6'7" Andres Munoz a little bit.
1: Yeah. I mean, it's fastball slider. Hard fastball. Yeah. Wonderful strikeout rate. Really high strikeout rate. Here's the 1-2. Swung on and missed, did it? Foul ball that hit the dirt. Las Diaz arguing with Joe Mack that it hit the dirt. He's pointing to the spot where it hit. Look.
2: Joe Mack's trying to say he caught it off of the foul tip. And
1: there's still the conversation ongoing.
2: He didn't catch it. So.
1: Yeah, he's right. Give last credit. JP fighting for his life here. 1-2. Trying to reach. Mariners trailing 2-0 in the eighth. Been a frustrating day offensively for the Mariners as we have time at home plate. Laz is still pointing to the dirt where it hit.
2: Technically, it hit the glove, then hit the dirt, then back into the glove. But, I mean, he's right. He's not wrong.
1: Here's the 1-2. Swung on, fouled back. He stays alive again. 99, upper part of the strike zone. So he pitched number 8. Wow, that was nearly letter high. How did he get enough? Here comes the 1-2 to JP. Swung on, popped up, short right field. Edwards ranging back in short right, makes the catch. One out.
2: And he just missed that pitch, Gary. 100 miles per hour, four-seam fastball. Like you said, he just continued to climb the ladder on JP. JP really, lucky too.
1: JP had the last Mariners hit.
2: That was
1: in the third inning. Their last base runner was a Robles walk in the fourth. It's been a while. Here's a Rosarena. He's 0-3. The pitch. It's in there. 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So Randy's down. No balls, 2 strikes. Mariners trailing 2-0. We're in the eighth inning. 1 out. Mariners looking for a spark. The pitch. Swung on, fouled straight back. Just below us.

0: I'm so proud of us. I mean, both of us sprung into action right there, Gary.
1: Yeah, I was all over it.
0: Yeah. We didn't run away. We didn't hide.
1: Well,
0: I mean, we ran towards danger right there.
1: I'm just defending screens, really. That's what it's all about.
0: Don't hurt my iPad.
1: Here comes the 0-2. Just a bit high on the four seam, 99 miles per hour. This is a tough at bat. Mariners trying to break through. Peterson nods his head. Ready. Here's the pitch. Swung on a miss. Swings through a slider, two away.
0: Well, he had gotten nothing but fastballs in 98, 99, and then all of a sudden he just dropped in that slider, and Randy is just 2 days ahead of it.
1: 12 straight Mariners have been retired. Dom Canzone will bat. He's 1-for-3 with a single. Top of the eighth, 2-0 Marlins. The pitch. Swung on and wrapped right to first base. Stowers on the backhand. He'll take it to first himself. He'll stop on first. And the Marlins keeping the Mariners very quiet. 13 in a row knocked down by Marlins pitchers. We move to the bottom of the eighth. Mariners still chasing 2-0 on the NC Machinery Mariners Radio Network.
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1: Top of the order for the Marlins. First pitch to Hicks is slugged to center field. Robles ranging back. He's in front of the track, makes a running catch. One pitch, one away. Avila still on for the Mariners. Why not? He was very efficient in the seventh inning.
0: It was fantastic. And that had to feel so good. And hopefully, you know, they told him right as he was coming off, you know, like right away, hey, you're going back out. Don't let the guard come down. Don't let the heart rate come down. You're headed back out there.
1: His parents are here tonight. They live 25, 30 minutes away. He said friends and family attending all three games. He went to school in the college in the Tampa area, too, so he'll have some people there. Here's the pitch. Down low.
0: Said he gets his work ethic modeling after his grandparents who came over here from Cuba.
1: Here's the 1-0. Sends it inside. Bottom of the eighth, 2-0 Marlins.

the offer. That's a strike. You talk to him, and he's got so many glory.

0: glowing things to say about the Mariners organization and the difference it's made for him after being released by Detroit. Here's the pitch. Swung on, fouled away.
1: What was it? What was the title they said to him? Or what was the they said that you can't make a baseball turn left?
0: Yeah. And that's been the major difference. He could not spin a baseball.
1: Mm-hmm.
0: Which, this day and age, it's tough. It's tough to make a living as a pitcher if you can't spin the baseball. But that's completely changed with the Mariners. Here's the 2-2. Swung on, ground ball, softly hit to shortstop. Emerson charges, gloves, throws to first to get the out. There's two away. And now he's throwing all, you know, a number of different spinners. And it's changed everything for him. Had a nice run in Arkansas. He's been given opportunities here at the major league level, and he's made the most of it. And given at times the Mariners have been really short in the bullpen, he's pitched some very high
1: leverage situations. Yeah. And Dan has gone to him, you know, several times, and you go, okay, I mean, there's a belief in him and what he can do and what he has for sure.
0: Here's his pitch to Edwards. That's a strike. And he's trying to go six up, six down. He's retired the first five. Two nothing Marlins, bottom of the eighth, the pitch. Swung on, popped up by Edwards. That's out of play. Hey, anytime you can get Hicks, Lopez, Edwards in order, you've done something. We'll see
1: really,
0: if you can do that here.
1: I've been so impressed with Otto Lopez and Xavier Edwards, both those guys' ability to hit the ball to all fields, and we've seen that even today with Otto Lopez. You know, hit the ball to right, hit the ball to the left side, double to right, single to the left side. They can spray it.
0: Lopez an all-star. Hicks and Edwards certainly have cases. They both had wonderful first halves. No balls, two strikes. Here comes the pitch. It's low. Backs him off the plate. Pitch is swung on, slugged to left field. Randy ranging back. He's there, makes the catch. Six up, six down. You can hear the fans on the left, the family and friends for Nick Davila. What an outing. Hangs a zero in the eighth, also a zero in the seventh. Well, here we go to the ninth. Mariners, last chance, down 2-0. We'll come back with more right after this.
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6: Last chance for the Mariners. We go to the ninth. 2-0 Marlins, your Mechanics Bank score. Cal Raleigh will start. Pete Fairbanks, their closer, on. Numbers aren't pretty. A 7 ERA this year. He's been hit hard at times, especially by lefties. Here's the pitch to Cal. And it's up and away. Still throws hard. 97 average on the fastball. Longtime closer for the Rays. First season with the Marlins. He is set. Here comes the 1-0. Steams outside. Two balls and no strikes. You're with us inside the Western Washington Toyota radio booth. Fairbanks set. The pitch. Swung on. Roof scraper, right field. Just got under it. Conine back. He's in front of the track. Makes a one-hand catch. 14 Mariners in a row have been retired. One away.
7: That was funny. Edwards and then Conine out in right field were both looking up at the ceiling. Did that almost hit the ceiling? I mean, it was...
6: Yeah, almost got a girder.
7: Your adjective of wall or ceiling scraper was spot on.
6: Here's Naylor. Mariners looking for a bloop and a blast. The pitch. Inside, backs him off the plate. Mariners baseball brought to you by Miller Lite. Legendary moments start with a light. When it's game time, it is Miller time. Mariners looking for a legendary moment. They've been blanked so far. One out in the ninth. The pitch. Swung on, cracked to left field, falling fast. It's down, a base hit. So the Mariners have a heartbeat here. One swing away from a tied ball game. Here's Luke Raley. Fairbanks has allowed 6 home runs on the season, all to lefties.
7: Yeah, the home runs and then also the average, 295 versus him. Lefties are almost 100 points less compared to, 100 points more compared to right-handed batters.
6: Here's the pitch. It's over for a strike. Starts him with a slider. 2-0, your Mechanics Bank score, ninth inning. That pitch was off the plate, did not challenge it. Naylor at first base. Braley the tying run. Here comes the pitch. Swung on and fouls it straight back. So he's in a tough spot. No balls, 2 strikes. Fairbanks, despite the struggles, still gets a good amount of strikeouts.

0: gets behind Fairbanks. Cups his ear with his glove. Now set. The 0-2 on the way to Luke. Swung on a miss. Couldn't hold his cut. Swings through. And the Mariners now down to their final out.
1: You're talking about the swing and miss that Fairbanks still has. And his fastball and his slider pairing just so perfectly together. And we've talked, you know, quite a bit tonight about the velocity coming out of the Marlins bullpen. And

0: Banks is second on that list behind Peterson.
1: Here's Cole Young. Last chance for the Mariners. Down 2-0. Naylor takes off. Here's the pitch. It's a strike. Naylor into second base. Indifference. Cole Young hit his 10th home run of the season last night. Home run here would tie it. He's hit the ball hard twice with nothing to show for it. He's 0-3. Here comes the 0-1. Strike. The slider. Miami fans on their feet. No balls, two strikes, two outs, ninth inning, Mariners down two. The pitch. In the dirt, it gets away. Goes all the way to the Marlins dugout. Naylor scoots into third. It's 1-2 on Cole Young. Something happened to
0: all of a sudden,
1: Joe Max protector.
0: Taking everything off. His mask off, his helmet off, his chest protector off.
1: Looks like they're grabbing him a new chest protector. He's gone with kind of a light blue one all game. Now he's going to put a black chest protector on.
0: I think he slid over to try to block that ball and maybe ripped off one of the back straps that connect to the front.
1: So no more matching shin guards, the chest protector. Kind of sky blue shin guards. Here we go. One ball, two strikes. 2 outs. Young, the tying run. Fairbanks. He is set. He delivers 1-2. In the dirt, Young watches it all the way in. Takes a slider. Count is even, 2-2. He'll strike you out. He'll also walk you. Boney has moved on deck for the Mariners. Another lefty bat. The 2-2. Swung on, fouled back to the screen. That was 98 on the four seam. Just enough to stay alive. Two balls, two strikes, two outs. Mariners down two. Naylor at third base. The 2-2. Strike three called. 98 over the edge, and that is it. The Mariners are blanked. 2-0. The Marlins take the game. They win the series.
0: It's just so hard to get those runs at the back end of the game with the arms that the Marlins were throwing out there. Peterson and his velocity, Fairbanks as well. He was on tonight. But another quality start by George Kirby. He just ran into Stowers, who's got four home runs in his last four games. And then Edwards, who's just not missing much right now, lined one into the corner with speed on the base pass. And that was it. That was it for the Marlins offensively.
1: Frustrating night for the Mariners. Marlins win 2-0. We'll come back with more right after this.
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1: Mariners lose 2-0. This was a really frustrating night offensively. When you look at this matchup on paper, Phillips has not been great in the rotation for the Marlins, and especially coming off the... They put up a fight yesterday against Max Meyer, the All-Star, but they just wasn't enough tonight at all. 14 in a row at one point put down before the Naylor single in the ninth. There was not a lot going on for the Mariners offensively.
5: No, I don't want to say there wasn't that sense of urgency, but at the same time, like, they had so many opportunities early in this game, and, you know, there's no time like the present. And it's one of those nights I think you get the feeling like, all right, somebody's going to get it done. We're going to break through this, and it just never happened.
1: Never happened. And then we're looking at the last pitch, too. It looked like it was outside to Cole Young. That feels like a situation where if you have challenges, if it's anything close in the final pitch of the game, you have nothing to lose to let it fly. That did not challenge.
5: Yeah,
1: and so he struck out looking on 98 off the plate.
5: It was. And Luke Raley's at bat, his first strike also, I think, was out of the strike zone. They had two.
1: Yeah, that's the time
5: to... They can't take him with you.
1: Because you're the tying run. Who knows? It becomes a 3-2 count. Full count. Who knows what happens after that? Maybe he throws another ball, and I mean, maybe the Mariners lose anyway.
5: No,
1: but
5: it's
1: at least give
5: huge.
1: Yourself a chance.
5: I will say this though, let's find the nice and the bright spots in this one defensively, because we've had some games and we've seen some games from this Mariners team where the defense has been sloppy. Today, the outfield was spectacular. A great diving play by Luke Raley and doubled off. The runner in Sanoja, the 9-6 double play, not something you write in your scorebook very often. And then Xavier Edwards singles into center field, and Victor Robles comes home with a really strong throw to Cal Raleigh and saves another run in the fifth inning. So a couple of really nice defensive plays tonight. This game could have been a lot more lopsided, but Mariners with an opportunity to find a way, and the tying run came to the plate there in the ninth inning.
1: Mariners lose to the Marlins 2-0. We'll come back with more right after this.
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1: Mariners lose to the Marlins 2-0 the final. Two runs, eight hits for the Marlins. 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We'll take a look at the matchup tomorrow as the Mariners will look to salvage the finale when we return.
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1: 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Well, the Mariners fall 2-0 to the Marlins. They've dropped this series. They'll look to

0: to at least win one before heading to Tampa. Bryce Miller gets the ball tomorrow, 3:40 first pitch. We'll take the air an hour before that. No official starter on the other side. We think it's going to be Jansen Junk, who went to school at Seattle University. So that'll be a fun matchup coming up tomorrow. So the Mariners really want to get the win before heading to Tampa Bay. That series won't be either easy either, as the Mariners have lost this series to the Marlins. We'll come back. We have the post-game show coming your way. You've been with us inside the Western Washington Toyota radio booth. Post-game show coming next, right after this.
1: 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The Mariners will play in October.
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11: Got him! A wicked slider! Munoz lets out a yell!
2: Mariners postgame starts now.
0: It is the Mariners postgame show. Shannon will be with you in a few moments. In the meantime, we have the highlights for you. Unfortunately, not many offensively for the Mariners. In fact, first highlight of the game came from the Marlins, a second-inning home run that got things rolling. His offer swung on, tagged center field, hit well. Robles racing back. He's at the track looking up. It is gone. Straight away center field, Kyle Stowers launches home run number 12 on the season, and the Marlins lead 1-0. They would add an RBI triple in the third. As it turned out, that'd be all they needed. Although the Mariners turned in some really good defense tonight that kept the Marlins from adding to their lead. Victor Robles, a great throw at home. Here's the pitch. Swung on, line drive, base hit, center field. Lopez around third base. Here comes the throw by Robles. Home, one hop, the tag applied. He is out! Robles throws a rocket home. Cal applies the tag. He is toast at home. A great throw by Victor. And that pulls a run off the board. Yeah, a couple of really good defensive plays for the Mariners in this one. But couldn't get enough going. They did have the tying run at the plate in the ninth in Cole Young. The 2-2. Strike three called. 98 over the edge, and that is it. The Mariners are blanked. 2-0. The Marlins take the game. They win the series.

0: Yeah, frustrating night for the Mariners. They fall 2-0 to the Marlins, and Miami wins the series. Now up 2-0. Mariners will look for one game tomorrow with Bryce Miller up on the hill. We'll look for Shannon in the postgame show. More postgame show when we return right after this.
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4: Welcome back inside Lone Depot Park here in Miami, where all the fans have left. Not good crowds here in Miami, and it's a little perplexing seeing that their team has been doing some really good things for over a month right now, and another feather in their cap, put up a shutout against the Mariners tonight as they fall 2-0 to the Marlins here in game two of the three-game series, so they'll be looking to salvage that series tomorrow. Shannon Dreher or Ryan Roland-Smith, as we take a look at this one. And, you know, unfortunately, you know, we'll look at it in two different sides. We'll look at it at the pitching and the offense. On the offensive side, the Mariners shut out for the eighth time this season. And when you look at this lineup and when you see that it's got most of the parts that it is supposed to have at this point, that's a tough one, Ryan, when you see a couple of late.
5: Yeah, and, you know, just when you felt like, you know, Cal was starting to figure some things out. Had a couple hits last night that were big, you know, big at bat. Look, a couple, I keep saying this, a couple good swings, but you want to see some payoff with that. But offensively, just, from having some runners on, not executing, that just some weak ground balls when it really could have been a situation where you could have gotten to Tyler Phillips and you didn't. Then you run into, you know, look, Cade Gibson, breaking ball was really good. Mm-hmm. But you get into that bullpen. I know their bullpen's good, but when you get in that weaker part of that bullpen, you essentially do some damage, not to mention the fact that I had to cover a lot of innings. But just some of those little things that the Mariners, when things are going well, you see some 3-2, walk here, base hit, traffic, and then all of a sudden they can break through. They just simply didn't break through early. And then there was just simply no pulse. There's just lacking that energy offensively. You know, once fifth, sixth, seventh inning came around, not to mention too, they've had a tough time scoring late in games. I mean, they're, I think, second worst in late innings in the big leagues in regards to runs per inning. But you have Cal Raleigh speak up at the end of that road trip. Mm-hmm. You're 5-1 at home, and you're starting to get all of a sudden some consistency, a little bit of momentum, because it has been a rocky first half. It really has, with the injuries you've dealt with, some guys underperforming and everything else. And then you come out here, and you flatline that second game against a really good team. I get it. But last road trip before the break, and you really want to head into that break feeling good about where you're at. That doesn't mean you have to put up 10 runs a game, but just feel like you're more of a complete offense, like you're doing some of those little things that when you are doing well, that's when you get the payoff. And you feel that too on the bench, right? Like you're on the bench as a starting pitcher, I'm sitting there going, man, you just feel that energy, and you just felt like tonight, man, they just laid flat for a lot of that game.
4: Yeah, and one of the painful things about that was, yesterday's loss hurt. It definitely hurt, but you could point to some things in the offense where you were saying, okay, I feel good about where at least this seems to be going in the right direction, and then to fall flat tonight against a lesser starting pitching. I know he had good breaking stuff, but most of his damage has been done as a reliever, not as a starter.
5: Yeah, I mean, career six, you know, as a starting pitcher, and a big reason why is because when you throw the kitchen sink out the gates, all of a sudden guys get good looks at two or three pitches, and then all of a sudden you can lay off the chase second, third time through, and that's where you're starting to fade too. If you could see him in that fourth and fifth inning, Tyler Phillips was starting to fade. It's like, okay, this is where you go for the throat. And you mentioned, look, Shane, you make a great point.

0: last night, yeah, they lost. But man, they had some of that fight late in the game. They missed some opportunities and they were right there on every pitch. Just didn't feel like that tonight.
1: No, and it was tough to see. I mean, if you were looking for a little bit of energy, I think the thing that could have charged this team up a little bit was the defensive plays that they made tonight. They made, you know, Luke Raley a great diving catch and the put out on the runner who was, just kept going. Cal Raleigh and Victor Robles.
0: Yeah, that was huge.
1: Teaming up for the put out at the plate. Colt Emerson, a brilliant play, heads up to get back and make the tag after a runner was way too far off the base on the put out. I mean, those are big plays that you would hope that if you're looking for that kind of energy, you're going to get it in that situation.
0: Yeah, you said it's really good defense. It simply didn't carry over to the offense. It just felt like it was that if you make one good pitch in the at-bat, you're going to get guys, you're going to get them out. I think there was one instance there where offensively against Cade Gibson, there were some good at-bats because that breaking ball was nasty. And I know like he's got the blow to DRA, he's got a 6+. And you look at that guy, okay, here we go. This is a weak point in this bullpen. But man, he was a different guy tonight, that's for sure. But you're right, you just need something to spark that and some really good defensive plays, but just nothing doing with the sticks tonight.
1: No, it was really tough to see what we saw with the bats tonight. When we come back, we're going to talk a little bit about the arms. That as we continue here on the NC Machinery Mariners Radio Network.
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8: Welcome back inside Lone Depot Park. Shannon Dreyer, Ryan Roland-Smith coming to you from the Western Washington Toyota broadcast booth, where we witnessed the Mariners fall 2-0 to the Marlins here tonight. And Ryan, the pitching today, first of all, congratulations to Nick Davila. He pitched in front of his friends and families, and they were all out on the track not too long ago. Big deal for him. This is where he is from, gone to school here. Grandparents came over from Cuba. Very kind of emotional for him to be back here in Miami and pitching in front of the family. And he threw two scoreless innings, which is great to see. And George Kirby, 6 innings, 8 hits, 2 runs, 7 strikeouts, 1 home run. And it's funny because I look at that, and that's beyond a quality start. And I also look at that and talk about all those plays that I talked about that were brilliant today were made behind George. They were needed. But again, no walks, 7 strikeouts. There was a lot of good out there, too.
9: Yeah, and look, 8 days of rest as well. I was curious to see how he's going to look. The biggest, a couple takeaways today was he's showing more consistency with the breaking ball. I know Stowers hit that ball to center field, but some really good ones. He finally got to the top of the strike zone towards the end there. He punched out, I think, the last hitter was climbing the ladder. He hasn't done that a whole lot in this last month or so. The fastball's been getting hit a lot. And also, to the sinker in on lefties, Shannon, how many times have we spoken about with George Kirby and even Brian Wu as well? Mm-hmm. Pitch on the inner half of the plate to lefties. He did that quite a bit today. So just taking some of those little things away. But for George Kirby, yeah, I know he had some plays made behind him, but just frustrating because he's sitting in between innings just saying zero after zero. I go, man, just give me some kind of run support. He hasn't had any run support really all season long. So good to see another quality start from him, but nothing doing offensively to go along with it, unfortunately.
8: Yeah, he's been that guy on the squad this year that has not had the run support, and he's had some tough plays behind him as well, as has Luis Castillo. He's probably had the most, I think he's had the most unearned runs. But George tonight, again, I like what you're pointing out there, and he really seems to like that sweeper, and he led with that, and he did that against a team that is good against the sliders and the sweepers as well, which just shows you the confidence that he has in that pitch right now.
9: Yeah, for sure. And again, just the depth, right? So, like, he had that ridiculous ground ball right in April. A lot of that, you know, his arm got a little higher, a little bit more depth on the pitches. It didn't run as much horizontally. And even, too, with the sweep and the curveball, just getting, like I said, more north to south with the two breaking balls, I think helps out a lot, too, to get some of that. Because the ground balls went down to around 45%, in the last few starts. But he got 8 ground ball outs last time out, and he was getting a couple tonight, too. So it was good to see.
8: Yeah, he totally looks different this year in the profile and what he's doing as far as ground balls and strikeouts. So it was actually good to see the 7 strikeouts because that is the number that has come down for him. This looked a little bit more like a normal, with a sweeper, George Kirby for performance. Let's go ahead and hear what he had to say about it.
10: Yeah, I mean, like, just being a starter, like, you're kind of just always used to the 5 or 6, and this week was a little longer, but I felt great out there. So,
11: did you change up anything you did, like, in your routine this week, trying to offset that, or you have your same midweek and then?
10: Pretty much the same, just like I mean, originally I was supposed to go

0: Sunday, so I kept it the same. And then, I'm just kind of just be aware how much you're throwing during the week and all that, and just get ready for the next day.
1: Did they give you a reason why they wanted you to do it, or were you sore at all or anything like that, or just the way it worked?
0: Just the way it worked.
1: Tonight, you always worry about when you haven't pitched a bunch, whether the feel for your off speed, did it feel like they were pretty crisp?
0: Yeah, it felt great today. Those guys are, they're swinging, so kind of just got to really get it below the plate and make them chase it. But I was happy with the way I threw the curveball slider today. So the changeups in there.
2: Judging, good job.
0: Yeah.
1: Thank you. The defense behind you today, there was a couple of plays, awesome. Double play. How big was that for it to get through six?
0: Yeah, Rails making that play was huge. And then Vic, obviously, shooting them down at home plate. Just tip my cap to those guys because, could have got out of hand a little bit. So I'm really glad that they came up big in those moments. And,
1: How would you assess your first half? When you're going in, you have a long break now. How would you assess it, and what are you going to try and do over the break here, and you have some extra days here?
0: I would really like a zero at some point. That's not the main focus, but, continue just to go 6, 7, 8 innings, whatever it is. Stay healthy, but more from a performance standpoint, just some more swings and misses, really executing when I got two strikes, going for it. Just going out there and giving the team best chance to win every time is, that's the goal. So keep doing that
3: That is George Kirby, and I talked with Dan Wilson before the game earlier today, and he said that one of the things that they're most impressed with him is the work that he's put in on the mental side of the game and keeping things in control out on the mound. That doesn't mean that he's lost any of that fire. That is, when he's out there, you still see that, but keeping in perspective what he can do as a starting pitcher is important when you're looking at your part in a win or a loss or anything like that. And I think that he's able to funnel the emotions in a good way now and keep some of the bad things out, which is just the maturity of a pitcher, I would imagine.
4: Yeah, and last couple of outings too, when you go back, early runs, right? So he gives up those early runs at times. He gets get frustrated, because I think with George Kirby going back a couple of years ago, it's like in his brain he's kind of got this scripted where it's like 0-0-0 and pitch deep in the game, and then he gives up a run early, and it's like this frustration because it's not going the way he wants it to go. That's like most pitchers, to be honest with you. And then for him to give up some early runs, lead a 0-0 breaking ball where he's trying to get over for a home run, and then two outs, just there's nothing worse when you get a guy when there's two outs and there's runner on base and you just got to get that last out, and then sure enough the guy scores from first base. It can drive you insane.
3: Right.
4: And so getting over that and just dialing in and putting up zeros after that, again, that's just another level of it. But he was good tonight. I know he mentioned some of the defense behind him, but that's what happens when ball's been put in play. But he still made a couple really, really good pitches when need be, and there's a lot of good to take from tonight. Just nothing doing, again, with the bats.
3: All right, we're going to let you go, but before we do, tell us what you want to see from Bryce Miller tomorrow.
4: Just what he's been doing, just don't change a thing. Go out and look over your left shoulder. I spoke to him a couple of days ago. Look over your left shoulder and see a 97, 98 and go, yep, I'm all good. Because he dived pretty deep into it yesterday, Shane. You saw me down there talking to him.
3: Mm-hmm.
4: Just dived into the confidence lack of last year. And he goes, man, it was so tough going out knowing that how can I push beyond 95 miles per hour? He was 93, he'd look up and see 93s. It would just crush him in the middle of a game. And he's trying to get guys out in real time. And now he's looking up. And he said something really interesting too. He came into spring training, through the one inning in spring training, hurt the oblique. And he said he had to spend over a month sitting there going, is it going to come back? Like after everything I put in the offseason, everything I dealt with last year. And he said, right out the gates, the first rehab game, zap, up a 90. He's like, okay, I'm good. I'm all good. But it took a month. He goes, man, I was losing sleep over it. So just keep doing what he's doing, man. He has been so fun to watch.
3: All right. And he will be charged with trying to get the Mariners out of Miami with a win in this series. Ryan, thank you. We'll see you tomorrow. When we come back, we're going to hear from Dan Wilson and take a look at the scoreboard. You are listening to us on the NC Machinery Mariners Radio.

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6: Well, it was another rough one for the Mariners on the road as they fall 2-0 to the Marlins here at Lone Depot Park. George Kirby put in some decent work. The bullpen did fine. We saw some defense. And unfortunately, just not a lot with the bats. And that will leave the Mariners in the position where they are going to need a win tomorrow to avoid the sweep. Dan Wilson did meet with the media afterwards. Here's what he had to say.
7: Yeah, I thought offensively tonight we had a lot of chances early on in the ball game. A couple hits there in the first, kind of got some base runners on. Kind of that first through fifth inning, we had some chances. We were able to get some base runners, create the traffic that we wanted, just not able to get anybody in. And you know, sometimes a combination of just not being able to make solid contact, and then sometimes making solid contact and hitting it right at somebody. So, you know, I think a frustrating night. Offensively, for sure. And then, you know, on defensive side, George, I thought, threw the ball extremely well tonight. I thought he and Cal worked it very well, made some pitches when he had to. I thought the defense behind him was excellent tonight. The throw from Vic, right on the money, just a little bit to the right-hand side, an exceptional play by Cal to pick it and get the tag down. I thought Rayleigh's playing right field was another, just outstanding gem. Making all the plays on the infield and doing what we needed to do to stay in that game. And, kept fighting offensively, but weren't able to get to their bullpen, and that was the difference in the game.
8: Seemed like tonight felt like the opposite of last night, right? Yesterday, you guys couldn't get anything going early. Did it late tonight, 16 out of 17, the final, put down an order.
7: Yeah, it was the frustrating part, I think. Their bullpen, I thought threw the ball pretty well against us, and we just weren't able to get, anything consistently going offensively, that's the tough part, when you're trying to get back in the game and just not able to do it tonight. Got to come back tomorrow and salvage that last game of the series.
9: Tim, what are you seeing from your bats with runners in scoring position? I mean, we ask you all the time, but what are you seeing of late, like even early in the game?
7: Yeah, I mean, like I said before, you see a combination of things. Some guys, putting the bat on the ball, hitting it hard, and nothing to show for it. Some guys, not getting as solid contact as they want. Sometimes trying to do too much, whatever. I think that's what we

0: seen here so far in the series that's been difficult, and tonight was, you know, kind of the where we ran into it the most, and come back tomorrow and make our adjustments.
1: The day after having to use four or five relievers, to have George go out and give you six and then Nick to pick up a couple, I mean, how big is that for you?
0: Yeah, huge. I thought Nick threw the ball extremely well too. You know, he was very efficient and really attacked in the zone, and I thought the two innings that he threw, you know, will loom very large tomorrow, because, you know, he saved a lot of the guys in our bullpen tonight, and that's a huge plus for us as we go into this third game, you know, the pitching tonight, outstanding.
1: They're bullpen guys. You know, they bring the lefty in, and you got a lot of lefties, and you're not really have the bench guys now. You can really platoon them out, and it's kind of a tough matchup for some of your guys because he has a big sweeper like that.
0: Yeah, our lefties can handle lefties, and you know, tonight again, it was more about you know, not as solid contact as we would like at times, but you know, they put up their at bats. They did what they could try to do to get on base. It's just late in the game, we just weren't able to do it.
1: You want Cole to challenge that last pitch just because you had two in your pocket?
0: Yeah, I mean, you might as well take a shot there at a challenge. I think sometimes that's not the first thing that pops into your head in that kind of a situation. So, you still have to remind yourself sometimes about the ABS.
2: And that was Dan Wilson there, and a really good point. There were actually two pitches that were called strikes that were balls in that inning. Luke Rayleigh saw one too. And then the final pitch of the game that Cole Young saw turned out to be outside. He struck out looking. That pitch was outside. Who knows where it would have gone at that point. But this, I think, is an area that the Mariners can improve on. That they really are among, I believe, bottom five right now in teams that are utilizing those challenges. And we're really seeing them less and less with the hitters. Like, I'm not sure I've seen Cole make very many, if any. And in that situation, they do want their hitters to use those challenges in higher leverage situations, and they can come throughout the game. But surely, if you've got two at the end, that's where they can come. So it just seems to me that they need to get more in the practice of using them a little bit, because those were, I think, two of the easier situations where you're going to want to use them, because you have both. It is the end of the game and you have opportunity in front of you. So kind of a shame that didn't happen there, and you hope that is something that is tackled a little bit more. As for what has been tackled around the rest of baseball, let's go ahead and check out everything that has been happening elsewhere while we have been watching this one. This is the Chevy Silverado scoreboard. Whether tackling the trails or this weekend's chores, Chevy Silverado and Silverado HD were built to take on the Northwest. This is what we've got. Of course, the bad news here: Marlins beat the Mariners 2-0. It is right now in the bottom of the eighth. The Mets up 4-1 on the Royals in New York. The Reds lead the Phillies 11-4, bottom of the seventh in Cincinnati. Guardians with a 5-3 lead over the Twins. And let's see, anything interesting there? Not really. That game is in the top of the seventh inning. Also in the top of the seventh, the Red Sox are blanking the White Sox 5-0 in Chicago. White Sox at 47-43 right now. Guardians at 47-45. So White Sox hanging on to that top spot in the Central. Cardinals leading the Brewers 5-1, bottom of the seventh inning. Angels blanking the Rangers 7-0. So that helps the Mariners, because they are just a half a game ahead of the Rangers right now in the standings. Angels with 9 hits in that one. The Texas Rangers just 1 hit. Joe Adell has 2 home runs in that ball game. Rockies and Dodgers about to get underway. Earlier today, it was the Blue Jays 10, the Giants nothing. Dylan Cease took a no-hitter into the ninth inning in that ball game. Ended up with a one-hitter combined as they brought in the reliever after he gave up the first hit, and that came on the first batter of the ninth inning. Cubs over the Orioles 9-7. Pete Crow Armstrong, 2 home runs in that game. He's got 21 on the season. Tigers, who have been turning it on of late, beat the Athletics at 6-1 today. It was Braves over the Pirates 3-0. Same score for the Rays, who beat the Yankees 3-0. I believe that's a sweep of the Yankees. Yankees had struck out 17 times in each of their previous two games to the Rays, and that, of course, is who the Mariners are going to see next. Nationals beat the Astros.

0: 8-2. That's what happened elsewhere. When we come back, we're going to get you ready for what comes up tomorrow. 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
15: Here's the pitch. Swung on, line drive, base hit center field. Lopez around third base. Here comes the throw by Robles. Home, one hop, the tag applied. He is out! Robles throws a rocket home. Cal applies the tag. He is toast at home. A great throw by Victor. And that pulls a run off the board.
0: You are listening to the Alaska Airlines Mariners postgame show brought to you by the official airline of your Seattle Mariners. The Mariners fall 2-0 to the Marlins here in Miami. George Kirby was fine tonight, coming off 8 days of rest. The defense made some stellar plays, but the offense really unable to get anything going. Just five singles in the game. Tomorrow, the Mariners will look to avoid

The sweep as Bryce Miller takes the hill to make his final start of the first half. On the other side, Marlins will throw the right-hander Jansen Junk at them. 3-5 with a 4.80 ERA, so you would hope there is some opportunity there. That is going to wrap things up for us here tonight from the ballpark. I want to thank Gary Hill and Angie Mentink on the broadcast. Ryan Roland-Smith joining us on the post-game show, and of course our good friend Brady Robeck back at the shop on Eastlake. Tune in tomorrow. There will be baseball, and it is a getaway day, but it is a night game, so take note of that. We're going to be looking at a 3:40 first pitch, a 2:30 pregame show. I'm Shannon Dreyer. We'll talk to you then.

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2: How about the comeback we saw in Atlanta?
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0: 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Argentina down 2-0, comes all the way back to win 3-2 against Egypt yesterday in Atlanta. Along with Michelle Smallman, Chris Canty, Evan Cohen with you. Good morning, everybody. How are we doing today?
1: Doing good. Good morning, Smalls. Good morning, Evan. Guys, I need a ruling.
2: Oh.
1: Yesterday, I was hate watching the World Cup, and I just want to know, am I upset Argentina and Lionel Messi? Because at this point, I just want chaos. Now that our team is out, now that the U.S. men's national team is done with World Cup, all of the favorites in the tournament, and I'm rooting against all of the best players. Am I wrong for that? Am I a hater?
2: Yeah, you're definitely a hater, but that's okay. I'm a little bit of a hater as well when it comes to the World Cup, now that the United States' exciting run is over. But, CeCe, don't we want to see Messi doing this at this stage of his career? Don't we want to see greatness on display yet again? We may never see a player like this again in our lifetime. So while I understand wanting to hate a little bit and wanting chaos to be the maximum thing that prevails now that we're out, I definitely want to see Messi for as long as I possibly can, because I appreciate the greatness that I'm witnessing.
0: Well, it sounds like the Egypt squad believes that FIFA agrees with Smalls, that they want to see they want to see Messi as long as possible, because they're not thrilled with some of the calls, the non-calls, VAR reversals, all this kind of stuff is what they're not thrilled about. But anyway, you look at it, 2-0 down, they come all the way back, they win 3-2, and they advance, and yeah, CeCe's not going to get his wish as to the great players being upset, total chaos. I mean, it was chaos to the outcome that was expected, but it was not chaos relative to the outcome. Shaka Hislop, ESPN soccer analyst, ESPN FC, had this to say about how Argentina came back in this match yesterday.
3: I, like most, thought at 2-0 and what, 25 minutes ago, that there was no way back for Argentina.
4: Shaka, it was the 79th minute.
3: And then Lionel Messi continues to orchestrate. Now, while Argentina were frustrated, and more to the point, maybe Egypt did a really good job in kind of preventing some of those through balls around the blind side that Argentina kept looking for, Lionel Messi drifts out wide.

0: puts a cross into to Romero, and Egypto found out just from that long aerial ball. I want to feel it. It's as much tired legs as anything. The game is a whole lot tougher, a whole lot more tiring when you don't have the ball. And Egypt didn't spend any time in possession, and eventually just told.
1: So, Smalls, clearly this is one of the great comebacks ever. Messi has a goal late. We have the header in stoppage time in order to win this match yesterday for Argentina. Mm-hmm. I mean, it was an all-time comeback in the World Cup, down 2-0 yesterday for Argentina.
2: It was an all-time comeback, but I hate that it's marred by another controversy when it comes to FIFA and it comes to the officiating. To have Egypt after this saying that they're the victim of an injustice, it really stains this, Ev. We felt this heading into the game with the United States versus Belgium, with the suspended red card on Flo Balogun. And now here we are yet again with what was a great match, an exciting comeback. We are, again, watching the greatest potentially to ever do it in Messi be the hero yet again for Argentina. And the day after, it's clouded with all of these questions about the officiating and about VAR. And that's a real shame, because this has been such a great World Cup for so many reasons. And I hate that we still have these things surrounding FIFA that somehow make it less exciting and less meaningful than it's been.
1: Well, is there an argument to be had, Cece? Smalls, is there an argument to be had if you're Egypt? I mean, they're coming out there saying, oh, well, if Messi wasn't on the other team, calls would have gone differently in this match. Does Egypt have a leg to stand on here?
3: Yeah, because we've seen corruption throughout the history of FIFA. And so when other people that are closely following the game and analyzing the game, most corrupt organizations on the face of the planet, there's always that potential for impropriety, especially when you start talking about the stakes that happen for every 4 years. So, yeah, I think it has to be a little bit concerning, and it does cast a cloud of suspicion on the outcomes, but Vance, they want to see name recognition when it comes to championship contention, and that's what we have this World Cup.
1: So there's controversy, there's a comeback. Clearly, Argentina, obviously, you know, this is two straight matches where it's like, oh my God, you almost lost this, but they advance, and they have arguably the greatest of all time in Messi here. But there's also a statement made by a GOAT about maybe another GOAT that I thought was a little bit too strong here. Oh, I mean, do I need the GOAT in one Tom Brady saying, yeah, so that might top 28-3? No, it does not, Tom. It does not top 28-3 in any way, shape, or form. I understand the Atlanta connection, all of that. It does not top 28-3. 28-3 is the single greatest comeback in sports history. Two goals down in a World Cup match to score the goals in the second half, to score the goals in stoppage time on the header, which almost came off as borderline easy for Argentina in stoppage time, as crazy as that sounds. They had numbers, of course, but no, that is not 28-3. Let's be real. When we think about the greatest comebacks in sports history, we're not going to think about Argentina down 2-0 to Egypt, because it was not in a World Cup final. If you projected out a few weeks from now and you said, okay, this was the World Cup final and you're watching Messi's international career potentially come to an end, and in that match, that's different. Tom Brady was suspended for Deflategate that season, plays the final 12 games of the year, pummels everybody, goes out and wins the Super Bowl. Are you kidding me? Down 28-3? That's not even close. I get Tom wants to show respect to soccer, football, because he's an owner of a team. I get all that. That ain't 28-3. Come on.
2: I am going to agree with you, but before I agree with you, can I ask you a question?
1: Of course.
2: Would you feel...
1: You sound very emotional in the way in which you're setting this up.
2: Do I? Oh, my gosh.
1: It's a very emotional...
2: I'm trying to set the table, however. You make an excellent point that it was the Super Bowl versus a game in the World Cup and not the World Cup final. Because if it was the final, we'd have a very strong argument here. But if it wasn't your GOAT and Tom Brady and your team and the Patriots, would you be a little bit more open to the comparison?
1: No. No, Smalls, honestly. Because it wasn't in the championship match. There wasn't a title on the line. You could say there was a career on the line, right? A loser leaves town match, because maybe Messi doesn't play again 4 years. Not maybe. He's not going to play again 4 years from now. We wouldn't assume. But CeCe.

0: I mean, Brady, who I know you beat, obviously, in the Super Bowl, and everybody loves the on-field performance of Tom Brady. Come on. In some ways, is that insulting his own sport by comparing the Super Bowl? Yes, soccer is bigger. The World Cup is bigger than the NFL. Let me not get that twisted at all, okay? I understand that because it's international versus not. I get it. But, CeCe, Super Bowl versus non-World Cup final comeback? Really? That's what we're going to do here?
1: Yeah, I mean, this is not even considered the championship rounds. It's the knockout stage, sure. But, you know, unless we're talking about a semifinal or the final, Tom Brady's going to have to pump the brakes on the comparison just a little bit.
0: 28-3. 28-3. Is there a greater comeback in our lifetime than 28-3? I mean, you're okay. How about Yankees, Red Sox 3-0? Sorry.
2: I mean, we just watched some pretty good ones with the Knicks.
0: Right, but that
2: game four, Knicks.
0: The Knicks have had great individual comebacks, no question about it.
2: But the Knicks were unreal. Game four was the most unreal comeback we may have ever seen in NBA history.
0: Agreed, but that was not the closeout game, right? That was
2: not still in the final.
0: Okay, so all right, if you want to say game four against the Knicks Spurs is greater than 28-9, it is definitively then greater than this game, yeah, Cup?
2: I'm just trying to think of other games we can even put in the conversation.
0: All right, let me, with respect to the unbelievable performance by Argentina yesterday coming back, with respect to the fact that Egypt believes they got screwed yesterday, okay? With respect to the magnitude of the sport and the comeback, we will not remember this a year from now. If Pat and Cam and Jovante and Nuno put in the calendar 1 year from now, let's talk about the 1 year anniversary of Argentina Egypt. We'll need to be reminded of different circumstances in this game. I'm going to tell you why. Almost 1,000%, or as Alejandro Moreno says, 100%. There will be moments the rest of the World Cup that will be more significant than the moment we saw yesterday. This World Cup. There will be a moment or two or three that we will look at the rest of this World Cup and say, that's the one, not yesterday.
3: I don't even know what the final is going to be yet, and I'm pretty sure we're going to remember more than this game.
0: There you go. I mean, Tom, I get it. We love you, and me especially, maybe too much. But 28-3, this was not 28-3. It just was not in any way, shape, or form. 888-SAY-ESPN, 888-729-3776. Was this one of the great comebacks of all time in sports? Tom Brady said, this is better than 28-3. There was a game I saw with Brady a couple of days ago on NFL Network. I intentionally did not text CeCe because it was the two-time 14-point comeback Patriot-Ravens game. Against his. I was so close to texting him saying, don't put on NFL Network right now. And I'm like, you know what? Let me leave him alone. He's with his family. He's with his young son. I'll leave him alone today. But, yeah, I mean, there's more Brady comebacks than 28-3 that I would say is more significant than what we saw yesterday. 888-SAY-ESPN, 888-729-3776. Number to join the show. Was yesterday one of the great comebacks in sports history? Was it better than 28-3? As Tom Brady said, I may get sick from this. Smalls, I need the wellness company on this.
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0: he comes to the Waka Museum after serving as the executive director of the Pratt Fine Arts Center in Seattle. 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Now, welcome to Whatcom County. Congratulations to Jessica Borusky on becoming the new executive director of the Waka Museum, and we thank them for their dedication to service.
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3: 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Braden joined us over on Cafe 104.1 this morning. And now he's joining us here live in The Zone. Braden, good afternoon. Nice to talk to you again today.
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5: 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He's Emmett Golden. I'm Q Myers. What decision is that? Of course, LeBron James and where he's going to play in 2026. Shams Charania, ESPN senior NBA insider on the Straight Shooter with Stephen A. Show, said this about where LeBron James could be playing this upcoming season.
6: When the Sixers got Jaylen Brown, I did some research and I found out within 24 hours, like, he's taking their pitch really seriously. And so I look at it when I talk to teams now as kind of a hierarchy of Cleveland, Miami, Philadelphia, and then I think there's some teams on the periphery.
7: Yeah, I could see that being an attractive place, the 76ers, especially with Jaylen Brown being there and, you know, their backcourt and everything that they have. Embiid, I don't know if that's a plus or a minus, you know, because he is great when he plays.
5: He's a four, right? If he were to go there, he's a four. So I'm thinking, okay, that's actually ideal for Embiid. There's no pressure on him, and what he gives them would be extra.
7: For sure, if he's able to give them anything, because he might, you know, if he plays 25 games next year and then the playoffs can't play, you know, I think we saw some of that this year. He wasn't really himself when he kind of got back out there, you know, to be able to go a full length of a game and play at a high level for a full series. But I could see the 76ers being attractive. One thing's for sure is that I think LeBron does want to win a championship in his last year, to be able to walk off and go, look, it's not going to change anybody's mind.
5: No.
7: But he will have the trump card to go, when I was 42 years old, I won a championship. Jordan, when he was 42 years old, he was kind of a sideshow. You know, he was, you went and saw him with the Wizards because it was cool to see Jordan. You just didn't know if you've ever seen him again. So I think that is super important to LeBron. And then what we've heard from everybody else is happiness. And I don't know how happy he'd be in Philly. I don't know. That's up for LeBron.
5: I think it's the inevitable. He ends up back in Cleveland. I mean, me and you have been talking about this forever. Yeah. You're the mayor of Cleveland. I call you that all the time. And I just think it's inevitable that he ends up back with the Cavaliers. You know, Miami makes sense. You know, he won a couple championships there. You know, he can go to Philly, like you're talking about. They have a roster. You know, that'd be a hell of a way to, you know, just kind of rubber stamp your resume. If you go and win a championship in Philadelphia, you win a couple championships in Miami, you win a championship in LA, and you win a championship in Cleveland, like that, you know what I mean? Like, that's you basically say, hey, everywhere I go I win. I mean, that's a nice feather in the cap, and of course that, you know, he'd run around with his chest poked out, but he could do that anyway, right? Yeah. I mean, he's already won enough to be able to say that my resume is solidified, and it is. So to me, I think ultimately it just goes back to where it all began. It just, to me, it makes all the sense of the world. I think anybody who is trying to make sense of everyone else or

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0: right, who is going to be a Hall of Fame manager, he could tell the front office, no, I'm going to keep pitching this guy. I don't think Don Kelly can.
1: Well, I don't know who can and who can't, but I know that he sounded very convicted that he wasn't even thinking about rolling
0: him.
1: The dice, right?
0: Yeah, I believe him.
1: He was going to err on the side of caution, and he was not. And again, like I said, it's different philosophies. I like to feel like I have kind of that old school style where I'm like you. I want to see the pitcher go out there like Nolan Ryan back in the day and throw 130 pitches every time he goes out there. And, you know, I saw guys like Dave Stewart and, you know, Bob Welch and, you know, all these guys when the A's had a great staff, or the Braves, the old school Braves, that had that lineup of Maddox and Glavin and Smoltz and all those guys. Like, you couldn't have told those dudes that you're going to pull them out, like Oral Hershiser, the Bulldog. You're going to tell the Bulldog he's throwing a no-hitter and you're like, hey, man, we got to pull you because you're at 80 pitches or 90 pitches or whatever the case may be. Like,
0: right.
1: But that's, again, the game has changed. The game evolves. All games do. And
0: right.
1: Sometimes you just got to live with these things. I don't necessarily like it, but
0: right.
1: It's what it is.
0: And on a small level, it might be holding the game back a little bit in the realm of popularity, because you know why we rolled off all those dudes' names? Because we saw them pitch all the way to complete games. We saw them in the eighth inning after starting the game down 3-2,
1: right?
0: Like, they didn't have the lead and they were still in games, and we had built connections and bonds with those players. Now you see a guy go out there, he's 5 and fly, you know, or maybe 6, and he's up out of there.
1: Well, look, I'll tell you this, man. I'd rather see a pitcher get pulled out a little bit early than see a team like the Yankees go 2 games in a row with 17 strikeouts. I'm just going to throw it out there, man. Just look. Hey, you know what you always say? Get down how you live.
0: Yeah, absolutely.
1: Put the bat on the ball.
0: Yeah.
1: Put the bat on the ball. They didn't strike out 17 times today, but 2 games in a row you have 17 strikeouts? Come on, man.
0: That's the all or nothing baseball now. It's either
1: exactly.
0: A home run or a strikeout.
1: Exactly. Well, this is all or nothing baseball around here on Game Night on ESPN Radio. He's Emmett Golden. I'm Q Myers. Coming up next, the Phillies. Are they frustrated with their all-star game pitching staff and the lack of? It's next on ESPN Radio on the all-new ESPN app.
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7: You thought the Brendan Sorsby situation was done? Nope, not quite yet. I'm Q Myers. The NCAA sent a letter of inquiry to Cincinnati centered on former quarterback Brendan Sorsby. Time with the program, sources told ESPN on Wednesday he was ruled permanently ineligible by the NCAA this spring after he admitted to placing thousands of impermissible sports bets over the past 4 years. Spent two seasons with the Bearcats before transferring to Texas Tech. This offseason, the NCAA's probe into his time at Cincinnati follows the high-profile legal saga over Sorsby's eligibility last month, which concluded with the Red Raiders and the transfer quarterback parting ways June 15th. Bearcats coach Scott Satterfield declined to comment on the matter at Big 12 Media Days in Frisco, Texas on Wednesday. Justin Verlander, who's collected three Cy Young Awards, two World Series championships, and an MVP award, and will no doubt about it be a Hall of Famer, announced that after the 2026 season, he's calling it a career. He's 43 years old. He will make his 10th All-Star Game appearance next week after being named a legend pick by MLB Commissioner Rob Manfred on Wednesday. He has 266 regular season wins and 3,554 strikeouts in his 21 Major League Baseball seasons. And the Blue Jays, they came up short. Once again, Dylan Cease, he knew he had a no-hitter going. He was willing to throw an unusual number of pitches to get it finished. He wasn't able to finish it. He carried his bid for a second career no-hitter into the ninth inning Wednesday against the Giants, but it was broke up with a line drive single to center field. He threw a career-high 118 pitches, 81 for strikes, as he sought the first solo no-hitter in the majors since 2024. And for the Blue Jays, that's the seventh straight time they've taken a no-hitter into the ninth and failed to complete it. Toronto did win the game, though, 10-0 versus the Giants. For more scores and analysis, check out ESPN.com and the all-new ESPN app. Coming up, more Game Night with Emmett Golden and me, Q Myers, here on ESPN Radio.
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0: 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And Emmett, you know what we like to do around here? We like to rank them.
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1: 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The top five quarterbacks. Number five.
0: This is probably the rank'ems that I look forward to the least, right? And the only reason is because it's so hard to come up with five. You feel like you have a good idea of who the five should be, but the order of them is very difficult. And then who's the young guy? Is there a young

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8: Just when you thought the Brendan Sorsby saga was over and behind us, think again. I'm Q Myers. The NCAA sent a letter of inquiry to Cincinnati centered around the former quarterback and his time with the program. Sources told ESPN on Wednesday, Sorsby was ruled permanently ineligible by the NCAA this spring after he admitted to placing thousands of impermissible sports bets over the past 4 years. Spent 2 seasons with the Bearcats before transferring to Texas Tech. This offseason, the NCAA's probe into time at Cincinnati follows the high-profile legal saga over Sorsby's eligibility last month, and that concluded with the Red Raiders and the transfer quarterback parting ways June 15th. Bearcats coach Scott Satterfield declined to comment on the matter at Big 12 Media Days in Frisco, Texas on Wednesday. Toronto Blue Jays came up just a little bit short again. Their pitcher, Dylan Cease, knew he had a no-hitter going, was willing to throw an unusual number of pitches to get it finished. Only problem is he wasn't able to finish the deal. He carried his bid for a second career no-hitter into the ninth inning Wednesday against the Giants before it was broke up with a line drive single to center field. He's 30 years old. He threw a career-high 118 pitches, 81 for strikes, as he sought for the first solo no-hitter in the majors since 2024. And this is the seventh straight time that a Blue Jay pitcher has taken a no-hitter into the ninth and failed to complete it. Toronto did go on to win the game easily, though, 10-0 versus the Giants. For more scores and analysis, check out ESPN.com and the all-new ESPN app. Coming up, more Game Night with Emmett Golden and me, Q Myers, here on ESPN Radio.
9: Coming up in the Thursday edition of Unsportsmanlike with Chris Canty, Michelle Smallman, and me, Evan Cohen. Nikola Jokic has opted to wait until next summer to sign an extension with the Nuggets. I'll tell you how concerned Denver fans should be about that. It's Unsportsmanlike, 6 a.m. Eastern, right here on ESPN Radio, ESPN2, and ESPNU.

0: Argentina should win this game. It should be easy, but it hasn't been. So who knows what's going to happen in that one.
1: That's why we'll be locked and loaded watching it out, man. Watching it all, how all the action unfolds, because this World Cup has been fantastic. Again, that's the Game Night World Cup update brought to you by Gusto. He's Emma Golden. I'm Q Myers. It is the 16th anniversary of the decision. And guess what we're waiting for? The decision. 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
6: And this fall, man, it's very tough. And this fall, I'm going to take my talents to South Beach and join the Miami Heat.
7: Years ago, LeBron James made the decision to take his talents from Cleveland to South Beach and join the Miami Heat. Still remember where I was when that decision rolled down. I was driving a FedEx truck in Tulare, California. My truck almost rolled without me in it. That would have been a real bad decision. But
8: yeah,
7: I pulled it all together. 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He's Emmett Golden. I'm Q Myers. And Emmett, I know that decision 16 years ago affected you way more than it affected me, as you are the mayor of Cleveland. Just real quick, man, how did that impact you, the folks around you, man. Obviously the sports landscape there in Cleveland?
9: So I actually had just started at ESPN Cleveland. And what's funny is it was an all-hands-on-deck night, mm-hmm. and they didn't need me. I was at home, mm-hmm. which is, I look at my career now and I laugh at myself just on that. But I was sitting on, and I'll never forget, I was sitting on my couch in my living room. My wife was in the bedroom. And we were both watching it, and when he said, I'm taking my talents to South Beach, my wife said, no, he can't do that. No, no. And I just sat there silent. I'm a person that if I get mad, I'm quiet.
7: Yeah.
9: You know what I'm saying? I'm not going to hoot and holler. I get very quiet. So I was furious. And the thing is, everybody felt like at the time LeBron had promised them something and quit on them.
7: Yeah.
9: When LeBron got drafted, and for the years of his career, he said, I'm not going to stop until I bring a championship to the city of Cleveland. And when he left, it kind of ripped the heart out of the city, because Cleveland's like, man, we never get to have the best player.
7: Right.
9: Right? Like, with all the years Jordan was doing this thing, guess who he was crushing the souls of? Cavs fans.
7: Oh, yeah.
9: And Cavs fans finally had this version of Jordan, of the best player in the game. And when he decided to go, it was devastating. It was as devastating as it was when he came back. It was 10 times as euphoric.
7: Right.
9: You know, it really was that when he announced he was coming back, we had our station, ESPN Cleveland, used to be inside of a mall.
7: Mm.
9: And when he announced he was coming back, a group, like a crowd of people, stood outside our radio station for like hours, you know.
7: Nice.
9: So the decision was insane. We had guys on our air that night, legends in Cleveland sports talk radio, that crushed a bobblehead of his live.
7: Oh, wow.
9: On the air. You saw the video of people burning jerseys and stuff.
7: I remember that.
9: That's famous.
7: Yep.
9: So it was a devastating day in Cleveland sports history.
7: Well, on the heels of that, and kind of playing off of that decision, and you know, again, it wasn't a bad decision to go to Miami and join forces and go win some championships. I think the whole way that it was done, I think everyone would agree, was not the correct way. That was the wrong decision. So we decided to have a little bit of fun with

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2: LeBron James, Rich Paul, they're continuing to sift through the leading contenders. 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
5: 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He's Emmett Golden. I'm Q.

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8: The Blue Jays, they come up short once again of a no-hitter bid. I'm Q Myers. This time, Dylan Cease, he knew that he had a no-hitter going. He had to throw an unusual number of pitches to finish it off. Problem is, came up just a little bit short. He carried his bid for a second career no-hitter into the ninth inning Wednesday against the Giants before it was broke up with a line drive single to center field. Cease threw a career-high 118 pitches, 81 for strikes, as he sought the first solo no-hitter in the majors since 2024. And for the Blue Jays as a team and their pitching staff, seventh straight time that they've taken a no-hitter into the ninth and failed to complete it. Toronto did go on to win the game easily, 10-0 versus San Francisco. Also baseball-related, Justin Verlander, he's collected three Cy Young Awards, two World Series championships, and an MVP award, and will no doubt about to be a Hall of Famer, announced that on Wednesday he'll retire at the end of the 2026 season. He's 43 years old. He'll make his 10th All-Star Game appearance next week after being named a legend pick by Major League Baseball Commissioner Rob Manfred. Throughout the course of his 21 Major League Baseball seasons, he has 266 regular season wins and 3,554 career strikeouts. College football, the NCAA has sent a letter of inquiry to Cincinnati centered on former quarterback Brendan Sorsby's time with the program. Sources told ESPN that on Wednesday, Sorsby, who was ruled permanently ineligible by the NCAA this spring after he admitted to placing thousands of impermissible sports bets over the past 4 years, spent two seasons with the Bearcats before transferring to Texas Tech. This offseason, Bearcats coach Scott Satterfield declined to comment on the matter at Big 12 Media Days in Frisco, Texas on Wednesday. For more scores and analysis, check out ESPN.com and the all-new ESPN app. Coming up, more game night with Emmett Golden and me, Q Myers, here on ESPN Radio and the all-new ESPN app.
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8: Big time record right there for Cheryl Reeve from Minnesota. 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He's Emmett Golden. I'm Q Myers. And Emmett, I got to shout out to Cheryl Reeve. She is a hell of a coach. We know what her resume looks like, but when you get 380 career regular season wins, you are the most winningest head coach in the regular season in WNBA history, that's nothing to shake a stick at.
6: No, nothing at all. There's been some great coaches, you know, throughout the time the WNBA has been around. So that's a heck of an accomplishment. And she's going to add several more on top of that because the Lynx are playing awesome. And they haven't had Nafisa Collier.

0: going on.
1: The jig is up, brother.
0: Yeah. You know what I mean? Look, I'm going to peel back the curtain, and I'm not saying this was the situation for Carter. But in the NBA, if somebody misses like a shoot around or a practice with an illness, sometimes, not every time, sometimes they could have been out the night before.
1: Right.
0: You know, rather late. Or sometimes there's a random sickness and they aren't really sick. It's a disciplinary action.
1: Right.
0: But they don't want to say we suspended this person for a game because then we're like, what'd they do? You're asking everybody. So the sick is true sometimes, but other times it's used as a way to kind of keep us from asking too many questions.
1: Sometimes you're sick. Sometimes the team. It's sick of you.
0: Yeah.
1: It's just what it is. I hate it for her because she's a great talent, but that's how it goes, right? We see it happen all the time with many great talents in many great sports. He's Emmett Golden. I'm Q Myers. It's Game Night here on ESPN Radio. Coming up next, we show the love to the ones that deserve it. It's Game Night on ESPN Radio, the all-new ESPN app, SiriusXM Channel 80, and tune in.
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7: There is no timetable. LeBron James does not appear to be in a rush. The last couple weeks has been a lot of family, friends, and golf for LeBron James. Over the last couple weeks, he spent time in the Ohio area, in Akron. He spent time with his close friends and family.
6: So close, yet so far.
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9: Caitlin comes over. She gets it. Caitlin, right wing. Blow by. All the way for two. 25-15. Fever under two to go in the first. It's an 8-0 run.
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10: Right when I was about to get back, something else happens, and I feel like I'm plugging holes in a boat. 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And, like, I think the writing kind of is on the wall.
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11: 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Baseball seeing some impressive performances on Wednesday in San Francisco. Blue Jays visiting the Giants. Toronto starter Dylan Cease wasn't giving up anything.
8: The kick and the 1-2 pitch. He struck him out. 99 down the middle, and he's through 8 innings with no hits allowed. 7-0 Blue Jays onto the 9.
11: He was dealing on the mound and getting run support as well.
8: Nobody out. The pitch to Vladimir Guerrero Jr. is hit well out to left center field. Looking back, Gilbert. That ball is gone. Line drive smash to straightaway center, and Vladimir Guerrero Jr. has hit his fifth home run of the season, a two-run shot to make it 9-0 Blue Jays.
11: Blue Jays taking a 10-0 lead to the bottom of the ninth. Last licks for the Giants. Never mind 10 runs. They were still looking for one hit.
8: Wind and the 1-1. And it's flipped out towards shallow center and down for a base hit. Off the handle and looped into center. And Elliot Ramos breaks up the no-hitter to start the ninth inning. And now a very well-deserved applause and recognition, even by the road fans, for Dylan Cease, who was masterful today in A+.
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8: 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Wimbledon Wednesday, the last American man is bounced in the quarterfinals. Taylor Fritz bowing out in straight sets to the two seed, Alexander Zverev, who gets his third consecutive major semifinal appearance. First at Wimbledon, fifth active man to reach the semis in all four majors. His matchup in the semis, probably the best storyline of the tournament.
9: Three match points.
10: Days these are for Arthur Ferry.
11: Three sets to those, 6-4, 7-6.
10: The wild card, 6-0. The British wild card in the semi-finals of Wimbledon. Extraordinary. Flavio Cavoli, well beaten, gracious at the net. And Arthur Ferry, who grew up so close to center court, now seems to own it.
8: Arthur Ferry, qualifier. Fifth British man to reach the Wimbledon semifinals in the Open era. Last to do it was Andy Murray seven times. Ferry advancing in straight sets on Wednesday. Fourth men's wild card in the Open era to reach a major semi. First player ranked outside the top 100 to make a Wimbledon semifinal since Goran Ivanišević won the title in 2001. Ferry grew up a stone's throw from Wimbledon and now playing in the semis. Coverage continues on ESPN. Right now, SportsCenter All Night. How about the comeback we saw in Atlanta?

0: Tom Brady taking to social media, quote, yeah, so that might top 28-3. Messi in Argentina with that improbable comeback, staying alive in the World Cup this week. And now we are down to 8 quarterfinal action getting underway Thursday, France and Morocco. First up, ESPN analyst Frank LaBeouf, Shaka Hislop, Julian Lawrence.
1: Two Frenchmen on the panel. Let's start with France against Morocco then. How scared are you?
2: I'm not scared, but I have respect for a Moroccan team. I think they're much better than 4 years ago when they played the semi-final. Overall, I think France are better,
1: right?
2: But you have to be at 100%. Otherwise, you can be very, very surprised.
1: Jules?
3: Yeah, it's that French front four. Incredible attacking flair, attacking talent. Olise, Dembele, probably doing this game, I think, and Mbappe up front in the form of their lives together. So I think it'd be very difficult for Morocco to contain them. As simple as that, and I see France scoring more goals than Morocco, you know.
1: What about England against Norway, Shaq? That's harder to call, isn't it?
4: It sure is that. Listen, I think Norway have surprised everybody in this tournament. We know they had the pieces, but we wanted to see them put it together. They did that. In Nyland in goal and Erling Haaland up at the other end, they can keep them out, and we know Erling Haaland can certainly score them. They are not to be taken at all lightly. England get here by virtue of what I feel has been their best performance away in Mexico, a game that they had every reason to lose, yet they ground out a performance that and showed a character that I'm not sure I've seen an England team do before. I make England's favourite for this, but

0: stack, build higher.
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3: Brayden is 12 years old, just graduated fifth grade, and he's up in Linden. 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
3: 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Was there a discussion about maybe other options? 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
6: There is no timetable. LeBron James does not appear to be in a rush. The last couple weeks has been a lot of family, friends, and golf for LeBron James. Over the last couple weeks, he spent time in the Ohio area, in Akron. He spent time with his close friends and family.
5: So close, yet so far.
7: The kick and the 1-2 pitch. He struck him out. 99 down the middle, and he's through 8 innings with no hits allowed.
5: Blocking a fever battle of sparks in L.A.
8: Caitlin comes over. She gets it. Caitlin, right wing. Blow by. All the way for two. 25-15. Fever under two to go in the first. It's an 8-0 run.
5: Plus, an all-time great hangs up the spikes.
9: Right when I was about to get back, something else happens, and I feel like I'm plugging holes in a boat. 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And, like, I think the writing kind of was on the wall.
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10: 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Baseball seeing some impressive performances on Wednesday in San Francisco. Blue Jays visiting the Giants. Toronto starter Dylan Cease wasn't giving up anything.
7: The kick and the 1-2 pitch.
11: He struck him out. 99 down the middle, and he's through 8 innings with no hits allowed. 7-0 Blue Jays onto the ninth.
10: He was dealing on the mound and getting run support as well.
7: Nobody out. The pitch to Vladimir Guerrero Jr. is hit well out to left center field. Looking back, Gilbert. That ball is gone. Line drive smash to straightaway center, and Vladimir Guerrero Jr. has hit his fifth home run of the season, a two-run shot to make it 9-0 Blue Jays.
10: Blue Jays taking a 10-0 lead to the bottom of the ninth. Last licks for the Giants. Never mind 10 runs. They were still looking for one hit.
7: Wind and the 1-1. And it's flipped out towards shallow center and down for a base hit. Off the handle, it looped into center, and Elliot Ramos breaks up the no-hitter to start the ninth inning. And now a very well-deserved applause and recognition, even by the road fans, for Dylan Cease, who was masterful today in 8+.
10: Sportsnet 590, the fan, Cease, 8+, striking out 11, 118 pitches, took the no-hitter to the ninth inning before giving up the leadoff single to Ramos after the win. The 10-0 win for the Blue Jays. Cease spoke with Roger Sportsnet.
12: A phenomenal outing. I know you have to be disappointed. Take us through what's going on your mind when you step down on the mound for that ninth inning.
13: Not a whole lot, really. I was just in attack mode. Previous inning, we kind of planned out how we wanted to attack, and I just wanted to mix it up a little bit. Right there, I probably should have thrown a slider.

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5: 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Wimbledon Wednesday, the last American man is bounced in the quarterfinals. Taylor Fritz bowing out in straight sets to the two seed, Alexander Zverev, who gets his third consecutive major semifinal appearance. First at Wimbledon, fifth active man to reach the semis in all four majors. His matchup in the semis, probably the best storyline of the tournament.
6: Three match points.
7: Resets to those 6-4, 7-6.
6: The wild card, 6-0. The British wild card in the semi-finals of Wimbledon. Extraordinary. Flavio Cavoli, well beaten, gracious at the net. And Arthur Ferry, who grew up so close to centre court, now seems to own it.
5: Arthur Ferry, qualifier. Fifth British man to reach the Wimbledon semi-finals in the Open era. Last to do it was Andy Murray, seven times. Ferry advancing in straight sets. On Wednesday, fourth men's wild card in the Open era to reach a major semi. First player ranked outside the top 100 to make a Wimbledon semifinals since Goran Ivanišević won the title in 2001. Ferry grew up a stone's throw from Wimbledon and now playing in the semis. Coverage continues on ESPN. Right now, SportsCenter All Night. How about the comeback we saw in Atlanta?
8: They're scoring

0: performance from the defending champions in the end.
1: Somehow keeps rolling back the clock.
0: How could I have been so wrong?
2: It was unbelievable to me what it looked like.
0: But this year is still at the top of the top.
3: Tom Brady taking to social media, quote, yeah, so that might top 28-3. Messi in Argentina with that improbable comeback, staying alive in the World Cup this week. And now we are down to 8 quarterfinal action. Getting underway Thursday, France and Morocco. First up, ESPN analyst Frank LaBeouf, Shaka Hislop, Julian Lawrence.
4: Two Frenchmen on the panel. Let's start with France against Morocco then. How scared are you?
5: I'm not scared, but I have respect for a Moroccan team. I think they're much better than 4 years ago when they played the semi-final. Overall, I think France are better,
4: right?
5: But you have to be at 100%. Otherwise, you can be very, very surprised.
4: Jules?
6: Yeah, it's that French front four. Incredible attacking flair, attacking talent. Olise, Dembele, probably doing this game, I think, and Mbappe up front in the form of their lives together. So I think it'd be very difficult for Morocco to contain them. As simple as that, and I see France scoring more goals than Morocco, you know.
4: What about England against Norway, Shaq? That's harder to call, isn't it?
7: It sure is, Dan. Listen, I think Norway have surprised everybody in this tournament. We know they had the pieces, but we wanted to see them put it together. They did that in Nyland in goal and Erling Haaland up at the other end. They can keep them out, and we know Erling Haaland can certainly score them. They are not to be taken at all lightly. England get here by virtue of what I feel has been their best performance away in Mexico, again that they had every reason to lose, yet they ground out a performance that and showed a character that I'm not sure I've seen an England team do before. I make England's favourite for this, but again, it is not going
4: so
7: to
4: England
7: be
4: easy. So England are your pick?
7: Against Norway, yes.
4: Okay, good. I'm just checking.
7: That's what I just finished up saying.
4: Well, you said they were favourites, but that doesn't necessarily mean
7: that's my pick, Dan, yes.
4: Right, okay.
6: England, for me, I-

0: I know the pressure would be on England because for Norway now, quarterfinals was probably the objective at the start of the tournament. They've got nothing to lose really anymore. But I think England are better overall in every line, pretty much. Even up front, I still think Kane is better than Haaland. And I just think that this England team now, especially after the epic win against Mexico, will have the edge.
1: In the other semi-finals, in other quarterfinals, I think it's fair to say that Argentina are the favourites along with Spain. Out of those two games, which is the most likely to see an upset?
2: I go for that Argentina-Switzerland. I don't see Spain having trouble that much against Belgium, with all due respect to to Belgium, because Spain are, for me, the favourites, well, one of the favourites of the World Cup. Argentina, it can be an upset. I think the Swiss can trouble them, and they didn't show consistency that I was talking about the Viking. So I go for Switzerland in that game.
3: I agree. I do think both Spain and Argentina go through, but I think if there's an upset to come from one of those, it's Argentina-Switzerland. Argentina haven't been tested, certainly not in this way. I'm not at all convinced by Belgium on the other side of that question.
0: Yeah, I agree with Spain. We're going to beat Belgium, and I think Switzerland will give some problem to Argentina, who will still win eventually, but yeah, I will go for that.
4: France are the favourites still, as we reach the final eight of the World Cup.
2: We That's only fair.
4: Some incredible Spice. Matches so far, and we expect even more as this tournament continues.
5: And it continues on Thursday with the first of the quarterfinals, Morocco and France. Morocco will be without star forward Ismaël Sebaïri. He was replaced 22 minutes into Morocco's 3-0 round of 16 win over Canada on Saturday in Houston. He's had testing done and analysis over the last few days to figure out the extent of the hamstring injury. The team says it appears to have shown the strain is not too severe to keep him out of the entire competition. World Cup update brought to you by Gusto. 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SportsCenter All Night continues. 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
4: Nikola Jokic waiting till next summer to consider an extension. 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
4: The Lynx win. Cheryl Reeve picking up NBA coaching record 380th win. Arthur Ferry advances to the semifinals at Wimbledon. Qualifier, who grew up near Wimbledon, is now in the semis. Some pretty impressive pitching performances in Major League Baseball Wednesday.
5: Public address announcer Guy Junker just announced Mason Montgomery on the mound, and this crowd greeted that announcement with a cascade of boos. They're still not happy because Jared Jones was pitching a perfect game through 6 innings.
4: Tossed 6 innings of perfect baseball, 77 pitches, but as you heard, removed from the game. Sports Radio 93.7, The Fan. Braves go on to beat the Pirates 3-0. Jones, second perfect game bid of at least 6 innings by a Pirates pitcher this season. Paul Skeens did it back in April. Meanwhile, Blue Jays shut out the Giants 10-0. Dylan Cease went 8 innings, 8-plus of no-hit ball. Took the no-hitter to the 9th inning, gave up a leadoff single to Elia Ramos. Finished with 118 pitches thrown.
6: Yeah, I think, especially with going into the break and extra rest and all that, I kept saying whatever it takes, you know. So, I guess in my mind, I thought maybe 130 at that point was what it was looking like.
4: He's heading towards 130, but 118 was the number when he lost the no-hitter. 11th consecutive start with at least 7 strikeouts. Blue Jays do get the win, but pitchers getting pulled. Dylan Cease could have gone farther, whereas Jones was pulled after 77 pitches. The ESPN Insider Buster Olney.
7: There's no question about it. The other day when Yuri Perez, 23 years old, had that opportunity, 7 perfect innings for the Marlins, and I'm watching it play out, I'm like, there's no chance he's going to finish. Because in this era, they do absolutely adhere to the script, to the pitch counts, and there was no chance he was going to finish this game, with the one possible outlier being the veteran starter who's already gotten paid, right? Mm-hmm. It has a relationship with the manager, and Dylan Cease fell into that category. And I think that's part of the reason why he had an opportunity to push his pitch count today, because he's gotten paid. And John Schneider, the Blue Jays manager, is going to give him that opportunity. But it's very rare in baseball now that the manager has the starch to be able to do that. Gone are the days when a manager can tell Johan Santana, yeah, go ahead and try to throw 130 pitches while you're completing a no-hitter.
8: Buster, is this because it's the front office's decision, or are these managers that are making these decisions?
7: Without a doubt, it's the managers who are executing the decision, but the decision's made in the front office, which is funny because I can remember Billy Bean, of course, who he's

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4: There's a lot of different things that the NFL is trying to do. Games, you know, every day of the week. Now we're going to Australia. We're going to the four corners. Is it the four corners of the earth?
5: Checking.
4: Just want to make sure.
5: I believe that's the saying.
4: Okay. Yeah. Didn't know how many quarters there are.
5: And I checked.
4: Corners.
6: There are no corners.
4: There are no corners.
6: On the earth.
4: Yeah. Unless you're a flat earther.
5: Unless you're a globist, then there's no corners, but.
4: Didn't one of the astronauts send a picture just to say if you're a flat earther, this should change all of that? I never understood that with flat earthers. Like, what happens when you get to the end of the earth?
6: Remember we had this discussion. What is the town that's on the edge?
4: Yeah.
5: We are about to get just
4: a
5: deluge of stay in your lane
4: I know.
5: Content right now.
4: I know. I stay in my lane when I go around the globe.
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2: 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Scrutiny is increasing on NIL agreements in college. The clearinghouse that those deals go through says it has rejected nearly $90 million in NIL deals since its inception a year ago, the group releasing a report on Wednesday. Meanwhile, the NCAA is sending a letter of inquiry to Cincinnati, centering on former quarterback Brendan Sorsby's time there. Sorsby, of course, ruled permanently ineligible by the NCAA this spring after admitting to placing thousands of sports bets over the past 4 years, including his two seasons with Cincinnati before transferring to Texas Tech this offseason. ESPN's Heather Dinich.
3: I think the biggest thing was just the initial shock of the fact that the NCAA could not enforce its own rule about gambling. That was a new low. And of all of the things that people disagree on throughout college athletics, it seemed to be from coast to coast, there was a universal response to that. And it was, this can't be right. But I think one of the things that came out of it, though, is what the Big Ten and the SEC have been talking about all spring at their meetings that I attended, which was, is there a way that we as conferences can find ways to create and enforce rules? Because right now, college athletics is ungovernable. Because anytime the NCAA tries to make a rule, somebody turns around and sues them.
2: As for Cincinnati, their officials declined to comment on the matter at Big 12 Media Days in Texas on Wednesday. 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This was SportsCenter, presented by Gusto. Back to baseball, Angels rout the Rangers 13-1, 12-run victory, their largest since beating the Rockies 25-1 in June of 2023, Rangers' largest loss and the most runs allowed this season. Mets a 6-2 win over the Royals. Mets have won 3 of 4 following their three-game losing streak.
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2: When you're working on a possible no-hit bid, as Dylan Cease was for Toronto in the 8th inning, you need your defense to have your back. 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
5: And the 1-0. He's hit in the air out to center field, racing back. Varsho onto the warning track, makes the grab as he crashes into the wall. What a play by Dalton Varsho. And we're still going now with one out in the 8th. A big defensive play from the Blue Jays center fielder.
1: Number 4.
2: Braves were on the wrong side of a perfect game bid until they broke that up in the 7th. Then took control of the game in the 8th. 680 The Fan.
6: Bart swings and a fly ball hit well. Deep left center field. Reynolds on the run to the wall. That thing is out of here. The former Pirate comes back to Pittsburgh and launches one to the deepest part of the yard. It's 2-0 Braves as the stalemate is over.
1: Number 3.
2: The team that leads all of baseball in runs scored? That would be Washington. Nationals Radio Network.
7: Now the pitch, swing by Garcia, drive in the air to deep right center field. It's way back. It's going, going. It's gone. Goodbye. Luis Garcia Jr. has done it again. Unbelievable.
1: Number 2.
2: 26-year-old Alex Roden was called back up to the Twins on Tuesday. Wednesday saw his first big league action of the year. Treasure Island Baseball Network.
8: Here's the pitch. Swung on and hit high in the air. Deep right field for Roden. That ball is off the wall, and the Twins will win it on an Allen Roden double to right. The Twins walk off the Guardians. 6-5, your final score. The Twins are mobbing Roden in right center.

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1: Normally this type of year, we're just speculating on what the Hard Knocks is going to be heading into the new season.
2: Yes.
1: But it's already been announced. And next year, too, guys. And there's no more rules. Seattle Seahawks, the champs, are going to be on Hard Knocks this year.
2: Good.
1: And the Patriots the year after.
2: I'm excited. It's great. I love the fact that the NFL is...
1: and the quarterback is pushing on it. Netflix.
2: I think it's great.
1: Awesome.
2: I think it's awesome. NFL films, you know how I feel about them.
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2: They are the best. And they are also not intrusive. They're not. And that's the thing about Hard Knocks. Like, you're going to just mess up my world, my system. You know, it's great. Fans love it.
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0: massive money now, somebody just to tap that brain. So I hate to admit it, but damn it, he has one on us. He can always hold over our heads. Now, I've got this vision, you know, it's like near the trade deadline or whatever, and there's like a,
1: yeah,
0: you know, very serious strategic meeting, and, you know, Auntie's chiming in, and Quinn's chiming in, and then Bontemps
2: interrupts. Auntie's chiming in? The guy in charge is chiming in?
0: Yeah, Auntie's leading in, and Quinn's chiming in, and Bontemps thwarts it, you know, mid-sentence. What are we doing here? This is a gong show. We don't need to be focused on this. This is what we need to be focused on. I don't think it'll quite go like that.
1: We're not trading for that bozo. We're going to trade for that bozo over there. Here's my advice.
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0: you don't know where the lottery is, and maybe the Celtics finish in the play-in and end up with a better pick than the Clippers, who have a worse record.
1: So do you want me to read the? Do you want me to read the
0: language? No, I don't. I actually don't, because
1: there's a Spurs swap in there. So if it's a swap, right, it's probably going to be the Spurs pick going to Philly. It's there is a lot going on here.
0: Like I said, there's okay. So the other thing I'm going to say is Boston has two things to watch now. Number one, they have the Anfernee Simons trade exception. Trade exception, which I think is around $27 million. They have these extra picks. They could use that trade exception to acquire a player with their picks or somebody else's picks. They don't have to use it now. It doesn't expire till midseason, a year from the deal. I'm not even sure where they're going to end up under the aprons. They may not even do that. However, because they use the full mid-level on Mitchell Robinson, they're hard capped at the first apron. So, I'm not saying they're going to go out there and trade for a star player in the next 10 minutes, but just know that exists. The second thing to keep an eye on is that Peyton Pritchard is extension eligible, and he is on an extremely attractive contract, $7.5 million this year, $8 million, $8.5 million next year. He is 29 years old. I don't think you're necessarily want to give him a 4-year extension unless it's really good money, but whether or not they extend Peyton.
1: Yeah, he's one of the most effective ISO scorers in the league last year, and he's much more important now than he was, than he was a few months ago.
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0: Coming up on SportsCenter All Night. 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
15: There is no timetable. LeBron James does not appear to be in a rush. The last couple weeks has been a lot of family, friends, and golf for LeBron James. Over the last couple weeks, he spent time in the Ohio area, in Akron. He spent time with his close friends and family.
0: So close, yet so far.
16: The kick and the 1-2 pitch. He struck him out. 99 down the middle, and he's through 8 innings with no hits allowed.
0: Blocking a fever battle of sparks in L.A.
17: Caitlin comes over. She gets it. Caitlin, right wing. Blow by. All the way for two. 25-15. Fever under two to go in the first. It's an 8-0 run.
0: Plus, an all-time great hangs up the spikes.
18: Right when I was about to get back, something else happens, and I feel like I'm plugging holes in a boat. And all the meanwhile, you know, just kind of looking at time, the game, how the game's played now. And, like, I think the writing kind of was on the wall.
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0: 4 points in the win for L.A. Mersey, Ferry crosses to the semis. That's next. SportsCenter All Night continues. 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
3: Larry David is here fresh off of that game four victory for the New York Knicks. What was it like in the arena?
4: Yeah, you couldn't breathe. You really. It was just like every second, every play was life and death.
3: That Ananobi tip was right in front of you.
4: That was right in front of me, yeah.
3: At any point in time, did you think of tripping Wemby? Putting your feet up. Did you think that's the only way that you could have stopped him in the first time?
4: I'm very foot conscious now. Very foot conscious.
3: Because yeah. You're right there. Your seats are right next to the Spurs bench.
4: Yeah. You know the Spurs have an assistant coach. Mm-hmm. And he's also going back and forth.

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0: But as far as the timeline, there is no timetable. LeBron James does not appear to be in a rush. The last couple weeks has been a lot of family, friends, and golf for LeBron James. Over the last couple weeks, he spent time in the Ohio area, in Akron. He spent time with his close friends and family. That includes Brandon Weems, his close friend, longtime childhood friend, who is now a leading executive with the Cleveland Cavaliers under president of basketball operations, Kobe Altman.
1: Cavs Heat in the mix. There's some poetry to those potential landing spots. How do we like the potential fit in Philly? ESPN insider Brian Windhorst.
2: Well, I like LeBron's fit everywhere because I've watched him play with hundreds of teammates everywhere he's gone, all across the basketball landscape, and he's pretty much been great in all the spots. He's played in the Olympics with Allen Iverson and in the Olympics with Steph Curry. He's played center and point guard in the same game with the Lakers a couple of months ago. He can fit with any team. I'm not worried about the fit. I think what you would say is LeBron going to Philadelphia would feel awkward at first. In fact, LeBron going anywhere other than Miami or Cleveland right now would feel awkward, but that doesn't mean that it couldn't happen. But I have very little worries about fit with LeBron.
1: LeBron James in free agency with decision to make. College football back in the spotlight. SportsCenter All Night continues. 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
7: 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Scrutiny is increasing on NIL agreements in college. The clearinghouse that those deals go through says it has rejected nearly $90 million in NIL deals since its inception a year ago, the group releasing a report on Wednesday. Meanwhile, the NCAA is sending a letter of inquiry to Cincinnati, centering on former quarterback Brendan Sorsby's time there. Sorsby, of course, ruled permanently ineligible by the NCAA this spring, after admitting to placing thousands of sports bets over the past 4 years, including his two seasons with Cincinnati before transferring to Texas Tech this offseason. ESPN's Heather Dinich.
8: I think the biggest thing was just the initial shock of the fact that the NCAA could not enforce its own rule about gambling. That was a new low. And of all of the things that people disagree on throughout college athletics, it seemed to be from coast to coast, there was a universal response to that. And it was, this can't be right. But I think one of the things that came out of it, though, is what the Big Ten and the SEC have been talking about all spring at their meetings that I attended, which was, is there a way that we as conferences can find ways to create and enforce rules? Because right now, college athletics is ungovernable. Because anytime the NCAA tries to make a rule, somebody turns around and sues them.
7: As for Cincinnati, their officials declined to comment on the matter at Big 12 Media Days in Texas on Wednesday. 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Back to baseball. Angels route the Rangers 13-1, 12-run victory, their largest since beating the Rockies 25-1 in June of 2023. Rangers' largest loss and the most runs allowed this season. Mets a 6-2 win over the Royals. Mets have won 3 of 4 following their 3-game losing streak.
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10: And the 1-0. He's hit in the air out to center field, racing back. Varsho onto the warning track, makes the grab as he crashes into the wall. What a play by Dalton Varsho. And we're still going now with one out in the 8th. A big defensive play from the Blue Jays center fielder.
6: Number 4.
7: Braves were on the wrong side of a perfect game bid until they broke that up in the 7th. Then took control of the game in the 8th. 680 The Fan.
11: Bart swings and a fly ball hit well. Deep left center field. Reynolds on the run to the wall. That

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0: four majors. His matchup in the semis, probably the best storyline of the tournament.
1: Three match points.
2: Games.
1: These are for Arthur Ferry.
2: 3 sets to 0, 6-4, 7-6.
1: The wild card, 6-0. The British wild card in the semi-finals of Wimbledon. Extraordinary. Flavio Cavoli, well beaten, gracious at the net. And Arthur Ferry, who grew up so close to center court, now seems to own it.
0: Arthur Ferry, qualifier, fifth British man to reach the Wimbledon semifinals in the Open era. Last to do it was Andy Murray seven times. Ferry advancing in straight sets on Wednesday. Fourth men's wild card in the Open era to reach a major semi. First player ranked outside the top 100 to make a Wimbledon semifinals since Goran Ivanišević won the title in 2001. Ferry grew up a stone's throw from Wimbledon and now playing in the semis. Coverage continues on ESPN. Right now, SportsCenter all night. How about the comeback we saw in Atlanta?
3: The scoring

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0: teams that have been pitching Rich Paul over the last week since LeBron James informed the Lakers that he's going to be moving on elsewhere. That includes Golden State, Cleveland, Miami, Philadelphia, Minnesota. What we do know, though, is LeBron James wants to be in a competitive, competing environment. He wants to play meaningful basketball. But as far as the timeline, there is no timetable. LeBron James does not appear to be in a rush. The last couple weeks has been a lot of family, friends, and golf for LeBron James. Over the last couple weeks, he spent time in the Ohio area, in Akron. He spent time with his close friends and family. That includes Brandon Weems, his close friend, longtime childhood friend, who is now a leading executive with the Cleveland Cavaliers under president of basketball operations, Kobe Altman.
1: Cavs Heat in the mix. There's some poetry to those potential landing spots. How do we like the potential fit in Philly? ESPN insider Brian Windhorst.
2: Well, I like LeBron's fit everywhere because I've watched him play with hundreds of teammates everywhere he's gone all across the basketball landscape, and he's pretty much been great in all the spots. He's played in the Olympics with Allen Iverson and in the Olympics with Steph Curry. He's played center and point guard in the same game with the Lakers a couple of months ago. He can fit with any team. I'm not worried about the fit. I think what you would say is LeBron going to Philadelphia would feel awkward at first. In fact, LeBron going anywhere other than Miami or Cleveland right now would feel awkward, but that doesn't mean that it couldn't happen. But I have very little worries about fit with LeBron.
1: LeBron James in free agency with decision to make. College football back in the spotlight. SportsCenter All Night continues. It's ESPN Radio.
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4: There's a lot of different things that the NFL is trying to do. Games, you know, every day of the week. Now we're going to Australia. We're going to the four corners. Is it the four corners of the earth?
5: Checking.
4: Just want to make sure.
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4: sure.
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4: 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Didn't know how many quarters there are.
5: And I checked.
4: Corners.
6: There are no corners.
4: There are no corners.
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4: Yeah. 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
5: Unless you're a globist, then there's no corners, but.
4: Didn't one of the astronauts send a picture just to say if you're a flat earther, this should change all of that? I never understood that with flat earthers. Like, what happens when you get to the end of the earth?
6: Remember we had this discussion. What is the town that's on the edge?
4: Yeah.
5: We are about to get just
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4: content
5: right now.
4: I know. I stay in my lane when I go around the globe.
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14: Sports Center All Night, presented by Progressive Insurance. Scrutiny is increasing on NIL agreements in college. The clearinghouse that those deals go through says it has rejected nearly $90 million in NIL deals since its inception a year ago, the group releasing a report on Wednesday. Meanwhile, the NCAA is sending a letter of inquiry to Cincinnati, centering on former quarterback Brendan Sorsby's time there. Sorsby, of course, ruled permanently ineligible by the NCAA this spring after admitting to placing thousands of sports bets over the past 4 years, including his two seasons with Cincinnati before transferring to Texas Tech this offseason. ESPN's Heather Dinich.
15: I think the biggest thing was just the initial shock of the fact that the NCAA could not enforce its own rule about gambling. That was a new low. And of all of the things that people disagree on throughout college athletics, it seemed to be from coast to coast, there was a universal response to that. And it was, this can't be right. But I think one of the things that came out of it, though, is what the Big Ten and the SEC have been talking about all spring at their meetings that I attended, which was, is there a way that we as conferences can find ways to create and enforce rules? Because right now, college athletics is ungovernable. Because anytime the NCAA tries to make a rule, somebody turns around and sues them.
14: As for Cincinnati, their officials declined to comment on the matter at Big 12 Media Days in Texas on Wednesday. This was SportsCenter. 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Back to baseball. Angels route the Rangers 13-1, 12-run victory, their largest since beating the Rockies 25-1 in June of 2023. Rangers' largest loss and the most runs allowed this season. Mets a 6-2 win over the Royals. Mets have won 3 of 4 following their three-game losing streak.
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12: And the 1-0. Is hit in the air out to center field, racing back, Varsho onto the warning track, makes the grab as he crashes into the wall. What a play by Dalton Varsho, and we're still going now with one out in the 8th. A big defensive play from the Blue Jays center fielder.
13: Number 4.
14: Braves were on the wrong side of a perfect game bid until they broke that up in the 7th, then took control of the game in the 8th. 680 The Fan.
16: Bart swings at a fly ball in well. Deep left center field. Reynolds on the run. To the wall. That thing is out of here. The former Pirate comes back to Pittsburgh and launches one to the deepest part of the yard. It's 2-0 Braves as the stalemate is over.
13: Number 3.
14: The team that leads all of baseball in runs scored? That would be Washington. Nationals Radio Network.
17: Now the pitch, swing by Garcia, drive in the air to deep right center field. It's way back. It's going, going. It's gone. Goodbye. Luis Garcia Jr. has done it again. Unbelievable.
13: Number 2.
14: 26-year-old Alex Roden.

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1: When I think of Randy Johnson, I instantly think of the scene where his arms just go straight up in that moment where they brought him into pitch out of the bullpen. 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
2: 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You don't want to set your bar too low.
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2: We can't be giving a statue to every number you retire. 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
8: 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Along with Chris Canty, Evan Cohen with you, Smalls off. Back with us on Monday and Decision Day, or at least the anniversary of, for LeBron James came and went yesterday, and he is still a free agent. Good morning, CeCe.
9: Good morning, Evco. Are you a little concerned that we're unsupervised? No Michelle Smallman in studio?
8: That's an interesting way of looking at it. Concerned. We love when Smalls is here, but sometimes allowing us to go to recess with nobody around and see what happens as a result. But if it's you and I can get beat up by the end of this. Nobody's going to step in when you kick my butt. So what's going to happen here? I may be bruised by the end. I may be in bandages by the end of this.
9: There is no referee. There is nobody to stop me with an assault on all of your terrible takes.
8: By the way, as we bring up recess, this is important. What was your favorite game? You go to recess as a kid. You go outside. What was your favorite game to play? And you can't say, like, what was it?
9: Wall ball.
8: Okay, explain that. The one where you had to throw against somebody's tuchus?
9: Yeah, it's like you throw the ball against the wall and, you know, you had a certain amount of time. And if you didn't touch the wall, somebody could peg you with the ball.
8: That was your favorite one?
9: Yes.
8: Did you ever get pegged, or were people afraid because, oh, that's Chris Canty, he's the big star athlete?
9: No. First of all, I wasn't big and I wasn't the star. But I will say this, sometimes you're the hammer, sometimes you're the nail. Most times I was the hammer, sometimes I was the nail. I'm just going to say I prefer the former, not the latter.
8: Yeah, I can understand that. You ever play box ball? That was always fun. And, you know, street hockey. I was into street hockey.
10: You played street hockey at recess?
8: Yeah.
10: What?
8: Maybe it was at gym? You think it was at
10: that
8: gym?
10: That was probably gym. That makes
8: was
10: more
8: it gym?
10: Sense.
8: Okay, yeah, you're probably right. No, recess probably would have been a little football, a little kickball. You get in the mix. But box ball.
9: That was fun.
8: Yeah, when you have the four boxes and you, like, each person in a box and you kind of have to slap at the ball, like almost like you're dribbling in basketball to get it away from people.
10: We called that four square.
11: Yeah, that's four square.
8: Oh, well, you guys are much younger than we are. Yeah,
11: that's a great game, though. That's an excellent selection.
8: Yeah, well, that was it. At Evco Radio, if you want to chime in on this, EVCO Radio, at Chris Canty 99, at Unsports ESPN. Favorite recess game, because that's what we have today, our favorite recess games without Smallsy here. CeCe, we heard there in the intro some of the sights and sounds around the conversation around LeBron James, and yesterday was the anniversary, 16 years of the decision, and he didn't make a second one yesterday, at least. Before we dive into the sound, as we just sit here, it is July 9th, 2026. LeBron James is not, by basketball years, young, and yet the sports world

0: Hey, ESPN, 888-729-3776 is your telephone number to join the show. New team or old team for LeBron? And favorite game at recess? We got to have you chime in on that. That's important here. CC goes butts up. I go What's it? What? Isn't that the name of the game?
1: No, that's not what we called it.
0: What did you say it was?
2: It's wall ball. Oh, what's butts up?
0: Isn't that the same thing?
2: God. No.
0: It's not?
1: No, it is. No.
0: Wall ball. I said.
1: Oh, my God.
0: Box ball, connect four square, whatever you guys said.
1: Evan Cohen.
2: Do you just have your own names for these games? Because they have names.
0: People call it that. The exact game you're talking about is called that. We're on Sportsmanlike, presented by Progressive Insurance.
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2: Normally this type of year, we're just speculating on what the Hard Knocks is going to be heading into the new season.
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2: 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And there's no more rules. Seattle Seahawks, the champs, are going to be on Hard Knocks this year.
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2: And the Patriots the year after.
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3: 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And they are also not intrusive. They're not. And that's the thing about Hard Knocks. Like, you're going to just mess up my world, my system. You know? 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Fans love it.
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7: 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Can I say specifically Philadelphia, or are you open to all four of the new team options with Philadelphia, Golden State, Denver, and Minnesota?
8: Well, I don't want to dismiss the Denver Nuggets factor, right? Nikola Jokic is a three-time MVP and might have just had his best season last year where he averaged a triple-double. So I don't want to eliminate the Denver Nuggets off the board, especially knowing how sensitive the Jokic situation is. I know we're talking about that later.
7: Yeah.
8: But LeBron James and Nikola Jokic together, I think that would be beautiful basketball.
7: By the way, I'm getting tweets here. People are agreeing with me on the way I phrased wall ball that you played growing up in recess. Yeah.
9: Okay, you can just say it. You don't have to talk around it.
7: Well, no, because... The way I phrased it is the tamer version of the way people say it. You know what I'm saying?
9: Goodness.
8: Hold on. Okay, so what's the way that you said it?
7: Butts up.
8: There's an even worse version of that?
7: Well, there's a word
8: that I wouldn't...
7: In terms
8: of the name of the game?
10: Let's not find out what it is.
8: Find out what it is, Pat. Butts up sounds bad enough. Okay,
7: I'm just telling you.
8: I like the way that I phrased it better. Wall ball, yes, but wall ball just sounds.
10: Yeah, I think we
8: sounds
10: can just,
8: like it would be more fun.
10: We can just call it wall ball.
9: Wikipedia says it is also called butt ball, fireball, and chunkus.
8: Chunkus. Now that would sound
7: that
8: like
7: worse.
8: A way that rather... Evan Cohen. Evan, if you were to call it a different name, I would think it would be Chunkus. Evan Cohen,
7: no,
8: please.
7: Yeah, I'm saying, I want to be clear. I'm saying this, not CeCe. He's thinking, because I know him, he's thinking that sounds Yiddish, and that sounds the way in which Evan would say different words, because I'll break out Yiddish words.
8: I am saying that.
9: You want to play Chunkus, and I'll hit you with the ball in your tukus?
7: That's what he's thinking. New team or old team for LeBron and favorite recess game growing up? Marlon in New York watching on ESPN2. Morning, Marlon. New team or old team for LeBron?
11: I'm going with the old team. I'm going with the Miami Heat.
7: I hope so.
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0: difference is. I don't know why the approach is different. All I know is a logical team in the conference he's in the general area of the country that he is currently working in, general vicinity of Utah, has more ammo to get a player like Jokic than literally anyone in the NBA. And I'm just asking why that conversation hasn't come up, because it would with everyone else but this guy. And I don't understand
1: Jokic wins more, period.
0: But he doesn't win enough.
1: Well, you're saying he doesn't win enough, but he wins more. Like, this was the first season this decade where they were... this is the second season where they were one and done this decade. So you're talking about a lot of postseason runs that they've won at least one playoff series. And in a lot of those, you're talking about them getting to the conference finals. Giannis is not the same. Like, he's won one playoff series this decade. Like, I will say this, like... It's a situation where Jokic wins a lot more in the postseason than Giannis. And so everybody still looks at Denver as a potential viable contender if they add the right complementary pieces around Jokic, as opposed to Giannis, where it felt like he did the quiet quit thing because it became obvious that the Bucks couldn't get it right around him.
0: We are in Sportsmanlike here on ESPN Radio, ESPN2. 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
5: Braden is 12 years old, just graduated fifth grade, and he's up in Linden. Braden joined us over on Cafe 104.1 this morning, and now he's joining us here live in The Zone. Braden, good afternoon. Nice to talk to you again today.
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5: Braden is 12 years old, just graduated fifth grade, and he's up in Linden. 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Braden, good afternoon. Nice to talk to you again today.
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7: He's been on with us a million times, and congratulations to Bontemps for his new move now to the Atlanta Hawks front office.
8: Nuno's least favorite team now, or?
7: Oh, yeah, Nuno doesn't like Bontemps. I forgot about that.
9: Here's a beef.
7: Wow. Now we need a Knicks-Hawks playoff series. And Nuno and Bontemps sitting together. 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CC, before we get into the Celtics here, another one of our teammates and friends, Dan Orlovsky, has chimed in on something here at Dan Orlovsky 7, asking about the favorite games at recess, which we have been talking about growing up. Would you Correct. Like to hear the power rankings from Orlovsky? He gave us a 1-4. So here we
9: what
7: go.
9: You got?
7: You want me to start with 4 or 1? Choose your own adventure.
9: No, you start at 4 and you okay. work your way down.
7: Number four. Tackle football.
8: That's 4?
7: That's 4.
8: That's what he played. Tackle football at recess?
7: Yeah, well, he was a quarterback, so you don't want to get tackled too much.
8: Didn't know you could play tackle football.
7: Yeah, I feel like the teachers and
9: You ain't got no pads, but you can.
7: That's right, and I feel like the teachers would stop that.
3: It's just funny that the NFL player is like, tackle football, the thing that I made my career on. I'm going to go with that fourth.
7: But it's a recess game. All right, number three.
10: Number three.
7: Kickball, red ball only. Does anyone use another ball for kickball?
9: Yellow ball.
8: As opposed to what?
9: Yellow ball.
7: Yellow ball, really?
9: Yeah, there's a yellow ball for kickball, yep.
7: Well, I'm with Pat. The as opposed to what would have been my answer to that question. But is it the same texture of ball?
9: It's the same ball.
7: It's but just painted color. Differently.
8: It's the same thing.
7: Okay. All right. Next one.
10: Number two.
7: Kill the carrier. Yeah.
9: That was fun.
7: I even liked that one.
9: We called it something else, but yeah, I remember that game.
7: And then for Orlovsky.
10: Number one.
7: I can't believe we forgot this when we were talking about this. Dodgeball.
8: It was more of a gym class game than a recess game.
7: That's true.
3: You had to get a lot of people organized to play dodgeball. Foursquare, you needed four people and a couple rotations.
7: Thanks, Cam.
3: Well, there was a line

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6: 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The top five coaches on the hot seat.
13: All right, CC, it is time for our NFL Rank'em series. You heard it there. Top five NFL coaches on the hot seat, along with Chris Canty, Evan Cohen with you. 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Smalls off, back with us on Monday. Now, I'm going to give you a little caveat here, okay?
10: What you got?
13: There are five coaches that I think everyone knows are definitively on the hot seat going into the season. Like today, as we sit here on July 9th, we all know we're keeping an eye on the following five. Zach Taylor in Cincinnati, Dan Quinn in Washington, Shane Steichen in Indy, Aaron Glenn with the Jets, and Todd Bowles in Tampa. I think those are the obvious five. I think everybody knows, because all of them were talked about a year ago, are they going to be the head coach going into this season, right? That's not what we're going to do then. So what we're going to do, the top five coaches that I think could end up on the hot seat. Not that
10: okay,
13: are.
10: Okay, so before we get into the list, I just want to make sure I got this right. Zach Taylor, Aaron Glenn, Todd Bowles, Dan Quinn. Who's the fifth?
13: Steichen.
10: Okay.
13: I literally had to look up to make sure he was still the coach of the Colts, by the way. He's like, wait, did I miss something? I'm like, I'm serious.
10: That is incredibly disrespectful, sir.
13: I don't mean to be that way. I actually was confused for a second. So those are the obvious.
10: Did they give out a letter 2 years in a row saying that Shane Steichen is going to return?
13: Thank you. Thank you. Thank you. Now I have my justification.
10: I think they did it 2 years in a row.
13: So these are the top five coaches that I think could end up on the hot seat. Let's start with number five.
6: Number five.
13: People are going to be shocked by this. I love this coach. I hope he wins his Super Bowl, and I hope he wins a million of them because of how much I like this coach. But what you've done in the past organizationally does not necessarily mean it's going to be the same thing moving forward. Number five, Mike McCarthy. Everyone goes to the place of, well, Steelers don't fire coaches. Look how long Chuck Noll was there. Look how long Bill Cowher was there. Look how long Mike Tomlin was there. Understood. Each of the last two seasons that Aaron Rodgers has played in full, a coach has either moved on or gotten fired. I think this could be the third one.
10: Oh, my God.
13: I think this could be the third one. I love Mike McCarthy. I'm thrilled for the fact that Mike McCarthy's going back home to Pittsburgh. Does anyone look at this team and say it's a big-time team this year? Do you look at the Pittsburgh Steelers and say, boy, that is a Super Bowl-contending team? I think it's pretty obvious the Pittsburgh Steelers organization still wants Mike Tomlin to be the head coach. You know how I know? Because they hired Mike Tomlin to be the head coach. It's just the offensive version of Mike Tomlin. And I mean that complimentary. But if they don't perform well this year, if they don't make the playoffs, there's a chance that maybe Omar Khan, their general manager, gets bounced. And a new GM comes in, and that person may say, well, I want my own head coach. I'm Rodgers, sorry, goodbye, see you later. I'm just not sold that this is all going to work. Unfortunately, Mike McCarthy always brings you double-digit wins. I get it, but that may not even be enough to make the playoffs in that division this year. If you buy into Baltimore, if you buy into Cincinnati, you could win 10 games if you're the Pittsburgh Steelers and not make the playoffs. So I think a coach that could end up on the hot seat, number five, Mike McCarthy, CC.
10: Well, if they win 10 games, Mike McCarthy ain't going to be one and done. But I guess have all of the things that you said are true, I can't envision the Pittsburgh Steelers firing.

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2: Let's bring in the commissioner, Adam Silver. 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Thank you for showing up, being punctual, as always. We're looking at 2028. Seattle and Vegas still the leading candidates for expansion. And if so, Memphis or Minnesota going to the Eastern Conference?
3: So if we expand, at least we're thinking 28, 29 season. The only two cities at the moment we're looking at are Las Vegas and Seattle. 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And then, yes, if we do add two teams, we'll want to likely even out the conferences, so there will be some movement then.
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1: We've got Bernie Upchurch joining us now on the Zone phone. He's the president of the Northwest Board of Basketball Officials. You can catch him covering games across Whatcom, Skagit, Island, and San Juan counties. So, Bernie, going back to this topic of the need for more officiating, you know, exactly how dire is it?
2: It's not great. 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So we have to cut corners. We end up doing a lot of freshman games with only 2 people instead of the desired 3 people, and we actually have to have the high schools reschedule games to days where there are less games. So it's dire. We have about 150 people in our organization that cover the 4 county area, but only about 90 of us are really working full schedules. And anyone that comes out and watches games knows that we're sort of a graying organization. We really could use some younger people as well.
0: 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Whatcom County students are on the field, on the court, and on Northwest Sports KPUG. I'm over it. With Pat the producer.
3: So Michelle was in Philly this weekend.
4: Philly's an interesting place. The streets were just lined with people in Eagles gear that were really drunk and rowdy.
3: Ian Fitzsimmons not being an expiration date guy, I might push it to, like, if it's like milk, maybe a second day after the I think I need to read more books. I think, yes. I'm dumb.
4: Yes.
3: I think I'm just getting dumber.
4: Yes.
3: Me specifically.
4: Yes.
3: Just, I need to read more books. Ugh.
5: I'm over it. I'm sick and tired and over it.
3: Get a life.
6: Yes, each and every day at this time, our producer, Pat Costello, gives us items in and around sports, entertainment, his life that he is over. Pat.
3: 2 follow-ups quickly from that rejoin. 1, do you guys want to start a book club? And 2, do you think Michelle got full glam to go to Philly? Or?
7: Well,
8: probably not.
3: No?
7: Yeah. We
8: to
7: don't
8: the
7: know.
8: Latter, probably not.
7: We don't know where she's going. She's obviously on. She's going on vacation. Or
8: she's gallivanting. Or,
7: she's
8: that's
7: gallivanting.
8: All it is.
7: She's, yeah,
8: gallivanting.
7: She's allowed to gallivant. It's her life, right? Good for her. What we were not aware of and what we have become confused about today, if you're unaware and you're just tuning in, is Jason McCourty just joined us moments ago. We were getting him situated and he was sitting in Michelle's seat and he was all confused as to why am I sitting in Michelle's seat? I just saw her downstairs. And I said, what? What do you mean you saw her downstairs? Yeah, hair and makeup for wherever she's going and whatever she's doing. She still came in for the hair and makeup part of our jobs.
3: Also didn't come up to say hello to you.
7: Yeah, I think she's pretty sick of me from the last few days in Bristol.
3: Come say hi. You're in the building. It's not that much of an ask.
9: She didn't want us to know that she was there, obviously.
7: That's true. She did ask who snitched, which I didn't say it until we were on.
9: She was on a spy mission. She was trying to get in, get out without being detected, and Jason McCourty reported back.
3: I'm proud of you for not snitching to Michelle. You should just send her the link to the podcast for hour 2.
9: Yeah, listen on your flight.
3: You're going to have to listen.
9: You have full glam.
7: Well, how did I snitch? I didn't snitch.
3: No, I'm saying you didn't snitch. You that's why you should just send her the link to the podcast. Oh. You can figure it out yourself. Mm.
8: But then also,
7: CC has so many questions about this. It's amazing.
8: There's so many questions. But then also, like, ESPN and our headquarters in New York is not the place you go for a stealth mission, y'all.
3: Seriously. Just,
7: that's true.
9: You can see Whoopi Goldberg there.
8: You have to badge in.
7: Like, wait, by the way.
8: What are we even talking about?
7: By the way, in all seriousness, so when you get back, there's a new level of security. Seriously.
3: We don't have to leak security details. Evan.
7: No. This is not leaking security. There's another place to swipe now. A person that swipes you on the way in, too. CC. Better have that badge out at all times.
8: Wow.
7: No, it's great. I'm not leaking anything. I'm proud of the fact that we have a
8: secure
7: building.
8: So we have TSA level security.
7: That's right.
8: at our workplace?
7: That's okay. Right. It's awesome.
8: All right.
7: It's awesome.
9: Wow, 2 TSAs in one day for Michelle.
7: Next one, Pat, if there is our first one, Pat.
3: I'd like to talk about my recess experience.
7: Go ahead.
3: We've been talking about recess games today and what are the best recess games. And from first grade to fourth grade, my recess experience was terrible. It was a parking lot that was on a hill. That was our whole recess area. We were not allowed to have any sports balls of any sort. No basketballs, no kickballs, no footballs. After a couple of football-related injuries happened. We were allowed to have jump ropes, which quickly turned into us hitting each other with the jump ropes. So then we weren't allowed to have jump ropes anymore. So all week, they just, like, pushed us out into a parking lot in, like, a hot day, and we're like, go do whatever.

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1: Larry David is here fresh off of that Game 4 victory for the New York Knicks. 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
2: 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And you know, I'm starting to yell at him. 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
6: 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He wants to play meaningful basketball.
7: If he was here, I'd say this is your best chance to win. You can win here in Philadelphia.
8: This is one of the more fascinating NBA free agencies we've ever seen because LeBron's asking price is so low and his impact could be so high, which enables so many different teams to give themselves a chance.
9: 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Along with Chris Canty, Evan Cohen with you. Michelle Smallman giving hair and makeup. Normally I would say she's off, but she's been outed by Jason McCourty that she's downstairs just getting hair and makeup. Oh my God. CC has said he has a million follow-up questions. I only think we've gotten to one or two. I mean, we could probably go the remaining 2 hours of our show trying to understand this thought process for one Michelle Smallman, but nonetheless, CC. Also, a question is out about the concert going because Pat just brought up the idea of going. Jonathan Zaslow, our teammate here at ESPN Radio, has gone to 30 Pearl Jam concerts. And I put out there at Evco Radio, what band/artist has the most repeat concert goers? Some of the replies include so far Bruce Springsteen, Billy Joel. Also got a note from Josh DiMaggio, ESPN Milwaukee, saying, he literally just wrote me, "I've seen Phish like 15 times and I'm not even that big of a fan, just always touring." That's insane. That is called wasting money,
10: what,
9: ladies
10: what are
9: and gentlemen.
10: We doing here? Just going to a concert just because they're nearby?
9: Yeah, like, just because you can?
10: Who cares?
9: That's insane.
11: Just because you can doesn't mean you should. We talk about that all the time.
12: Someone tweeted us at Joey2Trees. I'm about to see Phish for the 177th time next Friday.
9: Stop it.
10: Also,
9: are you being serious?
12: That's what he said.
9: Can I deem that person's a fan?
10: Yeah,
9: because Josh is saying he's not a fan.
10: You can't say, "I'm not a fan," but I've gone 15 times.
12: 15 is crazy.
9: You're a fan.
10: I'm not a fan. I've gone twice, but I'm not really a fan. Like, okay, 15 times, buddy, you're a fan.
9: Wow. Andrew Gomez just tweets at us, Drake, Jay-Z, Chris Brown. I don't know. Jay-Z doesn't, Jay-Z doesn't tour enough to have the most repeat concert goers, does he?
11: No, but Jay-Z does perform in certain situations. You're like, oh, it's an opportunity to see him. Like, performed in Europe with the album that he released, Watch the Throne. I mean, he's done, one-offs with the Barclays when that opened up. Remember when we won the Super Bowl, he did a gig at Carnegie Hall. He's doing Yankee Stadium this weekend, which I know a lot of people are coming to New York for. So, sneakily, you could see Jay-Z perform a lot, even though he doesn't tour like some of these other artists that are mainstream.
9: That makes sense. But 177 times?
11: At that point, you keep showing up that many times, they're going to put you on the payroll. 177 times?
9: Crazy.
11: That is ridiculous.
10: I bet that's not even close to the most.
9: Really?
10: Yeah, I'm sure that there's people who have gone more than that.
11: Can we calculate how much money it costs to see a band 177 times?
9: I mean, at least $100 a ticket, right? At least. Probably more than that, I would think.
10: Yeah, inflation and stuff.
9: Wow. Would you ever want to go to a full season worth of games, any sport, any team? Like, Pat's a huge Phillies fan. Like the concept of, like, I'm going to go to all one season.

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7: Talk to the Ravens safety, Kyle Hamilton, Notre Dame guy. We talked to him yesterday. Actually, he's still trying to get his degree at Notre Dame, and he was taking an online class while he was with us. He had to check in with the professor, so we'll bring you a portion of that interview. It's a tradition unlike any other. It's the bomb-sniffing dog. Maggie is here, and Maggie gets a round of applause. Here comes Maggie.
8: Oh, good girl.
7: What a good dog this is. So here's Maggie, and Maggie's going to check out everything. Spend a little extra time over by Dylan there, Maggie.
9: That's the wrong kind of sniffing dog, I think. Yeah.
7: Maggie's not going to find what you may have. No. Yes, Paulie.
8: I don't think the bomb-sniffing dog should go near Fritzy, if you know what I mean.
7: Oh.
10: Yeah, there's that.
8: He
10: yeah.
8: leads the league in bombs.
7: Yeah, look at that. What a gorgeous dog. Maggie is sniffing around. Okay, nothing to see there in the front row. Now here's the back row.
9: Maggie, I'm holding my breath.
7: Maggie with, whoa, okay, Maggie spent a little extra time there.
10: What's going on here?
7: Uh-oh, Maggie, Maggie.
8: There's a pause there.
7: Good girl, Maggie.
10: Yeah, Maggie.
7: Ah, good girl. Yes, yes, you are a gorgeous dog.
9: She's a sheriff, too.
7: Yes, she is. She's got a badge on.
9: Yeah.
7: Thank you, guys. Thank you for keeping us safe here. Man, those are gorgeous. I never know if I'm allowed to touch the dog, though. Like, if it's somebody, it's, you know, a comfort dog. You know, I don't know if I'm supposed to touch the dog. Yeah, Paul.
8: Maggie the dog stepped over my legs like Allen Iverson stepping over Tyronn Lue.
7: Oh, okay.
8: It was a message sent.
7: Crossed you up there? Yeah. Yes, Todd?
10: Do you trust the dog owners when, like, you see a dog, like, in a park or whatever?
7: No.
10: And they're like, you know, you can pet him. Like, no. Pet her, it's fine. You're going to be the one where your finger gets bit off.
7: I always lead with the back of my hand. I just let them smell you and then see. But yes, I've had that.
10: She never does that. I can't believe she did that to you.
7: But the scene in Pink Panther when he goes up to the counter at that hotel and says to the guy, "Does your dog bite?" And the guy behind the counter goes, "No." And then he gets bit by the dog. "I thought you said your dog does not bite." "That is not my dog." What kind of poll question do we have for the first hour there?
9: Well, we got one from Todd off of our evening last night.
7: Okay.
9: How comfortable are you approaching a celebrity? Very. We're all just human beings. Or much trepidation, ... too intimidating.
7: All right. I'll let you answer that.
10: For me, I'm not intimidated at all.
7: Okay.
10: Except for Barry Bonds, who treated me very terribly twice. But other than that, I'm you know, what are they going to say? I'm very busy right now. You know, I can't talk.
7: Well,

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2: Good morning, I'm Adam Smith. The Mariners took another loss in Miami yesterday. Miami Marlins beat the Mariners 2-0. The Bells, they got another win, though. Bellingham came from behind in a 3-2 win over the Everett Merchants. Comes as Bellingham nabbed 5 All-Star selections, the most of any team in the WCL's North Division. In local news, Whatcom County Sheriff's Office is searching for an overdue hiker who was last believed to be in East Whatcom County. Deputies say the 55-year-old Stephen Dorsett hasn't been heard from since June 24th. He was leaving the Canyon Creek Trailhead and possibly headed to Corral Lake. Anyone with information is asked to call 911. And a small wildfire burning in East Whatcom County has grown. The Luna Fire is currently estimated about 7 acres in the North Cascades National Park. Any local weather forecast, we'll see mostly sunny skies in Bellingham today, a high of 71 degrees. Overnight tonight, slight chance of rain with a low around 53.
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6: Sneaking a couple of phone calls here. You know, the fun part being out on a golf course is we have a putting green right next to us so we can walk out and have putting contest. Sometimes you forget you have a radio show to do when we're out there putting around, as we like to say. Nate Margazzi, when we were out there, just ran by and gave me a hug. It's like, hey. I said, what are you doing? And he goes, when are you done? I go, I got another hour here. He goes, oh, okay, I'm going to be out on the course. So maybe he'll stop by a little bit later on. All righty, update the poll results if you can.
7: Yeah, Dan, best pitcher of the 2010s. Justin Verlander, Max Scherzer, Clayton Kershaw, or other, 47% say Kershaw.
6: Oh, okay.
7: And then more impressive, David Wells' drunk perfect game or Doc Ellis' LSD no-hitter, 67% say David Wells.
6: Okay. 877-3DP-SHOW. Get some more phone calls as well. The Colonel is back. Colonel joining us, Tampa.
8: Daniel. Listen, after those inspirational comments, I'll follow you to Minnesota anytime, buddy. Hey, listen, I just wanted to call out. I thought the Egypt coach really made some courageous comments, and because of that, I'm pulling for Morocco today. And Paulie, if you could check the stats, I think the Yankees lost last night. Boys, have fun in Lake Tahoe.
6: Thank you, Colonel. Oh, Kevin Frazier from Entertainment Tonight just stopped by.
9: Always a must. This is always a must. Ever since I've been dying to come here and talk USA Soccer. I was like, I got to come here.
6: Really?
9: Get this off my chest.
6: Wait, what's wrong?
9: Listen, man, we got to stop Alexi Lawless, man. What's going on? What's happening? Wow. Alexi, slow down, bro. Slow down. I mean, I've been listening to some of his takes. I thought Thierry Henry was going to kill him. Zlatan wanted to take him out at one point. And I was like, wow. And then I've been listening to some of these takes recently and the way, you know, every 4 years we lose and we go through this thing where we say, what's the problem with U.S. soccer? And, you know, then he gives his explanation. He's like, oh, the paid-for-play system works and it's okay. And I'm like, Alexi, what are you talking about? You benefited from it like, you know, a kid from the suburbs. But back when U.S. sucked in Italy, you were part of the problem. You are part of the problem. Stop talking about U.S. soccer like you know what you're, you know it.
6: Man,
9: you don't.
6: You are coming in hot today.
9: I was so hot when I read his, he had a recent tweet about, you know, oh, there's nothing wrong with the system. Oh. I was like, shut up. Shut up.
6: Isn't it good TV, though? Are they providing good TV, entertainment TV?
9: I think it's going to be cool until Zlatan gets up and just hits him at some point. Right? It's just, it's crazy. It's crazy.
6: I hate when they say this is just the start. This, you know, Team USA, this is, it's been just the start for 30 years.
9: Dan, we've watched it over and over and over again, you know. I mean, I used to follow Landon Donovan around. I went when he played in Germany. I went to Germany to see him play. And I remember when we did so well in South Africa in the Confed Cup, and I was so excited. And I was like, we're building something. We're building something. What's that?
10: I just think, I was about to say, Kevin, it's like, it's the number one sport in Argentina, in China, in Spain. It's not even close here.
9: Here's the problem. Because we don't want it to.

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7: Good morning, I'm Adam Smith. The Mariners took another loss in Miami yesterday. Miami Marlins beat the Mariners 2-0. The Bells, they got another win, though. Bellingham came from behind in a 3-2 win over the Everett Merchants. Comes as Bellingham nabbed 5 All-Star selections, the most of any team in the WCL's North Division. In local news, Whatcom County Sheriff's Office is searching for an overdue hiker who was last believed to be in East Whatcom County. Deputies say the 55-year-old Stephen Dorsett hasn't been heard from since June 24th. He was leaving the Canyon Creek Trailhead and possibly headed to Corral Lake. Anyone with information is asked to call 911. And a small wildfire burning in East Whatcom County has grown. The Luna Fire is currently estimated about 7 acres in the North Cascades National Park. In your local weather forecast, we'll see mostly sunny skies in Bellingham today, a high of 71 degrees. Overnight tonight, slight chance of rain with a low around 53.
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3: It's the way they beat Paraguay tells you it's there. The general public needs to understand this. In World Cup qualifying in South America, that is Argentina, Brazil, Colombia, Uruguay, Bolivia in altitude. Paraguay gave up 6 goals. So to score 3 goals in the first half against them, that tells you it's there.
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2: Final hour on this Thursday, we'll talk to the head coach of the defending Super Bowl champion Seattle Seahawks. Mike McDonald will stop by. More of your phone calls as well. Update the poll results. And yes, it is a meat Thursday as it was a meat Wednesday and, of course, a meat Friday. We brought the Direct Tech Grills with us. Dylan has the menu that Chef Greg is whipping up as we speak here in Tahoe.
4: Yeah, Dan, we got Casino Steakhouse Day for our theme, which includes smoked beef tenderloin with Marsala mushroom sauce, blue crab stuffed lobster, smoked lobster rolls, and

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1: France has been dominant for now three straight World Cups. Its record over that time, 16 wins, couple of ties, only one loss. That was the championship game 4 years ago when Argentina won on penalty kicks. Kylian Mbappe in that game scored all three for France. He burst onto the soccer scene as a 19-year-old with a hat-trick for the 2018 French team that won the World Cup. Mbappe in 19 career games, 19 goals. He leads France into its quarterfinal game today in Foxborough against Morocco. There were 10 African teams at the start. Morocco, the only one still playing. 4 years ago, Morocco pulled off upsets of Spain and Portugal to get to the semifinals, where it lost to France 2-0. France the favorite today, but Morocco's got a FIFA ranking of 8. With his World Soccer Update, John Stashower, Westwood One Sports.
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2: Good morning, I'm Adam Smith. The Mariners took another loss in Miami yesterday. Miami Marlins beat the Mariners 2-0. The Bells, they got another win, though. Bellingham came from behind in a 3-2 win over the Everett Merchants. Comes as Bellingham nabbed 5 All-Star selections, the most of any team in the WCL's North Division. In local news, Whatcom County Sheriff's Office is searching for an overdue hiker who was last believed to be in East Whatcom County. Deputies say the 55-year-old Stephen Dorsett hasn't been heard from since June 24th. He was leaving the Canyon Creek Trailhead and possibly headed to Corral Lake. Anyone with information is asked to call 911. And a small wildfire burning in East Whatcom County has grown. The Luna Fire is currently estimated about 7 acres in the North Cascades National Park. In your local weather forecast, we'll see mostly sunny skies in Bellingham today, a high of 71 degrees. Overnight tonight, slight chance of rain with a low around 53.
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5: 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I am coffeeed up, had my 2 cups. I am literally shaking. Lots of sugar as well, my friends. I've eaten a bunch of shortbread cookies today. I convinced myself they are fat-free and no calories. If your mind believes it, your body digests it that way. What do you think of that? That's some great logic, right? That's the only way I can actually eat like that and get away with it. But we got a lot to get into today. I'll tell you what. It's a beautiful July day. It's probably going to rain later on here. But there's a lot of talk in the NBA. We got baseball heading to the All-Star break. The NFL is always relevant, as amazing as that sounds. It is always relevant 365 days a year. The World Cup, after a day off yesterday, continues today. France and Morocco. Interesting fact. 5 players on Morocco were born in France. How about that? And I have to be honest with you, I'm not a big soccer fan. Call it football if you want to be fancy. But I follow it enough. Like, I know enough about soccer. I don't sit there and want to watch every MLS, La Liga, Premier League match out there. But I do follow it. And yesterday, not being able to turn on any World Cup game, I felt empty. I did. I felt alone. I felt empty about it. We're going to get into the World Cup a little bit later on. But NBA, here's an interesting little story that came out that kind of caught my attention. And let me preface by telling you, I am a Mark Cuban fan. I like Mark Cuban. I've watched Shark Tank for years. I think he's been good for basketball. I think he's been good for ownership of a sports team. He was kind of like the hip young guy that bought a team and sat in the stands with the fans in a t-shirt and jeans, and he would get upset at officiating. He would get himself fined left and right by the league. He would, you know, do little stunts, like worked in like a fast food place or something. I remember there was something about him, and he worked in a fast food place and served the fans for some reason. He's done a lot of things, I think, that would be considered good as an owner in the NBA. He took over a Dallas Mavericks team that played in a terrible facility, was not exactly a hot spot landing zone for NBA free agents. No one wanted to go play for the Dallas Mavericks. And Mark Cuban changed the culture of the organization. State-of-the-art arena, state-of-the-art locker room. The facilities were beautiful. Made the Mavericks kind of a cool team, a cool organization. People wanted to go there. It culminated in them winning.

0: very good reputation in Dallas for all he's done. The last thing he wants is for people to have a sour taste in their mouth when the name Mark Cuban comes up. Oh, yeah, that guy? Man, he sold this team to these guys. You know, he sold it to this family. Why would he do that to us? Why would he put us in the hands of ownership that doesn't seem to know what they're doing? I think that's kind of playing a role here, where you want to kind of wash your hands clean of a situation, but you want to be viewed in a positive manner. And right now, people are going to be upset at Cuban because of the fact Dumont and Adelson are running this team potentially into the ground because he sold to them. I wonder if that's playing a role in why Mark Cuban has obviously come out here and said negative things about them, and there's going to be a legal battle here and things like that. How much of it is seller's remorse in the fact that it's kind of hurt him in the community because it's because of him they are in charge? LeBron, guess what? Another day goes by. No new news on LeBron James. But are we starting to think more and more he's heading to one city over others? We'll get to that next. We are just underway on a beautiful Thursday. Dan Schwartzman in for Rich. It's the Rich Eisen Show on ESPN Radio, the ESPN app, SiriusXM, Channel 80.
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5: 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The Dallas Wings were at the bottom of the WNBA standings the last two seasons, but at the midway point of the 2026 campaign, the Wings sit in fourth place with a 14-8 record. Dallas is led in scoring by reigning Rookie of the Year, Paige Beckers. She's been joined this season by fellow top overall pick AZ Fudd and veteran Jessica Shepherd. The six-year forward had 22 points on Tuesday night as the Wings defeated the New York Liberty to earn their third straight victory.
6: You know, when I came here in the offseason, talking with the players that I knew were coming back, I knew this was the vision. And I think, you know, we know that it doesn't happen overnight, and we're still working every single day just to be a better team. And the fun part about this team is, you know, when you have a mix of vets and young players, you see the growth happening in real time. So it's been a lot of fun to be a part of.
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0: care anymore. Why do I say that? I will tell you next. 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It's the Rich Eisen Show on ESPN Radio, the ESPN app, Sirius XM, Channel 80.
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1: Westwood One Sports presents this World Soccer Update of the 8 teams still in the World Cup. Teams like Argentina, France, Spain, they were expected to still be playing. The Norwegian fans may not have packed for such a long stay in the U.S. It's Norway's first World Cup since 1998, but those fans have been everywhere. Doing that Viking row, England is the opponent Saturday in Miami, and England's Dan Byrne says Norway is legit.
2: There's no surprises that Norway are at this stage of the competition. I think from the qualifiers, they won every game. Got Haaland, which is arguably one of the best strikers in the world. So, it's going to be a huge challenge for us.
1: Before we get to that game, we've got France and Morocco starting in 4 hours in Foxborough. Spain and Belgium play tomorrow in L.A. Spain yet to allow a goal. Saturday night in Kansas City, it's Argentina and Switzerland. With this World Soccer Update, John Stashower, Westwood One Sports.
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9: Oh, that's right, hour number two, Rich Eisen Show. 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Baseball, All-Star Game coming up about a week, next week? Week after? It's coming up. We're past the halfway point to the baseball season in terms of number of games, well past it now. Teams have played 90-plus games at this point. And the trade deadline continues to garner a lot of interest. And one of the reasons is you have a legit top-of-the-rotation ace. In fact, a guy that's won two straight Cy Young Awards is available, from all indications. Tarik Skubal is available. Not even going to be. Apparently, he's available. And here's the thing that really just gets me about all this. This is what bothers me. I understand if you're a small market team and you don't have the revenue and the resources to sign a guy that is going to cost you, let's be realistic here, Skubal's going to make, what, like $50 million a year, right? He's due for a contract. I think Scott Boras is his agent. He's 29 years old. He won't be 30 years old until, you know, November. Skubal's come back from this injury, and he's still a heck of a pitcher. You know, he's still, you know, forget win-loss records anymore. He's got an ERA hovering right at 3. He's striking out more than a batter in an inning. His whip is under 1. He's obviously as good as they get, and he's a lefty. And he's been a dominant player. He is legitimately maybe the best pitcher in baseball right now. The last 2 years have been utterly ridiculous, his dominance. He's lost 10 games in 2 years. He's won 31 games. And it comes down to this more than anything else. Why is he even available? Like, this is what I don't understand in this whole equation. Why is Skubal available? When did Detroit become this small market team that can't financially compete? Yeah, Detroit's not New York. It's not L.A. It's not Chicago. I get that. But are they a team that's crying for money that they can't pay its best player what he's worth? A guy that has been dominant for 3 straight seasons? Or 2.5? Remember, in 2023, he only really pitched half a season. But over the last 2 years, he has been nothing but dominant. You can't keep him. In the day and age where more teams are making the postseason because of the wild cards, you're really not out of it, right? Like, Detroit's not out of this. They could go on a run.

0: Award winner for prospects or young players, the chances are it's not going to work out in your favor. And you're going to receive pennies on the dollar. Because I don't care if he's ranked on ESPN's list as the number four prospect in baseball. Honestly, that's meaningless. Meaningless. So, hey, Detroit, you want to get rid of your top player? By all means, do so. It's your right. But you better make sure that in 5 years from now, whatever return you get for Tarek Skubal at 29 years old, fans of that team are going to say, you know what? We got good value for him. And chances are they're not going to be saying that. Maybe there is an answer as to why he is available. We're going to find out. Keith Law, senior writer at The Athletic, big baseball mind. He is going to join us next. It is a Thursday here. Dan Schwartzman in for Rich. It's The Rich Eisen Show on ESPN Radio, the ESPN app, SiriusXM, Channel 80.
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0: massive anniversary party on Sunday, July 26th. Roy and his crew are packing the day with unbeatable menu specials starting at 2 p.m. with a spectacular, authentic island pig roast. Dig into juicy Kahlua pork, smoky barbecue chicken, and plenty of festive tropical drink specials. If the weather's great, they're taking over the patio and serving up street vibes straight out of the That's What I Like mobile food truck. And the entertainment is going all day long. Jam out with DJ Clint Westwood from noon to 2. Groove with the Fusion Funk DJ crew until 3:30 and enjoy beautiful island music and live hula dancing with CJ, Taryn, and Kimmy until 5. Then close out the night dancing to the Northwest Zone JP Falcon Band rocking the stage from 5 to 8. Don't miss the party of the summer. Celebrate 5 years of flavor July 26th at That's What I Like Island Grill. And cheers to 5 more.
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0: call clickranger.com or just stop by. The ratings came out for the U.S.-Belgium game from the other night. They were huge, 30 million or so watched on Fox, another 12 million on Telemundo. It'll be interesting to see how many tune in for these last eight games, if you include the third-place game, the U.S. is out. But the games have been so great. The stars keep coming through. We'll see what Kylian Mbappe does today in Foxborough. He leads France into the first of the quarterfinal games. It's against Morocco. Spain and Belgium play tomorrow in Los Angeles. Doubleheader Saturday. England and Norway. Plenty of star power in that one with Harry Kane and Erling Haaland. 13 World Cup goals between them. And then Lionel Messi for Argentina, potentially his last World Cup game against Switzerland. John Stashower, Westwood One Sports.
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13: 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It's afternoon baseball, World Cup, France-Morocco today. Interesting matchup. Five members of Morocco's team were actually born in France. Well, Patrick Mahomes is, tough to not say he's the top quarterback in the NFL, even if there's a down year here and there. I mean, Patrick Mahomes is one of the best players in this league. And it's come up, and on Sportsmanlike in the Morning, talking about Patrick Mahomes and where he ranks amongst NFL players. And that's always a fun debate, right? Because I think at times defensive players aren't getting the notoriety they deserve. I think people are always enamored by sexy statistics, right? Passing yards, touchdown passes, receiving yards, how many rushing yards. A lot tougher to have sexy numbers when you play on defense. Now, Myles Garrett, obviously, with sacks, it's a completely different story. 23 sacks last year, sets an NFL record. He's got, 29, 30 years old. He's got 120-some-odd sacks already. You talk about most dominant players in the history of the NFL. To me, Lawrence Taylor is number one. Reggie White's probably number two. Myles Garrett is going to be in this conversation when it's all said and done. I'm not saying he's LT, but Myles Garrett is as dominant a player as we've seen. Aaron Donald's in that conversation, but Myles Garrett is, playing in Cleveland maybe hurt him for those years in terms of getting the respect, because a lot of people weren't watching Cleveland Browns because they were never really a good team to watch. Meanwhile, he's just putting up stat after stat after stat. Averaging, 15 sacks a year. The numbers are just stunning, what he's done in his career. And now going to L.A., he will be put on a bigger pedestal. The lights are brighter. It's a different situation. He's a Ram. But when it comes to Patrick Mahomes, I think there is something occurring with him that we see with other great players, and that is the fatigue factor, right? We know Patrick Mahomes is great. Everybody knows Patrick Mahomes is the, right now in football, if you're going to start

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5: 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NBA offseason, that's been a pretty wacky one. Star player Jaylen Brown got traded. And by the way, from one team to a rival, from Boston to Philly, helping an Eastern Conference team get better, that's usually unheard of. LeBron James available, says his goodbyes to the Lakers. He is available. We're hearing teams now be narrowed down. Sixers, Cleveland, Miami, Golden State, potentially Minnesota. So there's options there. A lot of teams can use LeBron James. Giannis already moved from the Bucks to the Heat. It's been a very, very eventful offseason in the NBA, to say the least. Jason Jones, writer at The Athletic, joining us. And Jason, when we talk NBA, we have to, of course, talk LeBron James available, a bunch of suitors for LeBron. And I'm not going to ask you where you think he ends up. I'm going to ask you where you think he has the best chance to win a ring amongst the teams that we are hearing are considered finalists for his service.
6: And that's a good question. I think the best chance would be to go back east. And I think the best chance would be Philly. That's just me. I think that he would be a good addition for them for what they already have. I think avoiding OKC, avoiding San Antonio, avoiding potentially having to deal with, Joker and having to deal with Minnesota. And if the Lakers figure something out, I think just the path toward the championship might be a little easier to navigate back east.
5: Here's the thing, though, Jason, because I think Philly does make sense, and he's got connections and friendships with that organization, but you got one guy averaging, what, 29 points a game in Brown, 28 points a game in Maxey. You had, Embiid averaging 27 points when he played. As much as LeBron, to me, is an unselfish player and would consider taking some sort of a back seat, I don't think LeBron James wants to go to a place where he's playing 20 minutes and scoring 12 points a game. What's the point then, right? This is LeBron James, potentially the greatest of all time. Is there enough basketball, and do you think those three names I just mentioned are willing to give up a bit to incorporate

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0: known about Lionel Messi and Kylian Mbappe. Maybe not Norway's Erling Haaland, only 25 years old, but he was scoring at an amazing clip in the qualifying. He's kept it going throughout group play and Norway's two knockout round wins.
1: Let's be honest, to score 7 goals for Norway in the World Cup is quite special. So I don't have words. It's difficult to put words in what I'm feeling, what I'm doing, you know, because it is unreal. And I need to pinch myself sometimes in the arm because it's big, you know.
0: Haaland and Norway will take on England Saturday in Miami in a couple of hours in Foxborough. France and Morocco start the quarterfinals. With this World Soccer Update, John Stashower, Westwood One Sports.
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6: 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The Dallas Wings were at the bottom of the WNBA standings the last two seasons, but at the midway point of the 2026 campaign, the Wings sit in fourth place with a 14-8 record. Dallas is led in scoring by reigning Rookie of the Year, Paige Bueckers. She's been joined this season by fellow top overall pick AZ Fudd and veteran Jessica Shepherd. The six-year forward had 22 points on Tuesday night as the Wings defeated the New York Liberty to earn their third straight victory.
7: You know, when I came here in the offseason, talking with the players that I knew were coming back, I knew this was the vision, and I think, you know, we know that it doesn't happen overnight, and we're still working every single day just to be a better team. 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

with you. Always a blast whenever I'm lucky enough to have the opportunity to fill in for Jim. We can all exhale. Jim on his way back soon. The Hall of Famer returns from his vacation on Monday. Wide open in this first hour of the program, 1-800-636-8686. Coming up in hour number two, we talk college football with Pete Futek of collegefootballnews.com. 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
2: 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We're an hour away from the first quarterfinal match, France and Morocco in Boston, a rematch of the 2022 semis won by France 2-0. Moroccan winger Brahim Diaz, who was not part of that team, says they're confident on the big stage.
3: Yeah, you know, we have experience also. We played big games already. Of course, it will be an experienced game, but I trust my team. 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
2: That was Diaz from his press conference yesterday, which was briefly interrupted by two reporters who got into a fight. All Diaz could do was stop mid-answer and smile. And then when it was over, he understandably forgot the initial question. With this World Soccer Update, I'm Brad Heller, Westwood One Sports.
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4: There's a lot of different things that the NFL is trying to do. Games, you know, every day of the week. Now we're going to Australia. We're going to the four corners. Is it the four corners of the earth?
5: Checking.
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4: 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Yeah. 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
4: 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I never understood that with flat earthers. Like, what happens when you get to the end of the earth?
6: Remember we had this discussion? 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
5: We are about to get just a deluge of stay-in-your-lane content right now.
4: I know. 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

0: and game plan with a new defensive coordinator, Christian Parker, coming over from the Eagles, and the Vic Fangio coaching tree. Cowboys used their first round picks, two of them, on defense. I know a lot of you are just sort of easing back into football and probably aren't aware of moves like picking up edge rusher Rashawn Gary. When I mentioned the draft, one of those players that went early, Caleb Downs, all the talking heads that used to play are indicating they think he could be the best defensive rookie of them all, even though the safety position now has been devalued. So, what's that all mean? First, you got to give Jerry some credit. Now, I'm not saying he fully circumcised a mosquito, which is tough to do, but at least he got the scalpel ready, and expectations for this team are so low now, primarily because the owner who demands to be the GM for ego and vanity reasons has driven them into mediocrity. But when he takes a step back and listens to his quote-unquote football people, as appears to be the case in this cycle, good things can happen. Now, they're still in a division with a Philadelphia team that's in flux, but the Cowboys' offense, especially now with the added incentive for...
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2: Mariners baseball is on.
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2: Now, live to the ballpark, where the countdown to first pitch is on.
4: Two balls, two strikes. Bryce, the pitch. Swung on, cracked to shortstop, a couple hops, charging. Emerson has it, throws on the move to first base. Little low, dug out by Naylor, and that is it. That's the out, and Bryce Miller has been sensational. He's retired 18 of 19 he has seen. He has blanked the Angels through six innings.
5: And he would add another zero before that night was over. That was last time out for Bryce Miller. Well, he's back for more tonight here in Miami. The pregame show starts right now. Good afternoon and welcome to Lone Depot Park. Shannon Dreher coming to you live from the Western Washington Toyota broadcast booth, where tonight the Mariners are looking to get back on the winning track. Bryce Miller and Jansen Junk, your pitching matchup. Now the Mariners, no question about it, they have hit a speed bump here in Miami, dropping the first two games of the series to what is looking like a legitimate Marlins team. Best record in baseball since June 1st, 12-2 in this building in that time, currently tied for wild card 2 in the National League, and just three games behind the Braves for the division lead in the NL East. They have been a handful, but the Mariners have had opportunities tonight. They need to cash in on them. Bryce Miller on the hill, he's going to give him a great chance as he's going to go out there and, I'm going to say, fire zeros again like we saw the last time out. He has been absolutely spectacular since he came off of the IL. We're going to get into what he's been doing as well as the other starters a little bit later in the show. But right now, let's go ahead and turn our attention to the lineup. This is what we have got at the top. It will be J.P. Crawford at third base. Randy Arozarena will follow in left field. Dom Canzone, the DH, is batting third. Cal Raleigh will be catching Bryce Miller and batting cleanup. Josh Naylor is at first base. Luke Rayleigh in right field. Cole Young at second base. Victor Robles in center. And Colt Emerson will round out the nine at shortstop. Got some health news on both sides. We'll go ahead and get to that with a health report brought to you by Virginia Mason Franciscan Health. Your daily Julio Rodriguez update, it's kind of mixed. He was able to up what he was doing yesterday, and that was the day that Dan said was really important to see what he was able to do, to see if he would be able to perhaps fly out here for some or all of the Tampa series. He is eligible to come off of the IL tomorrow, but was still feeling some slight symptoms yesterday. He cannot fly until he is symptom-free, so it is looking less and less likely that we will see him in Tampa. It hasn't been ruled out, but the words less and likely have been put together in that fashion. So we'll keep an eye open for that, but it is good to hear that he is making progress, as concussions can be tricky. On the other side, a couple of

0: Jacobs for the Marlins. Jansen Juck is coming off of the IL. He was dealing with a shin injury. Then left-handed reliever John King has been placed on the IL with an ankle sprain, and outfielder Owen Cassie also hits the IL. He's dealing with a calf. So they're going to look a little bit different tonight. This health report is powered by Virginia Mason Franciscan Health, the sports medicine provider of the Seattle Mariners. Coming up, we've got a great show planned for you. On the Insider, in about 15 minutes, we're going to devote that to the starting rotation. They've done some really good things, particularly in the last few weeks, but really have come a long way if you look at where they were at different parts of the season. So we'll do a little first half evaluation of a group that has been 5, has been 6, has been absolutely stellar, regardless of the combination that they've been in, and most importantly, has been together. That's a big thing and a big part of what they do. We're going to get into all of that coming up on the roundtable. On the Mariners Clubhouse Insider, I sat down with Andres Munoz not too long ago, and he's going to talk about some of the things that he has done to get to where he is right now, and that's coming off a good 6-7 outings, and he has made some significant changes. He will get into what he is doing right now. We will have all the usuals as well, picks to click, take a look at what's going on around the rest of baseball, and much, much more. But coming up next, I sat down with Dan Wilson and not too long ago. We're going to get into what he hopes to see from this offense tonight, as well as hear about an old friend who was at the ballpark. All that as we are just getting started here on the pregame show. Stick around. 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
0: All right, Dan, here we are, game 3 in Miami, and I'm just going to pick up on what we just saw here. Familiar face, they all turn out here. Leonis Martin, what do you remember about him?
7: Just the energy. You heard him before you saw him, and you got to love that. Just a guy that just played with such a lot of joy. Each and every day, brought it to the ballpark, brought it to the dugout, was just a vocal, guy that's just spread a lot of energy in the clubhouse, and really good to see him. Can't wait to get a chance to get over there and say hello.
0: You've talked about, and other managers have talked about, how important that energy is. It is not on a stat sheet. It is impossible to quantify. How important is that in a clubhouse?
7: It is. As we talk about so often, baseball can be a grind, and it's day in and day out. It can be mundane from time to time, and having a guy that brings all the energy really does help spice things up. And you're going to go through tough stretches. You're going to go through good stretches, and that's when the energy's there. It's easier at that point. But when you go through a tough stretch, that's particularly a time when you need that extra bolt, that extra lift.

0: from your guys, and when you have that energy on the bench, when you have it in the clubhouse, it really helps to keep things rolling, and that's why managers love it so much. It really shows up when you really need it the most.
1: And it puts a smile on your face when you see it too. Also kind of a different kind of energy, a very unique Texas energy, Bryce Miller on the hill today. Where would you say he is right now in terms of his season and getting into it?
0: Yeah, we've seen some really good outings from him, and the way he has thrown the ball since coming back has been, pretty typical Bryce and what we, what we hope for. And I think you look to his last outing, a 1-0 game against the Angels, where, he was just in control. And it seems like he has been in control from pitch one in most of his starts, and just has attacked. The velo has been up. These secondaries have been really good. And again, as we talked about with Logan, a very similar situation where the velo is up, it makes that secondary stuff so much more devastating. And Bryce has had it all. He's got the good split, the sweeper, the slider, and even mixed in his curveball too. And it's been all really sharp, all really, in a good spot for him. And hoping for more of that tonight.
1: If you could take one thing from Bryce and put it into any pitcher, what would it be?
0: Yeah, I mean, I think it's, Bryce has this unique ability about him, and everybody's got a little different mindset on the mound. But Bryce, is just so relaxed. He's so himself on the mound, and you love to see that. I think it really keeps him in a good spot mentally to just go out and compete and do what he does. And moments don't seem to speed up too quickly on him. He just continues to battle, and that's a great quality to have, and Bryce has it in spades.
1: Has he always had that since you've known him?
0: Yeah, I mean, since I've known him, I mean, I think he that's a little bit more of his personality, but I think it serves him really well in on the mound at times, and he has certainly continued to perfect it. I mean, I know, as we talked about with Adam Bernero, the mental skills coach, especially with pitchers, he's really done such a great job of sort of refining that mental mindset you want to take on the mound with you, and they've really responded.
1: Lastly, we're going to see somebody that has been on the IL. You haven't seen, he hasn't pitched. There's always question marks. What do you want to see from the lineup and how they approach?
0: Yeah, I mean, it will be interesting tonight. You're not 100% sure what you're going to get. We do know that based on a past track record, a lot of off-speed stuff, and that's what we have seen in the series. I would anticipate more of that, so I think our guys will be ready for that. But obviously bring a little bit more patience. This guy that's been on the IL and coming off of it, and I think sometimes might not be as sharp as they want to be, so patience will be of the utmost tonight too.
1: All right, find the opportunities, Dan. Thank you.
0: Thank you, Shannon. That's always a pleasure.
1: And that is an opportunity right there, I would say, for the Mariners, who have been sticking to approaches, I think, a little bit better of late. They just have got to carry it through an entire game and take advantage, again, where those opportunities are. That was the Dan Wilson Show. Coming up next, it is time for the Mariners Clubhouse Insider, or actually, it is time for the roundtable. We'll do the roundtable first, because that's how that works. I've really been wanting to get into the starting pitching with the roundtable, the guys on the roundtable, and there's just so much good that we have seen from it, and just get some nuggets and whatnot, and what we've seen and how they've gotten there. That will come up next as we continue right here on the NC Machinery Mariners Radio Network.
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12: Welcome back inside Lone Depot Park, where the Mariners are getting set for Game 3 of the three-game series against the Marlins. Always great to see Bryce Miller on the hill, and he and the other rotation mates are the subject of the roundtable today. Shannon Dreher joined by Gary Hill and Angie Mentink. And as we head into the break, guys, if you want to look for a real positive, I think, of what we have seen in the first half, I think it is what we are seeing now and how they got there in the Mariners rotation, particularly what we've seen the last couple of weeks. And I think that seeing where they're at right now can lead and lend to some excitement coming up in the second half. It looks a little different than it did at the beginning of the season, I think is what I'm saying, despite all the trials and tribulations and piggybacks and everything else.
13: Yeah, because you look at it, and Bryce Miller has simply been one of the best pitchers in baseball when you look at what he's done. You add that to the rotation. Logan Gilbert in this most recent stretch has been the all-star version of Logan Gilbert. He's been dynamite. So you think about those two guys in particular, and then Hancock, of course, has had a great first half as well. It's been very – Castillo's pitching his best baseball this season. It's been – and Wu at home. So it's been – it's a really good rotation when you look at the top six. And, in fact, you know, it's the reason why in this past stretch, as much as the offense has really struggled since the beginning of June, they're 500 in that stretch because of the rotation. And the bullpen has pitched well, too. But it's kept them afloat and on top of the division. And to your point – if you just get the bats going, and we're not talking about a top five offense here, right?
12: Right.
13: If you just get the bats going a little bit, you can see how this thing could really take off, and they could easily start stacking up series wins as they go in the second half.
14: Yeah, just Miller alone, who's allowed two or fewer runs in eight of his nine starts this year, and he has not had a tremendous amount of success, you know, in those starts. To what you're talking about, all the bats have to do is get him a few. And my kids are always saying, like, a couple or a few? A few. Maybe not two, but a few, all right? 3 to 5, that's a few.
12: Let's not get too greedy, Angie.
14: Exactly. But, you know, to your point, Gary, through all of

0: it. And Shannon, you touched on it too. The six man, the piggyback, every single, you know, time this group continues to stay together. They continue to support each other. And I think that that is one of the big reasons why you don't see a weak link in this rotation, because it's so unique, you know, how this group protects and helps and supports each other. And then the other part of it is they're just not allowing free passes. And I think that is one of the biggest things. You look at their walk percentage, they lead baseball in that, their strikeout to walk ratio, they're also first in that. So to me, it's the support of each other, and you know, they're not letting one guy fail. Everybody's supporting everybody no matter what's going on, you know, with the organization, something they can't control. And then the second thing is just that mindset of you're going to earn it. I'm going to make you earn it. And because of that, every single time out, the Mariners really have a chance to win. You look at the score sheet, and there aren't any of those really big clunker starts where you just go, oh, they never had a chance. So,
1: when was the last time you had a question of, we might have to send somebody down?
0: Yeah.
2: Well, it's funny. It feels like old-timey baseball. You know, before free agency, when you look at this group, has been together for a long time.
1: Yeah.
2: That does not happen, especially in a rotation.
1: I was talking with Emerson today, and he took it all the way back to the alt site. He, Logan, and George were all together in the alt site in 2020.
2: And in baseball terms, that's a long time ago.
1: It's insane.
2: It really is.
0: It is. But that's why I think, like I said, it's not something you see, because pitchers, a lot of times, they don't want to tell you what's making them successful. How are they succeeding? They're very, you know, close to the vest when it comes to why I'm successful. This group isn't like that at all. I mean, they're out there watching everybody else's bullpen. If a guy isn't there to watch the bullpen, they're kind of making fun of him. Like, where were you today? I mean, it's just really a team within a team that I have never seen before.
1: That's their superpower.
0: Yes.
1: And I don't think anybody, and especially them, I don't think any of them, any of us, anybody who follows the Mariners should take that for granted. Because as you said, Angie, you just do not see that.
0: No.
2: It's a great culture. And, eventually Kate Anderson is going to be here as well. And you're excited for a pitcher with that kind of talent to join a culture like that. This culture has been built by these guys, and it's a really fun thing to watch. And with all the success through the years, and here they are again, and Hancock
0: especially. I was kind of thinking if they wanted to keep those two together, the Kate Anderson and Ryan Sloan, just sort of what we're talking about. Like, how long can we keep those two together, because those connections that you make, and, you know, that back and forth and the success and the failures, why, you know, you're having more failures than you're having success. Not with those guys, but most pitchers at that level. You know, and I wonder if they're intentionally trying to keep them together as long as possible.
1: Well, I know they intentionally started them together. That was very intentional in doing it at the start of this year. And how long can you do that? You know, again, Justin Hollander has joked of the eight-man rotation. You know, and along those lines, I mean, what do we see in the second half? You know, they have the adjustments that have been made and what they have had to do. And it's not just been, okay, we're going to the piggyback. It's we're going on, off, we're in it, we're scheduling this, we're not doing it. And their resilience and their ability to show that they can, you know, it's something that you also don't see, which is very interesting in this group. And that, tell us when to throw, we will go out there and throw. And it doesn't seem to have hurt anybody.
2: Yeah, in fact, I think the Mariners have done a smart thing through the years, as they've consistently looked to give them the extra day when they can. That has been something they've consistently done. And I think it's helped. I think it's helped their production, and I think it's helped them stay healthy. They haven't always been healthy, but no, it's pitching, right? No one stays healthy 100% of the time. But I think it has helped overall that the Mariners have been very proactive, not only this year but through the years, of being very conscious about, hey, getting an extra day here when you can, extra day here, extra day there.
1: Yeah, nobody's been skipped if they have, you know, 5 days or the day off or anything like that. It was, they give them that day, and they pitch as much on regular rest as they do on an extra day rest.
0: Yeah. Oh, and Emerson Hancock, when he was pushed just recently, that was the first thing out of his mouth. He goes, I'm never going to complain about an extra day's rest. So, you know, they understand how, you know, especially at this point in the season and moving forward, how important recovery is. And, you know, a lot of times, like a guy, you know, and I'm not speculating whatsoever. I'm just talking about the elephant that's sitting over here in the corner. Is you know, you wonder if one of these will be moved because they have an embarrassment of riches.

0: And in the clubhouse, sometimes a guy will get traded, and it'll be devastating to that clubhouse because they're so central to it. And less so with pitchers because they're not nearly like as part of the team. But if one of those were to go, you would get that feeling that like, oh my gosh, like we've lost one of us. Like it would be a huge hit, no matter who it is. Yeah. To that starting rotation into that group.
1: Yeah, it's weird to think about. I mean, it's going to happen at some point. They're not all going to pitch till the end of time. So there will be somebody that is going to lead the rotation at some point. And it is going to be really strange because it's been... And even Hancock, although he hasn't been up this entire time in the last few years, he has felt a part of it the last few years. Yes. It feels like all six guys have been together for a long time.
2: Yeah, it's absolutely remarkable, and it's remarkable that not only, you know, do they do what they're doing right now, but they're able to make adjustments within the season, too. We see different things from them at different times of the season. They still will add a little bit here. Mm-hmm. They still will, you know, certainly mix things up a little bit.
0: Because that, and that's exactly what I'm talking about, Shannon, is like, a pitching coach can tell you something. A guy that, you know, used to pitch can tell you something. But to have a guy next to you that's like, hey, I'm doing this right now with my slider, or I'm feeling this right now with my split, is a totally different animal. And that's why I think this group is able to make adjustments so quickly. Yeah. And sometimes we see it within the season, or we even within a game.
2: Yeah, we see them talking to each other sometimes, talking to the starter sometimes during a game, which again, hey, I got to go check in on Logan with this. Hold on a second. Bryce, what do you think?
0: You know? And Bryce will tell you. Yeah, Bryce will always tell you.
2: Yes, he will. It is just a very, very special group. And I'm very excited to have them. This time last year, we didn't have all of them. And to have to have them complete and with an extra right now, that is certainly something that this team can and has leaned on. Good round
1: table. Yeah, they'll be key for the second half, that's for sure.
2: They absolutely will be key for the second half, along with the 3 to 5 runs that Angie is asking.
1: That's right.
0: Few.
1: Hey, start
0: few.
1: That tonight.
2: Three to five.
1: Yeah.
2: Hey, circle the bases and find yourself in the middle of the fun at Muckleshoot Casino Resort. This is your all-star getaway destination for the best action, luxury dining, and entertainment. Muckleshoot Casino Resort, the biggest and best in the Northwest. Coming up next, I sat down with Andres Munoz just a few minutes ago. He's going to get into some of the things that he has been working on and a change that he has made. That, as we continue here on the NC Machinery Mariners Radio Network.
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1: Pre-game. 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
2: Today on the Mariners Clubhouse Insider, a conversation with Andrés Muñoz. Andrés, good to have the chance to catch up with you on the pregame show today. And with the half coming to a close, you seem to be in a good spot right now. What have you found over the last few weeks?
3: I've been learning a lot. Of course, like, you can't say like you're never going to get a point where you're going to say, I already learned everything. We're going to keep learning, and a lot of new things is gonna come up. So we just have to be ready for it and be able to make the adjustments that we have to do.
2: What's something that you have learned? What's an adjustment you have made?
3: More variation on the pitches. Not use a relay on the slider all the time. Be able to throw my fastball, throw my slider, throw my changeup, throw my sinker, like have a good combination on that. And trust a little bit more my other pitches too. I know my slider is good, but not to throw it all the time.
2: It's funny because I think there are times when people want you to throw it all the time.
3: Yeah, it's just like, and this is like that. Like, if you are doing one thing and it's working,
2: right,
3: Nobody's going to say anything.
2: Yeah.
3: But when you are having some struggles, some problems, of course, you're going to hear a lot of things about like what you are not doing right, and all those things. But probably the main thing for me is stay focused. I keep working the things that I have to work. And one thing that has been helping me a lot is more on the mental side, more on the trust. I've been working a lot with my breath. That give me a lot more calm when I am on the mound. And a lot of times that has happened that I get out of breath now since I started working in the breath situation and all those things. I've been getting better in that and having more control on myself.
2: Who helped you with the breathing?
3: The team, like the Burn. I've been talking a lot to Burn about that, and we have another, Mari, I think is the name, mm-hmm. And those people are really good with that and helped me a lot to be able to be in control, and that's been helping me a lot.
2: Have you noticed teammates that you can see that with who are very good at that? Yeah, I know George is a big breathing guy. Brian Wu, you see him doing
3: that? Oh, I saw, now that you say that, Logan Gilbert.
2: Oh, okay.
3: He do that too.
2: Okay.
3: And they were one of my examples that mm-hmm. they put on me, like, hey, watch Logan, how he take the breath. Obviously, it's different because when I get there, I have to find the right time to take a deep breath and then be ready to throw. But we did the adjustments that we have to do. And I am not saying like that is going to fix everything, mm-hmm. because I'm going to have some troubles at some point, I know, because it's baseball. We're never going to be perfect. But that gave me more control on the situations that I've been.
2: Yeah, well, it certainly has been reflected out there. And things do, everybody. It happens with everybody here and there, that things happen. Coming out of the work, we also have seen more velocity from you. Has that been something that has just happened, or is that something that you see why?
3: I don't know, to be honest. I think it's more confidence, more about throwing more the pitch. They've been putting me a lot of work on the plyometrics. Mm-hmm. Plyoballs?
2: Plyoball, yeah.
3: And I don't know what was the reason why my velo increased. Mm-hmm. But probably more reps. I would say more reps and give more time to my body to rest, because I am the type of guy who like to throw a lot.
2: Yeah.
3: Who, if something goes wrong in the outing before I get on the mound, I throw a lot. And yeah, they put me in a program where I don't have to throw a lot. I just have to take my body, give my body a rest, and that's been helping me a lot too.
2: Are these things that Trent has talked to you about? You always credit Trent with helping out.
3: Second.
2: Are these things that Trent has helped you with?
3: I have a really, really, really good relationship with him.
2: Yeah.
3: And he's one of the guys who is always in my side, and that.

0: I respect that a lot, and I have a lot of respect for him because of that. Even in my bad outings, he is on my side, and he tried to help me the most that he can. And of course, the support of my family has been huge. Like, my brothers are still like helping me a lot with the most that they can, and that give me a lot more confidence. On if I go there and I have a bad outing, I know right away what I did wrong and try to make it better for the next outing.
1: It's looked absolutely fantastic, Andres, and we see the work too. Thank you.
0: Thank you.
2: And that was Andres Munoz. And yeah, he is somebody that does throw a lot every day, which is not always optimal for a reliever. So interesting to hear that they've kind of curbed that a little bit. And also, he's learning to breathe a little better out there. That always helps. That was the Mariners Clubhouse Insider. Coming up next, it is time for Picks to Click as we continue here on the NC Machinery Mariners Radio Network.
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0: taking a look at the Star Rental Sports Desk, Bryce Harper has said yes to the Home Run Derby next week in Philadelphia. Also in the Derby, Red Sox first baseman Wilson Contreras, who today saw a suspension for his actions in the brawl between the Red Sox and Nats last week, reduced from 7 games to 5. So this will be interesting. Contreras will participate in the Home Run Derby in the All-Star Game. Then he's going to have to sit out his suspension, so he will be out until July 17th after the All-Star break. 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
1: You should always time your suspensions for the All-Star break. That seems.
0: I mean, get a little work and take a little break. He gets a little extra time that
2: exactly.
0: He wouldn't get because he's in the All-Star game.
2: So, well played.
0: Yeah, I think it's very well played. Yes, veteran move right there. We could use a win tonight. How are we going to get there, Gary?
1: Well, Matt Nelson is working in our studios today, and he always clamors to pick constantly. So
0: we let him occasionally.
1: Yeah, and we're going to let him today. So he told me he's a big Dom Canzone guy.
0: No.
1: Yeah, he told me that Dom's going to hit 2 home runs. I believe Matt Nelson on this.
0: Well, you'd be silly not to.
1: Yeah.
0: All right. Angie, you're on your own on this one.
2: Yeah. See, I was so cocky after picking Cal the first game, and I had a big, my chest was all puffed out. And then Josh Naylor, he singled and he walked yesterday, but really that wasn't what we were looking for. I am going to go today more humbled.
1: Nothing humble as you like this game.
2: Yeah,
1: Picks to Click.
2: No. With Colt Emerson. And I do not think, although I'd love to see it, Colt Emerson's, going to leave the yard because he does have that capability. But I think we're going to see, the Colt Emerson we saw when he first came up. But just line drives, line to line today. So,
0: did you have a talk with him today, Angie?
2: No.
0: Okay.
2: I didn't.
0: All right.
2: I did have a talk with him at the elevator the other day.
0: Okay.
2: But it was more on the defensive side of things.
0: All right. Well, that's been great. Good job.
2: Uh-huh.
0: All right. Brad Adam was talking to Colt for a while today.
2: I did see that.
0: Yes.
2: I did see that.
0: Are you going to reconsider your pick?
2: No. I believe in his ability to make adjustments.
0: Okay.
2: And he just needs to remember. He needs. It's a Simba thing. Remember who you are. That's what Colt needs to do, and I think he will today.
0: All right, circle of life.
2: Uh-huh.
0: All right, good picks, guys. Coming up next, we're going to check in on what's going on around the rest of baseball as we get ever closer to first pitch here in Miami. You are listening to us on the NC Machinery Mariners Radio Network.
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3: 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And of course, the Seahawks were so intrigued. I mean, we're the defending champions. I talked a lot about this last year. I still can't unpack. I still can't reconcile that we really won the Super Bowl. I mean, we were up against the Rams and the Niners, the best division in football. I'm blown away. That game against San Francisco where we just blew them out of the water at Lumen. And then to come back and win against the Rams for the NFC Championship and then boom. Just rolling the Patriots in the Super Bowl. I mean, crazy. And then we're at the parade, and it's just like, yeah, this is what we do. We just win Super Bowls, whatever. It almost seemed easy.
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4: We are getting ready for baseball in Miami as the Mariners will wrap up the Miami portion of their Florida road trip tonight and travel after the game to Tampa. It's about an hour flight. It's like flying to Spokane, basically, and open up 3 games there. We do have the probables for that series on Friday. Luis Castillo and Nick Martinez will square off. Saturday, Logan Gilbert and Griffin Jacks. And then on Sunday, the finale, not just for the series, but the first half, it'll be Emerson Hancock and the lefty Ian Seymour to take the hill. So that's what we're looking forward to, but not getting ahead of ourselves. There's business to be taken care of on the field here tonight in Miami. The Mariners could use a win. They do not want to be swept in this series, and we'll get to the lineups and who's going to be who this game's going to be put in the hands of in just 1 second. But we do need to take a look at the Chevy Equinox scoreboard. Bigger, bolder, and built for the Northwest. The all-wheel drive Equinox is where Northwest adventures begin. So, this is what we have got on the scoreboard right now. It is travel day for a lot of teams that are traveling earlier in the day, unlike us. So we've got some finals. The Braves doubled up the Pirates 10-5 in Pittsburgh. Mike Yastrzemski hit a grand slam in the Braves' win. The Mets beat the Royals 7-3. Yankees got one from the Rays. They dropped the first couple of games in that series and came storming back today. Beat them 12-4 in Tampa. Ben Rice, 2 home runs. He has just been on a tear all season long. Orioles over the Cubs 3-2, and the Guardians beat the Twins 5-2. One more. Red Sox over the White Sox 2-1 in the Battle of the Sox. That's what we have got with the scoreboard. As for what is coming up here in Miami at Lone Depot Park, we're kind of interested to see what we're going to see from Jansen Junk. He has been out since May 25th, so sometimes there's a little bit of rust. He made 2 rehab appearances. He was out with a calf injury. He works, when he is healthy, off of a 95-mile-an-hour fastball and throws a bit of everything, and everything has been hit a bit for him. So I think it's a matter of finding your pitch in this situation and make sure he's throwing strikes, having been out for a while. On the other side, Bryce Miller has been fantastic ever since coming off of the IL, and actually ever since hitting spring training. He was on a mission when he got to Peoria. It was apparent, and he was able to translate that after the big setback with the injury, and he's been nothing but good since he has come back. He has upped his fastball usage, and why not? The fastball has really looked a lot like what it did when he first came up, and he was primarily a fastball with really just throwing a lot of other things in there. He had a good fastball with good ride on it, and just absolutely was something that he would lean on. We're starting to see that, I think, a little bit more. He, like Logan Gilbert, has got that percentage up. He's

also upped the splitter percentage up, and the splitter has been knockout. Just an 0.98 average against. So it'll be interesting to see what he goes to. He throws everything, so the options are there. But we've really seen him kind of more limit himself to basically three pitches in the last few games that he has thrown, and that's all he's really needed. So that is what we will see on the hill. As for what is coming up at the plate, the Mariners lineup is as follows. J.P. Crawford at the top at third, followed by Randy Arozarena in left. Dom Canzone, the DH. Cal Raleigh will bat cleanup as the catcher. Josh Naylor at first base, Luke Raley in right field, Cole Young at second, Victor Robles in center, and rounding out the nine at shortstop is Colt Emerson, who is going to do all sorts of good things, according to Angie Mentink, on Picks to Click. Coming up next, it is time for Out of Left Field with Gary and Goldie as we continue on the NC Machinery Mariners Radio Network.

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1: Westwood One Sports presents this World Soccer Update. France is about a minute away from a third straight trip to the semifinals, leading Morocco 2-0 in Foxborough very late in stoppage time. Kylian Mbappe continues to be unstoppable. After missing a first-half PK, he broke the scoreless tie with a goal in the 60th minute and then assisted on Ousmane Dembele's goal 6 minutes later. Mbappe's 8 goals tie him with Lionel Messi in the Golden Boot race, 20 goals in 20 career matches, and that's one behind Messi for the most all-time. France outshooting Morocco in this one 21-4, so they'll be on their way to the semifinals on Tuesday in Dallas. They'll take on Spain or Belgium. That match will be tomorrow in L.A. Again, seconds left in Foxborough, France 2, Morocco 0 in the quarterfinals. With this 2026 World Soccer Update, I'm Brad Heller, Westwood One Sports.
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17: Welcome back. It is the Mariners pregame show brought to you by Toyota of Renton and Toyota of Kirkland. Aaron Goldsmith and Gary Hill, our final day in Miami. Mariners and the Marlins. Mariners trying to salvage the series. I think it is very odd, Gary, and a challenge for people to understand back home that the Marlins are actually a very good baseball team this year, although the Mariners have not essentially played great these first two games at times. So the Marlins are actually a very competitive team this season.
18: A competitive team overall on the season, and right now the best team in baseball. And not just like this week or the last 2 weeks. Since the beginning of June, they have the best record in baseball. And it's because they've hit really well and they've pitched really well. It's been they've done everything well. And the Mariners have seen glimpses of both of those things in this series. Is the Mariners have done very little.

0: little offensively against Marlins pitching, and we have seen why, especially with the top of the order, why the Marlins have been a problem offensively for teams.
1: If the Marlins win tonight, and they would, of course, sweep the series, it would match their winningest single-season 20-game span in franchise history. They would go 16-4 in a 20-game stretch. Since June 1st, they have the clear runaway best record in baseball. They are essentially pitching to the second-best ERA in the majors, and they are scoring runs at the second-best clip of any team in the major leagues. And it is wild. When you look around this ballpark, it's like, what do the Marlins have to do to get a great crowd? I mean, Ohtani has to be here chasing 50-50 like he was a couple of years ago when he did that incredible feat and this place was full. It's just, you do feel kind of bad for the guys in that clubhouse who are playing better than they ever have, and yet there's, you know, 7,000-8,000 people here every night.
0: I was talking about that actually last night late in the game, because it was really striking when you think about what the Marlins have done in this run. And they just came off of a road trip. They went 7-3, a great road trip, coming home with all this momentum, and it's just, it was dead, which is really unfortunate, because they're a really fun team, too. A young team, scrappy guys from all over the place that they've put together and having this run, and they have a chance to move into second place in the division, which is amazing. A team that's never won a division, a division title. They've won two World Series. They've never won a division. But you would love to see, for baseball's sake and Miami's sake, you'd love to see the fans rally around them and what is a good run. But hopefully the Mariners can spoil the fun for at least a day.
1: Yes, absolutely. Bryce Miller is on the mound tonight for the Mariners. And with his season, it has been obviously so unique with the injury to begin the year and then coming back and the piggyback and sometimes starting, sometimes relieving, and now obviously a full-term starter, by and large. It has kind of clouded, I think, at times, what he has done. It has been, honestly, historic. If you look at it, the unfortunate part is you can't say through the first so many starts because he's also relieved. But if you look at the on-base percentage against Bryce Miller this year through 50 innings in franchise history, only J.J. Putz has a lower on-base percentage against in 50 innings to begin a season than Bryce Miller. And that's a reliever, so no starters ever.

0: year last year with injuries. This year kind of feels like the sequel to the previous year. When he ended, he ended 2024 and was phenomenal. Like one of the best pitchers in baseball. And he never got it going last year into the playoffs because of injury. This year feels like the direct sequel to 2024 for Bryce Miller.
1: 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Final game of the series, Mariners and the Marlins trying to avoid the sweep. 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
12: 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Has he done it again? Yes, he has! 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
0: Welcome to Seattle Mariners baseball. So great to have you with us from Miami as the Mariners look for the finale of this three-game series. It's been a struggle in this series for the Mariners. The Marlins taking the first two games. The Mariners really want this one before heading to Tampa Bay. They're sending the right guy to the mound. Bryce Miller will take the ball for the Mariners tonight. He has been outstanding for the Mariners this year. Gary Hill with you alongside Angie Mantink. Shannon Dreher here. Baze Malbus back in our Seattle studios with us tonight as the Mariners looking to put up some runs. They were held scoreless last night and they're facing a local product. Jansen Junk on the other side, starred at Seattle University, will take the ball for the Marlins here in this one. We'll come back. We'll take a look at the rest of the starting lineup for the Mariners when we return right after this.
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6: It's time for the Mariners starting lineup, presented by NC Machinery. Leading off, the third baseman,
7: J.P. Crawford, Long Beach, California.
3: With a walk-off two-run home run.
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0: Grayley, Hinkley, Ohio.
1: Goodbye, baseball. Luke Grayley ties it up.
2: Batting seventh at second base.
3: Cole Young, Pittsburgh, Pennsylvania.
1: Cole Young, a two-run home run, and the Mariners have the lead. The kind of homecoming you dream of.
2: Hitting eighth, the center fielder.
4: Victor Robles, de República Dominicana, Santo Domingo Este.
1: Making the catch is Robles. The throw into second base. They are going to double the Fires.
2: Batting ninth, the shortstop.
0: Holt Emerson, Cambridge, Ohio.
1: Goodbye, baseball. Holt Emerson. Holy smokes, his first hit of the big leagues is a three-run home run down the right field line.
2: And taking the ball for the Mariners.
3: Bryce Miller, Texas A&M.
1: Freeze him. Strike 396. Burn it in top of the zone. Strikeout number 8 for Bryce Miller. All outs by strikeout here today. Yeah, Bryce Miller takes the ball against the Marlins today. Mariners looking for a win here in Miami before heading to Tampa Bay. Well, ready for baseball here. First pitch right around the corner. Mariners and Marlins. It's next.

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2: 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Braden, good afternoon. 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
4: Pretty good with Bryce Miller on the mound, that's for sure.
5: You do, but I don't think the pitching has been the problem. I think it's been pretty glaring that the Mariners' bats have had so many opportunities in this series, and they just haven't been able to come up with that timely clutch hit. Hopefully, that's something that breaks through today.
4: Yeah, they had a lot of traffic in the game early, and then not much late yesterday. The Marlins winning game two of the series 2-0. The pitching and defense kept the Mariners in the game. They'll face Jansen Junk on the mound for the Marlins, a Seattle U product out of Federal Way, Decatur High School.
5: I'm married to a Decatur Gator. We've followed Jansen Junk 4 years and thrilled for his success. I love the story.
4: It's a great story. As JP stands in, Junk ready to work. Here's his pitch, and he sends it inside for a ball. One ball, no strikes. We're underway here from Miami. It's really remarkable what he has done now. Parts of 6 seasons in the majors. Had a breakout year last year. Here's the pitch. That's in there for a strike. Although, this is his first start in a while. On the IL with a shin injury, so he hasn't pitched since the end of May. So it's hard to know exactly what to expect here.
5: Yeah, it's really going to be interesting. And if they can get him out of this game early.
4: Here's the pitch. That's low.
5: I have a feeling there's probably a few arms in this Marlins bullpen that they would like to stay away from today.
4: Yeah, that's certainly a factor for the Marlins in this one. 2-1, top of the first, just underway. Junk set from the first base side of the rubber. The pitch. It's downstairs. 3-1. Pete Fairbanks, their closer, has pitched 2 days in a row. Michael Peterson, who's been outstanding in this series. Fierce stuff. He's pitched 2 days in a row. Here's the 3-1. Up and away, ball 4. JP draws a walk, and the Mariners have the leadoff man aboard. And then their best lefty, John King, went on the IL today. So you figure they're very short in the bullpen.
5: And I would imagine they might want to stay away from Kate Gibson yesterday through 2 innings as well. So let's see.
4: They called up Ryan Gusto today, who has started games for the Marlins. He figures to come into this one after Junk. Here's Randy Rosarena, the pitch. Inside. So he's searching around for the strike zone here. Leadoff walk to JP. Junk on the year, an ERA near 5 and 11 starts. He comes set from the belt. Here comes his pitch. Swung on a miss. Now it's a sweeper. Mariners have seen a lot of those in this series.
5: Yeah, but as you said, you don't really know what you're going to get from Junk today. He ends up walking J.P. Crawford, and that's not something he does when he is right. He had an amazing walk rate last year. It ballooned until 5 this season, but still really low.
4: Throw to first base, J.P. gets back. Yeah, an excellent walk rate. Doesn't strike out a lot of guys either, so balls in play against Junk. And well, he pitches like his name would suggest. Not a ton of fastballs. Here comes the 1-1. That's inside. 2-1.
5: We've talked about

0: about it a lot in this series, and you know, he fits right in with this rotation. This rotation, the starting rotation for the Marlins, throws more off speed than any other rotation in baseball.
1: The 2-1 inside, three balls and one strike. And the Marlins in the first two games under 40% fastballs against the Mariners, over 60% off speed.
0: Yeah, no,
1: against the Mariners in this series. It's remarkable.
0: It really is. And they've got crazy velo too.
1: The 3-1 is outside. Wow. Ball four. So a couple of walks to start this one. As we mentioned, Junk off the IL. So the Mariners, this is an opportunity early to take advantage.
0: And I feel like you've said this before, Gary, in this series. And so, yeah, it's going to be really important that right here, first inning, you get lead, first two runners on, you've got to come away with something.
1: Liam Hicks out to talk to Junk. Just underway, top of the first, two runners aboard. You're with us inside the Western Washington Toyota radio booth. Junk pitched 3 years at Seattle University. Did not have any offers out of high school. He's only throwing in the mid-80s only.
0: He's 158 pounds, 6'1".
1: Yeah.
0: Tiny guy.
1: Things really changed for him at Seattle University. He credits Elliot Cribby, who was their pitching coach at the time, who was a great closer for the University of Washington for a time. Here's the pitch to Dom Canzone. That's a strike. So by the time he got done at Seattle U, he went from throwing about 84 to throwing in the upper 90s. It was a big difference in just 3 years.
0: Yeah, hat tip to Kirby for finding him, and a lot of people, you know, credit him for Tarek Skubal as well.
1: That pitch swung on, bounding ball to shortstop, nearly hits the bag, picked up smoothly by Lopez, stomps on second, fires to first, double play. And that moves JP to third base, but there's two away.
0: And this just feels like more of the same for this series. The Mariners get something going, and Dom Canzone puts the ball in play, but it takes Lopez straight to the bag for the double play.
1: So two away. That brings up Cal Raleigh. Mariners trying to strike first here. JP at third base, two outs. The pitch to Cal. Swung on, popped up, out of play. Cribby coached at the University of Washington, Purdue, Seattle U. He's been around. He just finished a tenure with the Dubsea Fish Sticks, my favorite local team in Burien. He just took a job in Hawaii as a head coach there, Hawaii Hilo. Here comes the pitch to Cal.
0: So he's suffering. Yeah, yeah. Poor guy.
1: Terrible place to work. Here comes the 0-1. It's over, so no balls and two strikes. Yeah, Junk was teammates with Tarek Skubal. They were at Seattle U at the same time. The 0-2 to Cal. Down low. They just restarted their baseball program. It was down for a long time. So they've had three major leaguers since the restart of the program. Eric Yardley, another Seattle U player who made the majors. Of course, they had the O'Briens back in the day.
0: It was a bit of a jump and a gap right
1: there,
0: Gary.
1: Yeah, a little bit. A little bit. JP at third base. Here comes the 1-2. Swung on and missed. Cal swings through, and the opportunity for the Mariners goes by the wayside. A couple of walks to start this inning. Nothing to show for it for the M's. We go to the bottom of the first. No score. Mariners and Marlins just underway on the NC Machinery Mariners Radio Network.
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7: In Miami, we go to the bottom of the first, no score. Your Mechanics Bank score, Mariners and Marlins. Bryce Miller up on the mound today. He has been tremendous for the Mariners. A 1.71 ERA, 9 games, 8 starts for Bryce. Was excellent his last time out, as he's been every time against the Angels on Thursday. 7 innings of 2-hit ball, did not allow a run. He'll face Liam Hicks here, the catcher, leading things off for the Marlins. It's been the DH the first 2 games of the series. Here's the pitch. Swung on, popped up on the infield. Nearly hits a girder. JP calling for it. He's just behind the rubber. Makes the catch standing on the mound. That's the out. That was tricky.
8: It's a good start.
7: Yeah, one pitch, one away.
8: Yeah. I kind of feel, though, that Bryce Miller is climbing the bump thinking, no, we're not going to do this again. You talked about how great he has been this season. In 8 of the 9 starts, he's allowed 2 or fewer runs, but the bats have given him just 7 runs in the 5 losses he's had in those 9 starts.
7: Here's All-Star Otto Lopez, who will bat. 1 out, bottom of the first. Miller works from the first base side of the rubber. Mariners wearing their navy tops, gray pants, and the great indoors. Here's the pitch. That's low. Light crowd tonight for Game 3, Mariners and Marlins.
8: He's being generous.
7: Yeah. Marlins now 51-42 on the season. They've won 5 in a row and 15 of 19. Scorching right now. Here comes the pitch from Bryce. That's down low. Right now, coming into play today, they're tied with the Phillies for 2nd place in the East. And just 3.5 back of Atlanta. They've gained a lot of ground here in the past month and change. Here's the 2-0. That's a strike. Meanwhile, the Mariners, a game above 500, 47-46. They are a half game ahead of the Rangers for first place in the West.
8: Mariners just seem to want to be anchored to that 500 mark. I mean, they won't get too far up or too far below it.
7: The 2-1 is outside. 3 balls and 1 strike.
8: Marlins, by the way, to your point, if playing really good baseball right now, a season best 9 games over 500.
7: They've been the best team in baseball since the start of June. And it's not really that close in terms of record. The 3-1. And that's ball 4. A rare walk from Bryce Miller. He's faced almost 100 batters in a row without issuing a free pass. In fact, his walk rate is one of the things that really stands out when you think about Bryce Miller. In terms of pitchers that have thrown at least 50 innings this year, he has the lowest walk rate in baseball, as Xavier Edwards will bat. Here comes the first offer to him. That's a strike. In fact, if you want to talk about what has made Bryce Miller so good, one of the fundamental things is, it's simplistic but true, he strikes out a ton of guys, he doesn't walk a ton of guys, and it starts right there with him. Here comes his 0-1. Swung on, a chopper, high bounding ball, Miller has it, throws to first high, and it pulls Naylor off the bag. Edwards safe at first base. He runs well. Lopez stops at second, and just like that, after a walk and what I think is going to be an infield base hit, there'll be runners at first and second. It's a tough play. It was a high chop. Miller went towards the line, but his throw a bit high.
8: And he had to go a long way to get to this ball up the first base.

0: baseline and really didn't have his feet, threw this ball in the air, and it just kind of sailed on him. Josh Naylor, because they were so close to each other, really did a nice job of leaving the bag and making sure this didn't get down the right field line.
1: I was wrong. I thought they were going to give Edwards the benefit of the doubt on the speed, but it's going to be an error on Bryce. So he's in a tough spot. Stowers will bat here with his 12 home runs. The pitch swung on, popped up out of play.
0: I wonder if the press box is going to get a phone call from down the dugout
1: on
0: that
1: one.
0: That
1: could change. It's our premium matchup presented by Alaska Airlines, the official airline of the Seattle Mariners, and your new gateway to the world. Experience a new level of comfort aboard Alaska's new 787 Dreamliner, flying nonstop to top destinations around the globe. Here's the 0-1. Crack back to the screen. So no balls, two strikes. So Miller could use one of those strikeouts here.
0: Yeah, and Stowers is somebody you have to be careful with. He took a hack at that one. He's got four home runs in his last four games. He's swinging a hot bat right now for the Marlins.
1: He's the one guy of the top four in the order that has a high strikeout rate. Top three do not strike out very much at all. Here comes the 0-2. Swung on, lifted right field. High pop, Rayleigh in on it, has plenty of time to get there. Reaches up, one-hand catch, no tag at second, so two away. Bottom of the first, no score. Mariners had two runners on in the first, did not score. Marlins have two runners on here in the first as well. Hernandez bats. He's the DH. He had the big home run in game one of this series. Mariners were leading in the eighth inning. Hernandez, a pinch hit home run to tie it. The Marlins won in extras. And then they won last night 2-0. Miller set from the chest, the pitch. He sends it over for a strike. Good splitter.
0: Now, Hernandez has both of his back pockets out, and I'm surprised that the umpire hasn't made him tuck those in. Because if, say, you know, Bryce let one go and threw behind him, if it touches those pockets, that's actually a hit by pitch.
1: Yeah, all it takes is jersey, anything.
0: Yep, anything.
1: Here's the 0-1. Swung on, tagged left field. Randy marching back. He's right there in front of the track. Reaches up, makes the catch. And that's it for the Marlins. In the first, so a couple runners aboard, but Bryce Miller dances out of trouble. We head to the second, no score, Mariners and Marlins. That's your Mechanics Bank score on the NC Machinery Mariners Radio Network.

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7: Here's Josh Naylor. He's going to lead things off for the Mariners in the second inning. No score, Mariners and Marlins. Here's the pitch. It's in there. Junk gets ahead. He walked the first two hitters in the first, then a double play and a strikeout, and that was it. It evaporated quickly. Naylor, no batting gloves again. Here comes the 0-1. Swung on, looper left field. Lopez out. Who's going to want this one? He goes to a slide, and I think the catch was made by Jimenez. Nope, it was dropped. That was a wild play. They both went diving after it. A mini collision on the dirt just before reaching the outfield, and neither of them got it. It's a bloop base hit.
8: Yeah, I think Jimenez made it a lot tougher for Lopez to be able to track this down. I think he had a beat on it, but all of a sudden you're afraid that you're going to have a collision, and he kind of alligator armed it.
7: Yeah, that could have been a lot worse, too.
8: Yeah.
7: So, a leadoff single. Mariners will take that. Here's Luke Raley. Naylor at first base, and time taken. Here with us inside the Western Washington Toyota radio booth. And Marlins have had consistent issues with their pitch comps
8: they
7: in this
8: really
7: series,
8: have.
7: And they're at it again, so they'll get a new one here. While they do that, let's pause for station identification on the NC Machinery Mariners Radio Network.
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7: Top of the second, no score. Naylor at first base, no outs. Raley bats here. We're back to it. Junk, who had a career year last year with the Marlins. Career highs all over the place. 21 games, 16 starts, over 100 innings last year. And before that, it was just up and down with Milwaukee for a little bit. The A's barely. Originally drafted by the Yankees. He's really earned it. Here's the pitch. Down low.
8: I think it was five different organizations since being drafted. And seems to have found his spot here with the Marlins.
7: It was a 22nd round pick as well, So he's had to climb the ladder. The 1-0. That's at the knees. Evens things up. One ball, one strike.
8: And you talked about the impact that Seattle U had on him, you know, giving him a chance, walking on there. And then Driveline is another place that he gives a lot of credit to for his added velocity.
7: Here's the pitch. swung on a miss. Yeah, one of the reasons he chose the Marlins

0: not only for the opportunity, but his pitching coach here was his coach at Driveline for a while, and then the pitching coach in the Yankee system as well is where he started. So a lot of connection there with him and his current pitching coach. Here comes the 1-2. It's low. He buckled him with a slider, and they're going to challenge this. Let's take a look. This is the first time we've seen Hicks behind home plate. And it is not close. Low by nearly a full baseball.
1: Yeah, I would agree.
0: So you do wonder how this will play out with the new catcher behind home plate. We have seen in this series catching be a real strength with Joe Mack behind home plate.
1: For sure. He was impressive. Talented young player.
0: Here's the 2-2, swung on a missed. Luke strikes out. That's the second strikeout for Junk.
1: Goes down on the sweeper, and this is something that we've talked about in the last couple of games, and I was curious. You know, Joe Mack's a young kid. He's moldable. But I was like, Hicks, you know, he's been catching a little bit longer. How does he feel about the dugout calling pitches? And they said he loves it because all he wants to do is focus on hitting, and that allows him to do it.
0: He just wants to hit.
1: Yeah, just wants to hit. So.
0: The pitch to Cole Young. Over the corner for a strike. Junk has a sweeper, a slider, a change. Mixing a curve once in a while. And a fastball now and again. Naylor takes off. Here's the pitch. It's outside. Naylor slides in second without a throw. He got a great jump. 17th steal of the season for Josh Naylor. He put himself in scoring position.
1: And I think this is huge for the Mariners, who have really had to fight and claw for every 90 feet they've been able to get in this series.
0: He takes off for third. Junk hasn't gotten home, though, and now throws to third, and he throws it high. It's over Jimenez. It's off the sidewall around third base. Here comes Naylor. He scores, and he steals a run. Josh Naylor with his legs scores, and the Mariners lead 1-0.
1: As I mentioned, I think this is going to be huge because runs have, you know, been at a premium for this Mariners team, and Junk is just furious at himself because he had Josh Naylor dead in the water. He left early, he guessed wrong, but he airmails the throw over the third baseman, and he scores easily.
0: The pitch to Cole Young is inside. Yeah, he took off early. Before Junk had gone to the plate, Junk realized it. His throw to third, though, was not close. So high.
1: In the lumberyard.
0: And the Mariners get a run. Here's the 2-1. Down low. Mariners will take the run any way they can get it at this point. 3-1 on Cole. Junk comes set from the belt. Here comes the pitch. Cole offered, but he checked his swing. Does not go. It's 4. That's a third walk offered by Junk.
1: And you can't help but wonder the impact. You know, Junk's throwing down the rosin bag. He's mad at himself right now. Yeah. And he's clearly distracted in this at-bat against Cole Young. As you mentioned, this is his first start since the end of May, May 25th against Toronto, when that shin injury that he had been trying to battle through for a couple of starts just got so bad, they had to put him on the IL and try to get it to calm down.
0: Pitching coach out now. They're going to have a conversation here. 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Meeting broken up.
1: And by the way, when he was rehabbing the shin, he ended up taking a 106-mile-per-hour comebacker off of his left wrist. So he had that to add on to his rehab as well.
0: Here's Victor, the pitch. He sends it over for a strike. Mariners a 1-0 lead. Your Mechanics Bank score. One out. Young at first base after a

0: Walk has a good lead there at first. Here's the pitch. Swung on, fouled away. Naylor, too, he actually gets a steal of third base, officially. So two steals.
1: Fantastic. That's 18 now?
0: For Naylor, 18 for Naylor. Throw to first base, and that gets away. It skips past Stowers. It hits the sidewall. Young at second base. He's around second. He wants three. He's in there. No throw. Young in at third base. Another throwing error.
1: All the damage for Junk right now is just self-inflicted.
0: Yeah.
1: He tries to pick off Cole Young, is a little bit too quick.
0: That
1: spikes
0: was...
1: it into the ground. Oof. And Sowers with no chance.
0: You think about how this started, too. Just a bloop base hit that was really fortunate.
1: Mm-hmm.
0: Infield in. Here's the pitch to Robles.
1: Yeah, it didn't hit the grass.
0: The yeah.
1: Stayed on the dirt.
0: It was just placed perfectly between two defenders. That's how this all started. A couple stolen bases, a couple throwing errors. The Mariners on the doorstep of their second run. The 1-2. Strike three. Froze him on a changeup over the corner.
1: And the changeup has been a really good pitch for Junk this year. Much better than it was last year. Part of that is because he's increased his velocity. It's made that changeup so much better. It looks just like the fastball until about 15 feet away from home plate, and then you realize, these two things are not the same.
0: Had a really good movement, too. It tailed over the corner. Here's Cole Emerson, the pitch. High. Not a hard thrower. That fastball at 93, that's about his average on the heater. Young at third base has a lead in foul ground. Here comes the 1-0. Down low, did not go, checked his swing. Two balls, no strikes. Cole having a conversation with the home plate umpire. Taps the plate one time, pinwheels the bat around. Mariners looking for another run, leading 1-0. Here comes the offer. Not close. Three balls and no strikes. He's already walked three.
1: They had to wonder how his command was going to be today, and they probably don't like the early answer.
0: The 3-0. Taken all the way. That's a strike. And they're in a position where they really need some innings.
1: Yeah. Good point.
0: Missing most of their bullpen, we're assuming. Here comes the 3-1. Inside, ball four. Another walk, his fourth already. The Mariners runners on the corners for JP. Another big opportunity for the Mariners right here. One of the things they've really missed in this series is the big swing. One in the gap, one over the wall with a couple runners aboard.
1: You're right. They've had plenty of traffic, plenty of base runners. They just haven't been able to push it across.
0: Junk steps off. He's laboring a bit. He's closing in on 40 pitches.
1: Well, in his last rehab outing, he threw 61. So, figure 80.
0: He takes off. The pitch is a strike, throw to second base. Tag applied. He is safe. Emerson with the swipe. That was close. Mariners running wild. Their third steal of the inning.
1: And you don't have Joe Mack there, who's really been effective at shutting down opponents' running game for the Marlins. And I think we'll see more of this from Cole Emerson. He's certainly got the speed. Now it's just a matter of, you know, can he pick up the things that he needs to pick up from the pitcher?
0: Here's the offer. Swung on, hard ground ball. It's off Junk. It deflects to Edwards, the second baseman. Throws to first to get the out. Tough luck there for the Mariners. They do get one, but they leave a couple aboard as the second comes to a close. We go to the bottom of the second. 1-0 Mariners, your Mechanics Bank score on the NC Machinery Mariners Radio Network.
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4: Bryce Miller will face Griffin Conine to start the second inning. 1-0 Mariners with the lead. Your Mechanics Bank score. Miller winds the pitch. Swung on, hit high, deep right field. Rayleigh back, he's at the track, he's at the wall, it is gone. Griffin Conine, solo home run, this game is tied. Lead did not last long.
5: No, and I think that Bryce Miller was just trying to get ahead with this fastball. It was on the black inside, but Conine going up there, being aggressive, and just ambushes this.
4: Here's Ruiz. Corner's playing in. Here's the pitch. He shows bunt. But he takes it outside for a ball. They're very aware of Ruiz and his speed. 19 steals on the year. Miller into the wind. Here's the 1-0. Swung on, lifted right field. Rayleigh over towards the line. Stops, makes the catch with one hand, and there's one away.
5: There's one thing that really jumps out at you about this Marlins team, and Dan Wilson said it in his remarks before today's game, is they really hit the ball where it's pitched. I mean, outside pitches, they're driving it the other way, just like we saw Ruiz do. You know, inside, they're turning on it. Anything down, maybe off speed, they're taking up the middle. Got a good approach.
4: Here's Marcy. The pitch to him. That's up and in as we take a look at the Men of Steel report brought to you by Steel Outdoor Power Equipment. 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Oh, Bryce Miller has certainly been a man of steel this season for the Mariners. Here's his 1-0. Swung on, line drive, base hit, left field. So Marcy aboard. One of the things that really stands out with Miller this year, we talked about the strikeout rate and the walk rate. One of my favorite numbers for pitchers, if you take the strikeout rate minus the walk rate, you come up with a percentage. And for pitchers that have thrown at least 50 innings, the list of the top pitchers in baseball, it says all you need to know about the company that Miller is keeping. Here's Jimenez batting ninth for the Marlins. The pitch. That's outside. Jacob Mizorowski is number one on the list. No surprise, he's striking out everybody. Bryce Miller is second in baseball. Then it goes Skubal, Cease, DeGrom.
5: Ow!
4: I mean, here's the 1-0. Swung on, lifted, right field, long run, Rayleigh. Now there, makes the catch just off the shoulder. Two outs. Marcy retreats back to first.

0: Space. Just the... You wouldn't have to know anything about that number. You would just look at that list and say, oh, yeah.
1: It's doing pretty well.
0: Yeah. Yes.
1: No, he absolutely has. And right there, that ball by Jimenez, you can tell this Marlins team is looking to go the opposite way. At the time he broke his bat trying to do so, hit it down in towards his hands. But they're a pesky, dangerous team.
0: Here's Hicks, the pitch. That's a strike. And Hicks, who just had his hitting streak snapped, having a wonderful season, 13 home runs, batting 290. Miller from the chest, runner at first base. Here comes the offer. Nope, throw to first base, and that chases Marcy back to the bag. He is a threat. He has swiped 18 bags. They have four players in the lineup with double-digit stolen bases. They're number two in baseball as a team.
1: Well, it's something Miller has been really good with in controlling the running game. He's one of those guys, he can slide step, and he's not going to lose much on the pitch.
0: The 0-1 is low. Laid off the splitter.
1: In fact, only one base runner has even attempted a stolen base against Bryce Miller, and he was caught.
0: Well, part of that is just hasn't allowed many base runners.
1: That's fair. That's all right.
0: That helps. Here's the 1-1. Swung on a miss. That's a great splitter. There's a band of sunshine kind of right in front of home plate. When Cal moves, it kind of moves forward. It looks like he's in a spotlight.
1: It does.
0: One ball, two strikes, two outs. Miller deals. Swung on. Hard ground ball down the first baseline. Hopping it to fair ball into the corner. Marcy around second base. Rayleigh scoops it up. He's being waved around third. Here comes the cutoff throw. No throw home. He scores. And the Marlins take the lead. An RBI double by Hicks. A scorcher down the line.
1: Yeah, we've talked often about the speed up and down this Marlins lineup. And Marcy, who's on first, this is a ground ball that just gets inside the bag at first base past Josh Naylor. And these guys could just absolutely fly. And this is the kind of team they've tried to put together. They have prioritized defense. They have prioritized speed and the strike zone. And they said, all right, everything else we'll kind of yell at you for and mold you and work on.
0: Here's Otto Lopez. Runner at second. The pitch. Swung on a missed. This is an accomplishment already for the Marlins. Just one time this year, one outing this year, Miller has allowed more than two earned runs in a start. Scoring on him has not been easy. Here's the offer. Swung on a miss. That's a big cut by Lopez. Good sweeper. So a home run to start this inning, now an RBI double. Lopez calls time, now climbs back into the batter's box. Reigning NL Player of the Week as he stands in. Here comes the 0-2. Swung on, softly hit right side. Cole Young scoops it up, hurries his throw to first in time to get Lopez. And that brings an end to the second. But the Marlins get two. They've taken the lead. 2-1 over the Mariners. We head to the third near Mechanics Bank Score on the NC Machinery Mariners Radio Network.
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1: Well, the Mariners now trailing the Marlins, 2-1 the score. Mariners got a couple runners aboard in the first, a few runners aboard in the second, one run to show for it so far, but looking for more here against Junk, who's not been sharp.
2: No, and that's what you don't want to do if you're the Mariners. You don't want to keep looking at all these games against the Marlins going, look at all the chances we had. Look at all the traffic we had, and we just couldn't come up with a hit to drive them in, and it's not something you want to see continue.
1: Randy's going to lead off for the Mariners here. The pitch to Randy. And that's down low. Randy will get a tremendous greeting starting in Tampa Bay.
2: Yeah, for sure. Randy Land, sections 141 and 143.
1: Yeah, they're going to go wild.
2: They are.
1: Here's the 1-0. That's outside. Should be pretty good crowds over the weekend, too. Tampa Bay playing great. Also, they're retiring. I think putting Evan Longoria into their Hall of Fame, I think, is what it is. Rays legend. Here comes the 2-0. It's a strike over the corner. 2-1. 2-1 Marlins, top of the third. Randy walked his first time. The 2-1 from Junk. Swung on, popped up. Foul territory, first base side. Stowers ranging over near the dugout, has room, leans back, makes the catch. One out. 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You don't have to be at the stadium to join the fun. You can get awesome prizes like tickets and autographed gear from your favorite players. It's free, it's fun, it's all Mariners baseball. Just go to marinersbingo.com to start playing. Dom Canzone will bat. The pitch to him. Outside. Kind of fun, Dom yesterday. With his game yesterday, if you look at his last 2 years combined, he's played a total of 162 games, which is a fun number.
2: I love where this is going.
1: Obvious reasons. Here's the 1-0.
2: How's it looking a full season?
1: It looks pretty good. This last 2 years, 162 games. He's batting .284, a .350 on base, 25 homers, 24 doubles. That's excellent production. The 1-1. Swung on, broken bat, looper, center field. That's down. It's a base hit. So a one-out single. Mariners have had some base hit luck in this one.
2: Well, this is a good approach. Even though it wasn't stung like we're seeing Dom Canzone sting baseballs lately, he took a good approach. He was inside the baseball. This is a fastball that got in on his hands. You heard the bat break. But he's so strong, he's able to line this ball into center field. Soft line drive into center field, but again, I like the approach.
1: Here's Cal. Cal, the go-ahead run. Junk set. Here's the pitch. Swung on, popped up a mile high. Nearly hits the roof. It's on the infield. Edwards lets it fall, picks it up, throws to second base to get the force out.
2: Well, the whole reason why he let that fall is because at first, Cal didn't run. So you're thinking, all right, if he's not going to run, there's no infield fly with just a runner on first. Infield fly is runners on first and second. But if the runner isn't going to leave the box and he isn't going to run down the line, well, you can go ahead and get the runner out at first and then throw to second to get the tag. Or because Cal ended up getting to first base, he just had to throw to second.
1: It's a good thing he ran.
2: Yes, it is. Always a good thing to run to first base.
1: Pitch a nailer is a ball, but being challenged by Hicks. So Cal's at first base now. Two outs, third inning. Mariners trailing 2-1. Let's see. This pitch, it's missed. So the Marlins have burned their challenges. They're done.
2: Yeah, Hicks is trying to help Junk, but
1: He's missed two by a lot, too.
2: Yeah. But again, he's not back there all that often. With Joe Mack and how much he's catching now, and

0: job he's doing.
1: So they're up to umpire's mercy the rest of the way. The 1-0. Strike. One ball, one strike. Naylor, a base hit last time. Just kind of a little looper that stayed on the infield. Then he stole second, scored, trying to steal third as it was thrown away by Junk. Here's the 1-1. Up and away. In fact, there's been three E1s in this game.
0: Between the two, I know. I noticed that as well. So,
1: what the record is for E1s in a game. Two balls, one strike. He is set. The pitch. Swung on club foul. That's going to get into the seats, third base side. So count even. Two balls, two strikes.
0: By the way, I want to say the other thing, of course, that they do by letting that fly ball by Kyle Raleigh drop and getting the lead runner out at second is they swap base runners. Mm-hmm. So not a huge difference between Dom Canzone and Kyle Raleigh, but yeah.
1: Naylor, who is an original first-round draft pick of the Marlins. I think we all think of him in Cleveland, but drafted by the Marlins, actually made his major league debut with the Padres.
0: Yeah, his hair was so short. They were showing him, and the Marlins first drafted him, and you wouldn't recognize him if you didn't know it was Josh Naylor.
1: The 2-2 swung on, ground ball up the middle. Lopez right there, stomps on second, and that is it for the Mariners. Here in the top of the third. So no runs on the board. Bottom of the third we go, 2-1, Marlins over the Mariners. Your Mechanics Bank score on the NC Machinery Mariners Radio Network.
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2: Glad you're with us here this afternoon. Mariners and Marlins. M's trailing. It's 2-1, bottom of the third. Xavier Edwards will start things for the Marlins. Bryce Miller gave up a couple runs in the second. A solo homer, then an RBI double off the bat of Hicks. Edwards reached on a Miller error the first time. He gets ready to deal. Here comes his first pitch of the third. Takes it inside. Thought about going. Did not. Checked his swing. So one ball, no strikes. Marlins, the best record in baseball since the beginning of June. 25-8 in that stretch. The 1-0. Swung on, foul back to the screen. Dodgers, the second best. Then the Brewers, then the Tigers. They really picked things up after some big struggles to start the season. The question is, have they picked it up enough to keep, speaking of Seattle U, keep Skubal and not trade him before the deadline comes up? That's the question. Edwards back in the batter's box. One ball, one strike. Miller into the motion. His pitch. Upstairs. And what stands out when you kind of look at what the Marlins are doing, they have the second best ERA in that stretch. It's been both, their starting pitching has been excellent and the back end of their bullpen, but offensively, second on base percentage, second in slug. Here's the pitch. That's high. That's how you have the best record in baseball for a month and a half. It's you're doing everything well, and that's exactly what's happening with the Marlins right now.
3: And it's not like the Mariners where they're getting so many of their hits or runs from the home run, but they're getting them.
2: Pitches outside. So that's a walk to Edwards. It's the second walk for Bryce Miller.

0: Last time Miller walked anyone at a start was the 6th of June. Here's the pitch to Stowers. That swung on and missed. Hadn't walked anyone in his last four starts.
1: He's got five for the year and two in this game.
0: Yeah.
1: It's incredible.
0: Edwards, he's fast at first base. Here comes the pitch. Swung on a miss. Half-hearted hack at a splitter. Good pitch.
1: Yeah, and you were talking about the swing and miss in Stowers, but you're right. I mean, you look at the rest of this Marlins team, you know, they're going to make you work. Lopez, he's got a great strike zone. He was one of those walks, and then Edwards, who's standing on first, one of the other walks. Both those guys just don't chase much.
0: No balls, two strikes. Bottom of the third, 2-1 Marlins. Runner at first base, no outs. Miller from the chest, he delivers. Swung on and missed. Another splitter. He swings through. That's the first strikeout for Bryce Miller tonight. And there's one away.
1: Hopefully that'll just open up the floodgates there. But Stowers just completely fooled by that split finger. He threw it several times in his first at-bat and this at-bat. He just wasn't able to figure it out.
0: Hernandez bats here. Bats from the right side. The pitch is inside. We mentioned

0: several times. The Mariners off to Tampa Bay next, starting a series tomorrow. 4:10 first pitch tomorrow. Luis Castillo, Nick Martinez. Tampa Bay, the best record in the American League. They've been playing great baseball, although they lost today. Here's the pitch, swung on, fouled away. So we take a look at the Northwest Chevy Equinox scoreboard. The Yankees finally got him, 12-4. But Tampa Bay, 54-37 overall. 33-14 at home. They've been great at home. They split a four-game series.
1: Are you trying to make us feel better, Gary, or worse?
0: Yeah. What's funny about today, so they lost 12-4 today. Ben Williamson pitched the last inning for the Rays today. A scoreless inning. Here's the 1-1. Bounced in. Williamson, of course, the former Mariner. Who the M's will see coming up in this series. I doubt the Mariners will see him on the mound.
1: One can hope if it's lopsided the Mariners' way.
0: It's funny, Drew Rasmussen got the start for the Rays, who's been dynamite this year. He gave up 6 runs and 2 1/3. Kind of feel fortunate the Mariners missed him. He's pitched so well this year. The 2-1 is outside. 3 balls, 1 strike. Miller's kind of searching around for it. Shakes his head a little bit.
1: A lot of 3-ball counts from Bryce.
0: Unusual. Only 1 strikeout so far. More walks than strikeouts so far tonight. This will be pitch number 40. Here comes the 3-1. Up and in. This is very unusual. 2 walks here in the inning. Most walks he's had in any start this year. 3 walks, as Angie just mentioned. He had 5 on the season coming in. And here's Conine, who homered his last time. A rainbow of a drive out to right field.
1: Cal going out to chat with Bryce, maybe go over, hey, listen, you know, we want to get ahead on this first pitch, but Jeff Conine ambushed that fastball on the inside corner into right field. So just go over how we're going to get that first pitch strike.
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1: Yeah, Cal had a lot to say in that meeting.
0: Two on Marlins. They have 2 on, bottom of the third. Conine's going to get some more playing time here. Casey going on the IL before this ball game, so he'll be the starter in the outfield for at least a little bit. Here's the pitch. It's over the corner for a strike.
1: Good location for that splitter for strike one on the black, away from him, away from his power.
0: Here comes the 0-1. Swung on, soft ground ball to second base. Young has it, flips it to second for one. Relay to first in time, double play. That's exactly what Bryce Miller was looking for. He puts a 0 on the board in the third. We head to the fourth. Mariners down 1. It's 2-1 on the NC Machinery Mariners Radio Network.
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5: 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It's going to go. How far? Goodbye, Randy Arozarena.
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0: Mariners and Marlins, 2-1. Marlins with the lead. We head to the fourth inning. Luke Raley is going to start things against Jansen Junk, who just continues to dance in and out of trouble. Here's the pitch to Luke. That's strike over the corner. He's over 50 pitches now. A lot of traffic. Base runners every inning so far. Just one run to show for it so far for the Mariners. Here comes the offer. Swung on, smash, foul, third base side. Ange, we talked about the Marlins since June 1st, how good they've been. Kind of look at the Mariners since the beginning of June. Their pitching's been excellent. They're just outside of the top five in ERA in that stretch. Their rotation especially has been brilliant. Here's the 0-2. Swung on, cracked down the left field line. It is twisting towards the pole, and it gets out of play. The issue has been, 28th in average, 27th in on base, dead last in slugging in that time. Mm-hmm. Well, but the hope is, given the pitching, if they can get something cooking offensively, you can rattle off some wins and series wins.
1: Agreed.
0: Here comes the 0-2.
1: Yeah. It's just a hard way to live. When you get as many, such a high percent of your runs via the home run, generally you're not going to be homering all the time. And so when you have those dips in your power, all of a sudden you get what we're seeing right now.
0: That pitch swung on, popped up, third base side. Jimenez over, he's in foul ground, reaches up, makes the catch. My concern about the season overall is the nearly last in slugging in baseball this season, not just in this recent stretch. So that's something. And you know why? You look at Cal's, they're not slugging like you expected. They just haven't gotten a lot of slug from
1: Josh Naylor hasn't. Dom Canzone's been, playing much better as of late. But J.P. Crawford is a guy that you would see hit a gap quite often. He hasn't been able to do it either.
0: Pitch to Cole Young has popped up out of play behind home plate. The easiest way to start putting up runs is your guys being guys. That's what you're kind of waiting for.
1: Yeah.
0: With Cal and Julio and Randy, all the guys.
1: And it's really hard.
0: About.
1: And if you're leaning on, which you have been able to lean on, which has been amazing, the Cole Youngs and Cole Emerson had a hot streak there for a while, and Luke Raley.
0: The 0-1, fouled away.
1: And they've, they've done really well. But when you look at, like you said, the guys, the dudes just haven't quite been the dudes. And that just makes things a lot more difficult. Again, you don't need them to necessarily hit the ball out of the yard. But when you look at their numbers with runners in scoring position and left on base, they're just not numbers you want to see.
0: No balls, two strikes on Cole. Here's the pitch. Swung on, popped up, short left field. Lopez out in short left, calls everyone off. He makes the catch, two away. Since that time, too, the Mariners are .500, so their pitching has certainly kept them in games and winning games. So record-wise, it hasn't been a terrible stretch, but it just goes to show they're still .500 despite the offensive woes. If they pick it up offensively,
1: yeah, and you're making yourself feel a little bit better because of the division they're in. Take basically
0: context,
1: any opponent that they're playing right now, and you take their record, and they'd be in first place by how many games in the West?
0: Ground ball from Robles to shortstop, scooped up by Lopez, throws to first to get the out. The first 1-2-3 offered by Junk. Mariners go in order in the fourth. We head to the bottom of the fourth, 2-1, Marlins over the Mariners. Your Mechanics Bank score on the NC Machinery Mariners Radio Network.
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6: Two one Marlins, fourth inning. Ruiz will start things against Bryce Miller. He's been in and out of trouble all night. Here comes the pitch. That sails outside, a four seam off the plate. 94 miles per hour. He hasn't had the same pop engine. You were pointing out that everything is a bit down in terms of velo for Bryce tonight.
7: Yeah, I mean, you look at what his average fastball has been this year, 96.
6: That pitch is swung on, popped up. That's going to get out of play.
7: 96 and change, you know. And that's a big reason why he's been so much better this year, because last year his fastball was averaging 94 and change. I mean, almost 2 miles per hour faster. So that's just made everything better. Well, tonight, you know, we're seeing a lot of 93s from him. That was good. We saw 95 on the four-seam fastball in that last pitch. But a lot of 93s, a lot of 94s, and all of a sudden it's got a domino effect with all of his secondary stuff.
6: Here comes the 1-1. It's in there. 95 on the fastball. Yeah, when he first, his first few starts of the season, we were seeing 98. We were seeing big velo. That's kind of settled down since.
7: Especially a team like the Marlins, you want to get them in swing mode.
6: The 1-2. Swung on a miss. There's a punch out. Good splitter. He swings through. Second strikeout for Bryce.
7: Really good late movement on that splitter, fading away from the right-handed batter, Ruiz.
6: You're with us inside the Western Washington Toyota radio booth. 2-1 Marlins. Here's Marcy. Miller into the wind, the pitch. Inside.
7: You mentioned, you know, not a whole lot of swing and miss. That was just his second strikeout of the night. Both of them on that splitter. It'll be interesting to see if perhaps they start using that pitch a little bit more.
6: Start leaning on that. That has been an amazing pitch for him this year. Here's the 1-0. And it's just off the plate. He's gotten a ton of swing and miss on it. And it's just, whenever it's in play, my opponent's batting under 100 against it. Just not barreling it up at all.
7: No, but you still got to throw that fastball to be able to have the splitter have the impact it does.
6: The 2-0 is swung on a missed. Missed a cutter. So 2-1. Marcy singled and scored on the Hicks double. That gave the Marlins the lead in the second inning. So we pitch number 50. The wind. The 2-1. Bounced in. Tried a slider but spiked it. Yeah, his four-seam splitter combo primarily has just been a dominant 1-2 punch. Here's the 3-1. Ground ball foul near the Mariners' dugout. Full count, 3 balls, 2 strikes. 96 on that heater.

0: Other pitches have been effective for him, too. As we know, he mixes quite a few in, but those two primarily have been his best one, too.
1: Well, those two pair so perfectly together. Yeah. Again, this Marlins team is a team. You can see the type of swings that they're taking, Gary. They're trying to stay inside the ball. They're trying to let the ball travel and get deep. And so that's why I'm saying it's like if he doesn't have the velo, then it allows them to kind of lay off that splitter a little bit more.
0: The 3-2 is fouled away. You know, this season for me, Bryce was so good to end 2024, truly one of the best pitchers in the game. And last year, it was just never quite right until the postseason when he was really good. This kind of feels like the natural sequel season to 2024, where he left off.
1: Yeah, he's just been absolutely incredible. And we talked about it off the rip. It's just he's making opponents earn it, doesn't do what he just did right there, walk.
0: Another walk.
1: It's just a very uncharacteristic start right here for Bryce Miller.
0: So runner at first base with one out. That brings up Jimenez, the ninth batter for the Marlins. This is key, too, because then you have to deal with Hicks, Lopez, and Edwards after this. He wouldn't mind a sharp ground ball to end this inning. Got a ground ball, double play last inning. Here's the pitch. It's low on the fastball. 2-1 Marlins, bottom of the fourth.
1: And it was that split again that induced the 4-6-3 double play to end last inning.
0: Four walks by Bryce, and here comes Cal. They're going to talk things over again. Hey, the next Mariners fireworks night is Friday, July 17th. Make sure you're at the ballpark. Mariners kick off the second half. Won't want to miss it. Mariners.com/fireworks to get your tickets. Giants and Reds will be in town right after the break.
1: These chats between Cal and Bryce haven't been like chats. They've been like full-on conversations. And for the second time, the umpire is going to have to go out and break this thing up. It was also interesting. Bryce handed Cal the ball. Like, did he want another? Yeah, he wanted another one. And the umpire, since he was out on the mound, he gave him a different one.
0: Well, this feels like Miller is really working for it tonight. Mm-hmm. This one has not come easy. Has not had the command that we usually see, the velo. And that happens to pitchers from time to time. They just don't have the same stuff every time out. So he's just trying to get through this. Here comes the 1-0.
1: And I think you're right, Gary.
0: That's over the corner for a strike.
1: Yeah, and I think you're right, Gary. Is a start like this, you can take a lot from, too. When you do have to grind through it, and if you can, and if somehow he could just find a way. He can find a way to limit the damage from here. Find out what he can get to work for him tonight.
0: The 1-1 swung on, looper right field. It's down. It's a base hit. Marcy to second base is going to hold as Rayleigh gets it in quickly. So the Marlins threatening again. Runners at first and second. One out. Here comes the top of the order with Liam Hicks. This is a tough spot to be in. Hicks has been a real problem in this series, an RBI double last time.
1: Yeah, only had one hit. No, he didn't have a hit last night. He broke his streak last night, but hit the ball well a couple times. But in that opener, three hits, including a double as well. It's been just a pain for this Mariners team.
0: 2-1 Marlins, bottom of the fourth. Here comes the pitch. That's a strike. If it seems like the Marlins have had a lot of base runners in this series, they've had base runners in 15 of the 22 innings. So, yeah, they've had a lot of traffic. Not many 1-2-3 innings by the Mariners. And the Mariners only allowed two runs yesterday. Here's the pitch. That's low. I mean, credit Mariners pitching, they've actually not given up as many runs as you would think when you look at all the traffic.
1: 15 to 22. Games. Yeah, that is incredible.
0: Another tough spot right here. One ball, one strike. Miller deals. Swung on, ground ball to the right side, scooped up by Naylor. Momentum takes him to second, throws to second, relay to first. It's not in time. Drop by Miller, scoops it up, the throw home, not in time. He slides safe. Marcy scores alertly.

0: Alertly is a good way to describe that. I mean, they are so aggressive out there on the base paths, and you can understand why. They've got great speed, but Marcy saw that Bryce Miller wasn't able to pick the second half of this double play ball cleanly. And it didn't get far from him. It was right there in front of him, but he didn't break stride coming around third and ended up scoring on the play.
1: Oh, now I think they're checking second base to see if they even got the force out there. And I don't know if the Mariners actually got the force at second. Looked like Cole Young was off the bag. And unfortunately, when you have the pitcher covering first, you got to make sure the throw to first is on the money if you're forcing the pitcher to scoop.
0: Scoop is
1: not likely. Yeah, I'm not sure they got the out at second. So it went from a possible double play to maybe no outs.
0: Yeah, it was really kind of strange at the end of that play. Cole Emerson was being, really quick with the ball. It's sort of the neighborhood play, if you will. He's close enough to second base, but they're taking a look at it here. But then after the play...
1: The
0: runner was between second and third, and they threw to JP to tag Jimenez.
1: So they didn't get the force.
0: But apparently they called time.
1: Yeah, they didn't get the force at second. You could get away with the neighborhood play back in the day, but now with replay, Dan Wilson is out. He's talking to the home plate umpire. So the Marlins steal a run, and they have runners on first and second.
0: Weird, because Jimenez, after he basically, now we know he was safe at second, he was hanging out between second and third, and so they tagged him out because he was trying to go to third. So it's interesting to me that it's like, well, if he was safe, I mean, obviously they called him out,
1: right.
0: So they said it doesn't matter, but anything after that point... I guess, even though they tagged him.
1: I think that's the point Dan Wilson is trying to make.
0: Yes.
1: And unsuccessfully, as it turns out.
0: Yeah.
1: Well, a bizarre play that went all wrong for the Mariners. 3-1 Marlins now, and still threatening. Runners on first and second. And here's Otto Lopez. Lopez, 126 hits in the first half. That ties a Marlins record. Luis Arraez from a couple years ago. Here comes the pitch from Bryce. That's up and in. As you probably could imagine, the Mariners record set by Ichiro. In fact, if you look at first half hits, Ichiro has 1 through 6 top seasons. It's kind of not fair. Here's the 1-0. Swung on, smashed on the third baseline. It's past the dive of JP. It goes into the corner. Jimenez scores around third. Here comes Hicks. He's being waved. He scores. Lopez into third. He slides. He's safe. It's a 2-RBI triple. It's 5-1 Marlins. And not getting the double play has really cost the Mariners.
0: Yeah, this is not something you see very often. You don't see triples hit down the left field line. And Randy does a good job of getting this in right away, but Lopez and his speed getting to third on that ball is really impressive.
1: Here's Edwards. The pitch. Swung on, popped up. Just behind the bag at first base. Cole Young calling for it now. Steps onto the grass, makes the catch. Two away. And the difference, when you look at what has happened in this game, both teams have had traffic. The difference, Marlins have homered. They've doubled in a run. They've tripled in two runs.